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2: News this hour from Town Hall. I'm Keith Peters in Washington. An appeals court reverses a decision that freed a pro-Palestinian Columbia activist.
3: A federal appeals panel in New York reverses a lower court decision ordering the release of pro-Palestinian activist Mohsen Madawi, a legal permanent resident, opening the door to his re-arrest. Madawi is a student protest organizer who the Trump administration spent more than a year trying to deport. He's been appealing a removal order in immigration court. In their unanimous decision Tuesday, the panel found the federal judge overstepped by intervening before the case moved through immigration courts. The ruling mirrors a separate appellate panel's decision earlier this year against Mahmoud Khalil, a former classmate of Madawi's at Columbia University. Julie Walker, New York.
2: There's pushback by the Smithsonian to the White House over a report that says its leadership can't be trusted.
4: The report described Anthea Hartig and other Smithsonian leaders as radical activists.
5: We unwaveringly attest that it does not fairly or accurately characterize the full body of work at the museum.
4: Hartig's testimony before a House committee comes after a report released on the 4th of July said the American History Museum doesn't tell history in a way that is inspiring and unifying. The report is part of President Trump's efforts to reshape the stories of America told by cultural institutions controlled or influenced by the federal government. Hartig said the Smithsonian does not take sides in America's political debates. Ed Donahue, Washington.
2: Tropical storm Bertha is expected to weaken in the Gulf as it chugs closer to the U.S., but forecasters say it still could bring coastal flooding and heavy rain from the Florida Panhandle to Louisiana. On Wall Street, the Dow by 385 points, the NASDAQ rose 329, the S&P advanced 65. More at townhall.com.
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7: Here is your weather forecast from the ABK Flooring Weather Center for this evening. Mostly clear skies. Look for low overnight around 65. Mostly sunny for your Wednesday with an afternoon high 77. Tomorrow night, partly cloudy, low 57. For Thursday, sunny skies with a high near 78. And Friday, partly sunny with a high near 79.
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0: She's country and she knows it. Luke Bryan and his latest. My name is John Glenn. Thomas Rhett received his star on the Music City Walk of Fame. His star is the 113th on that infamous walk.
1: After

0: say so.
1: From their album called Young, Dan and Shay with Say So, brand new music from them. I love a good auction, and I love an auction that hits a Guinness World Record. Now, we talked about this T-Rex that was going up for auction just a couple weekends ago. Well, it went up for auction last weekend. It was the most complete and well-preserved specimen of a T-Rex ever found, and it's now the most expensive dinosaur ever sold at auction. This prehistoric predator's remains went for $50.1 million. There was a seven-way bidding war. So there's six other people out of there that would have spent 40, possibly 50 million on these bones. But yeah, just a shade over 50 million was the winning bid.
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7: Here is your weather forecast from the ABK Flooring Weather Center for this evening. Mostly clear skies. Look for low overnight around 65. Mostly sunny for your Wednesday with an afternoon high 77. Tomorrow night, partly cloudy, low 57. For Thursday, sunny skies with a high near 78. And Friday, partly sunny with a high near 79.
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0: Ella Langley with a new track called Lovin' Life Again. Let's check some birthdays for the 21st of July. Famous folks like Josh Hartnett from Black Hawk Down, Cat Stevens, Juno Temple is Keeley from Ted Lasso, Diane Guerrero was Maritza from Orange is the New Black, Paloma Faith was Bette on the Pennyworth series. They're all celebrated today. And if it's your special day today, happy birthday. I hope all your birthday wishes come true.
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2: Here is your weather forecast from the ABK Flooring Weather Center. For this evening, mostly clear skies. Look for low overnight around 65. Mostly sunny for your Wednesday with an afternoon high 77. Tomorrow night, partly cloudy, low 57. For Thursday, sunny skies with a high near 78. And Friday, partly sunny with a high near 79.
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6: Here is your weather forecast from the ABK Flooring Weather Center for this evening. Mostly clear skies. Look for low overnight around 65. Mostly sunny for your Wednesday with an afternoon high 77. Tomorrow night, partly cloudy, low 57. For Thursday, sunny skies with a high near 78. And Friday, partly sunny with a high near 79.
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0: His latest album is called The Way I Am. That's Luke Combs' brand new song. It's called Be By You. That is one of the biggest songs in country music right now. My name is John Glenn, and this is the biggest.
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2: 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The

0: Cincinnati Reds pregame show. I'm Dave Armbruster. Time for the voice of the fan. Here's Nick Kirby.
1: It's safe to say that it's been a pretty disappointing season overall from the Reds' bullpen. It was a major point of emphasis this offseason, and while there have been some good additions like Brock Burke, overall, it just hasn't panned out the way anyone wanted. In my opinion, for a small market team, the bulk of your bullpen needs to be guys that you have developed. One thing that I would really like to see in the second half of this season is some of the guys at Louisville get an extended run. There are three pitchers down there in Phillips, Maxwell, and May that have certainly had their opportunities and their challenges, but I do wonder if they got an extended audition where they weren't worried if they had one bad outing, if they would get sent down, if maybe, just maybe, there was a chance that something could click. There's another pitcher named Hunter Parks down there that throws really hard that I'm excited about as well. This is the kind of season to find those things out. My name is Nick Kirby, and I co-host the daily Chatterbox Reds podcast. Go Reds!
0: Reds welcome Chase Burns back to the mound tonight. Burns last pitched on July 8th against Philadelphia. In that game, he tweaked his groin covering home plate on a wild pitch. The right-hander stayed in the ball game, but opted not to pitch in the All-Star game. Burns, of course, just signed a 7-year extension with the club that will keep him a Red through 2033. This, by the way, will be his first ever appearance against the Mariners. And this welcome back report is brought to you by Elk and Elk, serious lawyers for serious injuries, and an official sponsor of the Cincinnati Reds. Call 1-800-ELK-OHIO. 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
1: 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And on the other screen, Moana. 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The next show in our Washington Community Concert Series is Saturday, August 8th, featuring That 70s Rock Show.

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2: Cincinnati Reds pregame show rolls on now as we get you ready for the middle game of three between the Reds and Seattle Mariners. I'm Dave Armbruster. The finale of this series is tomorrow at 3:40. The Reds then have Thursday off before beginning a three-game series against the Cardinals in St. Louis on Friday night.
3: Time for the stat of the night.
4: The Reds face their former ace, Luis Castillo, tonight, looking to put up a better performance at the plate than they did in the series opener last night. Castillo is one of eight pitchers to make at least 100 starts in Cincinnati since the turn of the century, with only Homer Bailey never facing the Reds after his time with the team out of that group. Cincinnati has had some success facing their old workhorses. For the seven other starters who made 100 or more starts for the Reds since 2000, the group posted a combined 7.30 ERA versus Cincinnati, losing four of the seven games their first time taking the mound against their former team. Castillo was no different, allowing six runs in four and a third innings last season. Overall, the Reds are 19-9 versus the group after they've left the team, which hopefully bodes well for tonight. And putting a few runs on the board against Castillo seems doable, as the right-hander is suffering through the worst season of his career. It's always fun to see an old familiar face, but it's more fun when you beat them. I'm Joel Luckup.
2: Don't go away. Tommy sits down with Reds manager Terry Francona next. 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
0: WAMW is once again proud to team with the Davies County United Way and Walmart of Washington for the Making a Difference Award. Nominations will be taken July 1st through the 31st. We are looking for someone who has impacted the community on a large scale or served a large group of the population. 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We will announce the winner in mid-August. It's the Making a Difference Award, presented by the Davies County United Way, Walmart of Washington, and WAMW.
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1: Welcome back to the Reds pregame show. Time for a daily chat with Reds manager Terry Francona. Tito, obviously a frustrating game yesterday, but there was a positive. Andrew Abbott looked really good. What stood out the most to you about the way he was able to attack?
2: I agree with you. You know, it's not, when Andrew first pitch strikes, he's working ahead. Then he can throw his change up. You know, you start to get a little bit of chase. You know, the one run was unearned. I thought he pitched really, really well. It was fun to watch.
1: The defense was something, obviously the runs were what they were, but the defense kind of stood out a little bit yesterday. How do you kind of, when you work with a young player, it's second base is still relatively new for Edwin Arroyo. How do you work with a guy to maybe slow the game down a little bit when it might be going a little fast for a guy?
2: You know, and I don't think we can do this right now, but, you know, we've all known and been around Buddy Bell. Some of us more than others, but he always had this drill, the 27-out drill. And when I first became a minor league manager, I didn't understand it, and I actually didn't like it. But the idea was to force the issue to go super quick, put pressure on the guys so you can slow the game down. And we did it throughout the minor leagues. We even did it in major league camp. We did it this year. It's a good drill. You can't do that in August or July. It's impossible. You'll kill guys. So you have to hope that the repetition of the games, the good ones, it will slow down. It doesn't for everybody.
1: You mentioned for the good ones. Ellie is a guy that he's over 500 career games now. Do you see his game taking off now because he's able to slow it down so much? Is he a reflection of that?
2: Exactly. I mean, even on the plays he doesn't make, I hear him talking to Freddie when he come in and says, he goes, I didn't get around that, or I did this. He knows right away, and he goes, that won't happen again. I love hearing that. He's a really good player that's got a couple thousand at-bats now, and you're starting to see it.
1: We continue our pregame conversation with Reds manager Terry Francona in a moment on the Reds Radio Network.
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1: Welcome back to our pregame chat with Reds manager Terry Francona. Tito, we're talking about slowing the game down a little bit, and that is kind of a confusing term probably for people that maybe haven't been around the game or maybe even been on the field. Does it mean a lot of different things? I mean, it's not just as simple as fielding a ground ball. There's a lot of things that go into even fielding just a ground ball. So what exactly does it mean, and what does it look like when a player slows the game down?
2: You know, you've probably heard the reference, a guy's clock. Like you look at Hayes at third. it's not just the hands, the feet. They're spectacular. His clock, he knows who the runner is, how much time he has, how much he's got to put on the throw. You see some guys that they look up and they're like, oh man, I got to. So your clock is really important, but it's hard to have a good clock until you can kind of slow the game down. And repetition is the best way to do that.
1: Yesterday, you go with Caleb Ferguson. He ends up walking the left-handed batter. Take us through that sequence and what made you feel like that was the right move there ahead of Rollins.
2: Well, going into that, I can't sit here and say, oh, this is a great feeling, because the second and third and one out, we can't give up more runs. We've already given up two, three. We can't give up another one. Okay, how? So I'm thinking, saying to myself, how's the best way to do that? Well, okay, the kid that we walked, Canzone, is just raking right now. You're right, it's left on left, but he's got about a 990 OPS. Raleigh, who I've seen hit a lot of balls out of the ballpark, is having an uncharacteristically tough year. I thought that was the best way to get out of it with no runs. I hadn't even sat down on the bench and we were down four, so I can't tell you how good a feeling that was.
1: Well, that's Reds manager Terry Francona. Reds try to even the series against the Mariners coming up shortly. Yid has more of the pregame show next on the Reds Radio Network.
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0: Students who can read by the end of third grade are 35% more likely to graduate. 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Whether you are reading with your child or they are reading independently, this is one of the most important things you can do to help them succeed. So this school year, please encourage your child to continue reading. It's a small habit that makes a big difference.
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0: Here's swing and a miss. And I feel like the weather's been perfect every time we've been here. Ellie De La Cruz, who went deep his first time up. A leadoff home run to open the game. That's the difference right now. Reds up 1-0. After swinging through the first pitch, he takes a fastball that dives off the outside corner. And it's a one ball, one strike count on De La Cruz. Castillo's back home with a 1-1. Swung on and fouled back. Of course, as nice as this ballpark is, and the weather here in Seattle's typically great, at least when we've been here, as I mentioned, the Reds have only won twice all time here in Seattle. Reds are 2-11 here. 1-2. There's a tapper back to the pitcher. Castillo reaches across his body, grabs the shoulder high hop, and throws the first to get the out. And then looks into the Mariners' dugout, a little fist pump. See, I'm an athlete. 1-0. And now Sal Stewart. Castillo probably looking into the dugout saying, see, cat-like out here.
1: Pitchers are athletes.
0: Nobody on, one out for Sal. He struck out his first time up. He swings through a fastball over the outside corner. Sal's kind of going through it a little bit right now. He is just one for his last 14. That one hit, though, was a home run, but he has struck out five times. Oh, one pitch. Sal grounds it right back to Castillo again, and this time he grabs the sharp hop reaching across his body and again looking into the dugout. The Mariners dugout, that is, talking to his teammates with a big smile on his face. Two down on a couple of one-hoppers back to the pitcher. The only other start that Luis Castillo has made against the Reds pummeled him. Here he comes to J.J. Blade, and he takes off the outside corner for ball one.
1: Every time I see Luis Castillo pitch, his arm slot seems to get a little bit lower.
0: The 1-0. Outside, two balls and no strikes.
1: And a lot of the pitches that he has thrown tonight, he's thrown 43 pitches. I would say that 10 of the pitches he has thrown have been completely uncompetitive. I mean, not even looking like a strike coming out of his hands.
0: 2-0 pitch. Swing and a miss. Fastball 95 miles an hour up and in.
1: So now I say that because when you have a pitcher who's been around as long as Castillo and as good as Castillo, you want to get him before he gets it all together.
0: Mm-hmm. Here's the 2-1 pitch. Strike call to the inside corner, and you have a pretty good idea. The track record speaks for itself. He will get it figured out and put it together at some point.
1: You know, but all this year, he has only completed 6-plus innings four times out of his 18 starts. So no longer the workhorse that the Reds fans were used to.
0: 2-2. Swing and a miss. Struck him out with a slider down and in. And Castillo has a 1-2-3 third inning. We go to the bottom of the third. Still Reds 1, Mariners nothing on the Reds Radio Network.
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0: One nothing, Reds have the lead as we play here in the fourth inning. Actually, bottom of the third. You got to play the bottom of the third first. A swing and a miss. The breaking ball down and in. Cole Young at the count is nothing and one on Young. Oh and one on Young. The one run for the Reds was the home run by Luis Castillo. The 0-1. Ground ball up the first baseline. Handled by Stewart. He scoops, steps on the bag for the out. And there's one away here in the third inning. The Reds and Avocados from Peru have teamed up to give you a chance to win a new 2026 Toyota Tacoma SR or a Reds VIP experience. 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And follow at Avos from Peru on Instagram. A fastball is in for a called strike to Randy Arozarena. The 0-1 to Arozarena. He takes down and away. Arozarena was born in Cuba. And when he was really young, all he did was really play soccer. That was his favorite, the pitch up and in. It wasn't until he was 12 that he finally picked up baseball. And the reason was because in Cuba, you can earn a little money playing baseball as a kid. Well, he's earning a little money now. He will be a free agent at the end of the year. The 2-1 pitch, and Arozarena takes just a little bit low. Fastball down. He's ahead of the count. Three balls and a strike. He's been an all-star the last 2 years now.
1: And he was also the rookie of the year. In his first year, that was 2021.
0: 3-1 pitch, and Arozarena swings and fouls it back out of play.
1: That was a strange foul ball.
0: Very. He basically fouled it back over his head.
1: But he, like, pulled it over his head.
0: Yeah. That was, okay. So you saw the same thing I did. 3-2. Here it comes. And strike three called. Frozen with a slider right in the heart of the zone. Made him look silly. And that is the fourth strikeout for Chase Burns. Too quickly gone here in the third inning.
1: You know, I know that they have a lot of different ways to measure how good a breaking pitch is. You know, the speed, the curvature, how much it breaks, and so on. But when you make a hitter look like he just did, that's what I like.
0: Arozarena pulled his hands in tight to his body and hopped and straightened. And then it went right down the middle.
1: And so, as if to say, please don't hit me.
0: Yeah, strike one. A swinging strike to Dominic Canzone. Here he comes. Canzone, a wave and a miss. You talk about looking silly now. Canzone just swung at one that almost hit him in the ankles. So he's behind the count quickly, nothing and two. And Chase Burns is really starting to feel it now. It's like that little jam that the Mariners put him in the second has awoken him. Swinging a ground ball right side. Up with it is the second baseman, Arroyo. On the back edge of the infield, he throws in time to get Canzone, and that is a very quick 1-2-3 third for Chase Burns. Still 1-0 Reds as we go to the fourth on the Reds Radio Network.
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0: Left-handed hitter, right-handed pitcher. Burns trying to get out of the jam again. The 0-2 pitch. Swung on and fouled back again. And another at-bat here where it turns into an extended at-bat, with Emerson continuing to foul away these 0-2 offerings. Already five pitches in this at-bat. Again the 0-2. And a wave and a miss. A short swing and a high slider down on strikes Emerson. And the inning is over. So Burns has punched out six. He works around the back-to-back base runners. A walk and a single starting the fourth. Still 2-0 Reds as we head to the fifth on the Reds Radio Network.
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1: 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The General.
2: The

does the job there, gets the run home from third. And it brings up J.J. Blade. Castillo brings it in. And Blade swings and pops it foul back to the left out of play.

0: Nothing and one the count. 0-1 pitch. And Blade swings, sends a fly ball fairly well hit left center, but again on the run Robles, and he'll make the catch just a step shy of the track. Blade gave that a pretty good ride toward the left center field gap, but it hangs up, and it's the final out of the Reds' fifth. But the Reds tack on one more. It is now a 3-0 Reds lead as we go to the bottom of the fifth inning in Seattle on the Reds Radio Network.
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5: 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From the first pitch to the final out, SBM ensures every seat shines. 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
0: Weston Wilson takes a look at a first pitch strike. The count is nothing and one on Wilson. Wilson struck out in the second pitch in the dirt outside. That'll even the count. One ball and one strike. Burns has struck out six through four innings of shutout baseball. The Mariners do have three hits. They have left five on base. Burns deals. And it's a strike over the outside corner. Good slider from Chase Burns.
6: Yeah, his slider tonight, I mean, it is lights out. High arm angle, drives it straight down. His fastball rises, the slider goes straight down. That's a wicked combo.
0: That's all he's needed. Those two pitches so far tonight, he's been awfully good. About to wrap up his second time through this Seattle lineup, and the pitch is down and away. Two and two on Wilson. Burns to the plate. Swung on in the air. Left center field. Should be routine for J.J. Blade over from left. He'll make the catch. And Wilson is the first out here in the fifth inning.
6: You know, I think when you're in Colorado and you're trying to design a roster that will take advantage of your ballpark, you want to get fly ball hitters there. When you're here in Seattle, and the way the ball doesn't fly, I mean, it's flying here today as hot as it is, better than it ever will all year long. You want guys to hit line drives.
0: Pitch misses down and in. And into the dirt for ball one to Cole Young. Back to the top of the lineup now for Seattle.
6: Although I kind of believe that line drives are pretty good no matter where you go.
0: Yeah, those travel pretty well. Pitch is in there for a strike. Count is even, one ball and one strike on Cole Young. Every once in a while, you get one of those line drives just right, and it carries on out of the ballpark.

0: A 1-1 pitch. Young takes low and inside. It's a 2-ball, 1-strike count on Young. If you're listening tonight on your car or truck radio, please remember to buckle your safety belt. This message brought to you by the Ohio Department of Public Safety. If you're not buckled up, what's holding you back? Foul back left side. 2 balls and 2 strikes, the count on Young. Young is lined to left and also grounded out to the first baseman, Stewart. 3-0 in favor of the Reds as the Mariners bat in the home half of the fifth. Burns back home with a 2-2 pitch. Swung on and again fouled straight back. Still 2 balls and 2 strikes on Cole Young. Reds trying to even this series. Down too low with a slider from Burns to Young. And the count runs full 3-2. Burns' pitch count climbing rapidly now. He's at 83 as he works here with one out in the fifth. Burns' payoff. Swung on in the air, left center, slicing away from Friedl, who's on the run, reaches out, makes the catch, and goes into a slide. What a catch by T.J. Friedl in left center field for the second out here in the fifth inning.
1: He got a really great jump on that ball. Friedl was shaded a little bit to left center anyway. Good scouting by the Reds. Goes into the gap, and just as he reaches up, he's able to grab that baseball and keep an extra base hit from happening.
0: Nice play by Friedl for the second out here in the fifth. And now Randy Arozarena watches the first pitch fastball dip low. No.
1: You know, it's a good catch by Friedl, no doubt, but also a good job by the Red Scouting Department to have him shaded in the line, or shaded in the left center field line a little bit.
0: The 1-0. Arozarena fouls it back. Count is even, 1-ball, 1-strike. A walk and a strikeout for Randy Arozarena so far tonight. Burns the kick and pitch, and Arozarena swings and fouls it back to the right. A ball and 2 strikes now on Randy Arozarena. Well, if you haven't been here to Seattle, this is one of the finest ballparks in America. 1-ball, 2-strikes on Arozarena, the 1-2 pitch. And a little bit too high. This one's great. Colorado also on the short list. Two of the best ballparks in all of baseball, and they're back-to-back on this road trip. Pitch. Arozarena tried to check. Oh, he didn't go, says Bill Miller, first base umpire and crew chief. I thought for sure he had offered at it, but no swing. And it's a full count now on Randy Arozarena. 3 balls, 2 strikes. And here comes Burns with a payoff pitch, his 90th. Ground ball foul over by the Reds dugout. Still 3 balls and 2 strikes on Randy Arozarena.
1: Of course, it's not only the pitch count for today for Chase Burns. It's kind of looking from now to the end of the year. Keeping him strong throughout the month of July, very important.
0: In the 3-2, ground ball down the third baseline. Lunging stop, Suarez, long, strong throw, and got him. Great stretch by Stewart on the other end, and the inning is over. Boy, what a play by A. Eugenio Suarez at third. Reaching out with the backhand pickup and then the twisting throw in the air a little bit to the right of first base. Sal with a big stretch, keeping his toe on the bag to get the out. And the inning is over, but not so fast. The Mariners want to take a look.
2: Challenging the outcome at first.
0: So we'll get a look at it and see if, in fact, it is an out. It was a great play by Suarez at third. But Seattle wanting him to look at it in New York.
1: I mean, that was a Nolan Arenado-type play for Eugenio Suarez. I mean, way deep behind the bag. He was in foul territory. Came right over the top to throw it.
0: I don't see anything that indicates whether or not Stewart was or wasn't on the bag.
1: It was a good stretch by Stewart.
0: He did all he could. Stretching out toward right field to take that throw. while still stretching a little bit toward the throw. It was in plenty of time if the call stands. As long as he kept his toe on the bag, Arozarena was out. I'm just not seeing anything that's definitive whether or not his toe was or wasn't on the bag. It sure looks like it was. I think it was. I mean, I haven't seen one look yet that would indicate that he's not on the bag. They're going to go ahead and check Chase Burns.
2: After review, the call on the field stands. The runner is out. Seattle will lose their challenge.
0: So that does it. The Mariners are out in order here in the fifth. Great play, Eugenio Suarez. And we go to the sixth. Still, Reds 3, Mariners nothing on the Reds Radio Network.
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0: Antone back home. The 2-2 pitch. Foul back again. We'll try it again. Still two balls and two strikes on Rodriguez. Three nothing Reds, sixth inning, tying run of the plate. First and second, one out. Antone again with a 2-2 pitch. Instead, he will spin and look the runner can zone back to second.
1: Yeah, this is a spot where Antone wants to throw that breaking ball basically down the middle and then let it break off the plate. Rodriguez will chase as much as anybody in baseball.
0: The 2-2. And instead, he started that one up and in on Rodriguez and almost broke it to the inside corner.
1: And I thought Chad Fairchild was going to ring him up. It looked like it may have caught the inside corner, but I think that because the catcher Trevino expected it low and away and the ball ended up up and in, he didn't have a good idea of exactly whether it was a strike or not.
0: So now it's a full count. Three balls, two strikes. Antone staring in, long look in, and now he's going to back off the rubber, and that's his second disengagement. Antone will reset again.
1: Do you run him right here if you're Dan Wilson?
0: I would imagine not. They're not. 3-2, line drive. Diving stop, Ellie. From his knees to second, one. Around to first, not in time. A spectacular play by Ellie De La Cruz on a one-hop bullet in the hole at short. And the Reds do get the out, forcing out Naylor at second base.
1: Well, to get an out of that shot right there, the Reds have to feel very fortunate. A hooking, sinking line drive that Ellie goes to his backhand side and somehow snags in the webbing of his glove and comes up and gets it out at second. That is a big league play.
0: And he got Naylor by a long shot at second base. It wasn't even close. And still Arroyo trying to make the turn, but they didn't really have a chance with Rodriguez running. He does run pretty well. First and third, two away, and now Victor Robles. First pitch to Robles. In too tight, almost hit him. 1-0. Let's pause for station identification on the Reds Radio Network.
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0: With Chris Welsh, I'm Tommy Thraw. Great to be with you. T-Mobile Park in Seattle. First and third, two outs, a wave and a miss, and a breaking ball down and away. And the count is even, one ball and one strike on Robles. Lloyd Glazer, our on-site engineer. Sam Niger back at our network headquarters in Cincinnati. One ball, one strike, the pitch. And Robles shortens the bunt, pulls the bat back, and takes a breaking ball that dives low on the outside half. Two balls and one strike. Antone gets the sign, and here he is with the 2-1 pitch. Swinging a weak tapper right back to Antone. He has it, runs it halfway to first, underhands to Sal to get the out, and the side is retired. That does it for the Mariners. They strand him at the corners, and it's still a 3-0 Reds lead at the end of six on the Reds Radio Network.
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0: The Reds acting pitching coach heading out there with the bases full, two away here in the seventh inning. Burke has walked both of the first two batters that he's faced. It is Josh Naylor who is, all he's done tonight is single all three times he's come to the plate.
1: Well, what he does, and you know it, Tommy, because we have seen it, he is very aggressive up there, and he loves jumping on the first piece of cheese he sees.
0: The one advantage here is you have left-hander against left-hander. Burke brings it in, and Naylor takes a slider down and away, ball one. A base hit would likely tie it. Dominic Canzone's the runner at second base. Arozarena's at third, but it's Canzone that represents the tying run. Go ahead, run at first in Raleigh. And now time called. Naylor, 29 years old. Former Marlins 12th round pick. Or 12th overall pick. He was a first rounder, 12th overall by Miami. The 1-0. And a wave and a miss and a slider away. Even though he was drafted by the Marlins, broke in, spent a couple of years in a Padres uniform before becoming an all-star in Cleveland. A quick pit stop in Arizona before coming over to Seattle last year. The 1-1. Naylor hits it on the ground to first. There's Stewart behind the bag. He'll take it himself. Three unassisted, and that's it for the Mariners in the seventh. Still, Reds 3, Mariners 1 as we go to the eighth on the Reds Radio Network.
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0: Right-hander again looks in. And here's Garcia's 1-2. A little bit high with a fastball there on the outside corner, evening the count at 2 balls and 2 strikes. Top of the order up next. 2-2 pitch. Off the inside corner, knee high with a breaking ball, and it's a full count, 3-2.
1: Well, Wilson has seen a lot of those breaking balls right now, so you got to make sure that if you miss, you do not miss in the middle of the zone.
0: Here's the payoff pitch to Weston Wilson. Swing and a miss. He got him. A breaking ball diving right under the bat of Wilson. He comes up empty, and the inning is over. A leadoff home run from Julio Rodriguez has pulled Seattle within one as we go to the ninth inning here at T-Mobile Park in Seattle on the Reds Radio Network.
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2: Not really a normal T-Mobile Park game. There were five home runs in this game. Fortunately, the Reds hit three of them, all solo shots, and oddly enough, all leadoff home runs. A leadoff home run by Ellie in the first, a leadoff blast by Eugenio Suarez in the fourth, and then one from Nathaniel Lowe in the ninth. The Mariners getting a couple of home runs from Weston Wilson and then Julio Rodriguez providing their offense. Reds hang on to win it and beat the Mariners 4-2 here in Seattle. The totals for the Reds, four runs on five hits with no errors and four left. For the Mariners, two runs, six hits, one error. They left 10. Chase Burns wins it, now 12-1 on the year. Luis Castillo takes the loss, falling to 3-9, and Emilio Pagan earns his eighth save of the year. 2 hours, 45 minutes to play. Up there are 35,239 looking on tonight in Seattle. Reds beat the Mariners today 4-2. Now they'll go for a series victory tomorrow in the rubber match with right-hander Brady Singer on the mound. He's 4-9 with a 4.56 ERA. Righty Emerson Hancock takes the ball for Seattle. He's 6-4 with a 3.17 earned run average. First pitch is set for 3:40. We're on the air at 3:10 with the Reds pregame show across the network. That's all we've got for you for tonight. Thanks for listening. Hope you enjoyed it. For Chris Welsh, our on-site engineer Lloyd Glazer, our studio producer Sam Niger back in our network headquarters, this is Tommy Thrall saying good night from T-Mobile Park in Seattle. Thanks for staying up late with us. You can stay up even later with Yit with the Reds postgame show coming up next. Good night from Seattle, and we'll talk to you again tomorrow afternoon right here on the Reds Radio Network.
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0: Reds fans, chart-topping artist and producer Marshmello is coming to Great American Ballpark on Friday, July 31st as a part of the Ohio Lottery post-game concert series. 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

0: Liddell, a 680 OPS overall, but 878 against left-handers.
1: That ball is smashed. Left field, way back, hang on. Home run, Joe Liddell, crushing another lefty and making it a five-run first for the Angels.

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Renjifo runs, and Fernando hits it in the air. Deep to left center field, forget it. Dubon's not even going to turn to watch. A long home run. .474 for Fernando Tatis Jr. And a two-run put-away shot here in the eighth. It's 8-3.

0: And the pitch on the way.
1: Ground ball right side. That's going to be a base hit. One run is in. Two runs are going to score. Going to third on the play is Bregman. It's a two-run single for Carson Kelly. And the Cubs lead 2-0.

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0: is just 2.76. He has really pitched well since the beginning of June. Right-hander Emerson Hancock goes to the mound for Seattle. He's 6-4. His ERA 3.17. We're on the air with the pregame show beginning at 3:10. First pitch is scheduled for 3:40. And once again, the final score tonight, the Reds over the Mariners, 4-2. And we will talk to you tomorrow afternoon right here on the Reds Radio Network.
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0: My name is Grayson, and I want to share my experience as a 4-H member. I've found the greatest gift of 4-H is that it teaches practical life skills through experiences that young people actually care about. All the projects in 4-H teach the same life lessons: responsibility, time management, communication, problem solving, and resilience. It develops people who understand responsibility, who know how to lead with integrity, who value hard work, and who recognize that success carries with it the responsibility to serve. 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
1: News this hour from Town Hall. I'm Jason Walker. Trump administration calling on Congress for $87 billion to fund the expanding war in Iran. War Secretary Pete Hegseth briefing lawmakers Tuesday in a classified bipartisan meeting before appearing before the Senate Appropriations Panel. President Trump has pledged support for Lebanon during a White House meeting with Lebanese leader Joseph Aoun. Those talks aimed at promoting long-term peace after months of conflict between Israel and Hezbollah. House Majority Leader Steve Scalise warns Democratic Socialists are on the ballot this November. They've got an agenda with extreme policies.
2: And you're seeing it play out in cities like New York, but it's coming to a town near you. And it will absolutely be on the ballot this November. Because the American people do not want America to become a communist nation. But that means Americans have to participate this November to stop it from happening.
1: And Scalise warns Democratic Socialists on the ballot with that agenda. He says, and he's predicting, they will introduce all sorts of new legislation that will hurt many American people.
2: What do they want to do? They want chaos. They want power is ultimately what they want. They can't articulate a real clear agenda for the American people because they've been fighting us on all the things that would actually work to lower costs, keeping taxes low, keeping regulations low, getting government off the backs of working families, producing more energy in America, which lowers costs. Every Democrat voted against that bill.
1: U.S. Appeals Court overturning a lower court ruling that ordered the release of Columbia University activist Mohsen Mahdawi from immigration detention. It's a decision that could allow the Trump team to detain him again in a campaign against violent protesters. More on these stories, townhall.com.
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5: Here is weather forecast from ABK Flooring Weather Center. Mostly clear early, mostly sunny this afternoon with an afternoon high of 77. Partly cloudy skies tonight with an overnight low of 57. For Thursday, look for sunny skies with a high near 78. And Friday, partly sunny with a high near 79.
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Montgomery Gentry, that is hell yeah. It's Pickle Jar Up All Night and brand new Tucker Wetmore. You love this one. Lean down, turn this one up. This deserves volume. It's called Who Told You That? It's on Pickle Jar Up All Night.

0: Here is weather forecast from ABK Flooring Weather Center. Mostly clear early, mostly sunny this afternoon, with an afternoon high of 77. Partly cloudy skies tonight with an overnight low of 57. For Thursday, look for sunny skies with a high near 78. And Friday, partly sunny with a high near 79.
1: We are your soundtrack of summer. We are country. We are The General.

Pickle Jar up all night. It's Katie and Scott. Did you see where Jelly Roll's daughter said, if you found out the real reason that he and Bunny were divorcing, your jaws would drop and hit the floor? I mean, we're never going to know, but it's

0: Jason Aldean, that's Don't Tell on Me. It's Pickle Jar Up All Night. Dancing with the Stars, getting ready to kick back up again for season 35. Derek Huff was on Good Morning America talking about it. They've already announced four of the competitive celebrity dancers. Sierra Miller of Summer House fame. Mara Higgins from Love Island, which, by the way, I tried to avoid if I could. Savannah Bananas baseball player Jackson Olsen. And the only one I really knew who he was Guillermo from the Jimmy Kimmel Show. And that is really about it.
1: It's a fact. Country music sounds better in the summer. Ask your friends. They'll tell you.

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2: Two big blockbuster movies showing this week at the Indiana Theater on Main Street in downtown Washington. It's Young Washington, the story of George Washington, rated PG-13. And on the other screen, Moana. 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And don't forget to follow the Indiana Theater Facebook page for other exciting events throughout the summer. 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
3: News this hour from Town Hall. I'm Jason Walker. U.S. military completing the 11th night of strikes in Iran on attacks across the Middle East, overshadowing diplomatic efforts to salvage the ceasefire deal. U.S. Central Command says the targets early Wednesday morning included aircraft hangars and drone storage sites. A former president's appeal to a DOJ investigation rejected.
4: A federal appeals court has rejected a request by Joe Biden to block the release of audio recordings and transcripts of his interviews with a memoir ghostwriter before he was elected. A divided three-judge panel suspended its decision until August 3rd to allow more time for Biden to consider another appeal. The panel's 2-1 ruling found that there's a substantial public interest in disclosing the material the Democrat wants to keep hidden. The recordings were obtained by a special counsel who investigated Biden's handling of classified documents. Republicans demanded the material after the special counsel declined to file charges. High up in 20, Washington.
3: House Speaker Mike Johnson laying it out on the line. He says the United States of America is at a crossroads. He questions if voters are going to elect all those socialists on the ballot in November or maintain our democracy.
5: As I've said here many times, and I say across the country, you know, a few decades ago, Republicans and Democrats in Congress are arguing over marginal tax rates and shades of regulation. Now we are quite literally in a contest to determine whether we're going to maintain our status as the world's great superpower, the greatest nation in the history of the world, as a constitutional republic, or we're going to tear that down to the foundation like the communist Democrats want to do and go down this dark road of Marxism.
3: Representative Andy Biggs winning the GOP nomination for Arizona governor. He'll take on Democratic Governor Katie Hobbs this fall. Biggs endorsed by President Trump and aims to help unite the party. More on these stories, townhall.com.
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8: Here is your weather forecast from ABK Flooring Weather Center. Mostly clear early, mostly sunny this afternoon with an afternoon high of 77. Partly cloudy skies tonight with an overnight low of 57. For Thursday, look for sunny skies with a high near 78. And Friday, partly sunny with a high near 79.
1: Roll the windows down, crank the general up.

0: Look, moving on.
1: Pickle Jar up all night. It's Katie and Scott. Flatland Cavalry on the way, as well as Cole Swindell. Zach John King gets us going. It's Get to Drinking. It's on Pickle Jar.

0: coming back.
1: I will never accuse this guy of not having goals. His name is Gus Hulley. What he did was, for the FIFA World Cup, he bought beer from every competing country. I mean, you got to give the guy some credit. Now, Spain did win on Sunday, but he bought 48 separate beers from different countries. Said the toughest one to find was Iraq. He had to pay a guy $40 in Poland to actually get him something that was made in Iraq and sent to him. But he did drink a beer every time one of those countries were eliminated. He said it was expensive too. It was about $400. Came out about $8 a beer. And he said he was well into doing it. Said he wants to do it again. But one of the things that people have recognized is how you can drink that much beer first. So I don't know who worked harder, like the actual players or his liver.
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9: Here is weather forecast from ABK Flooring Weather Center. Mostly clear early, mostly sunny this afternoon with an afternoon high of 77. Partly cloudy skies tonight with an overnight low of 57. For Thursday, look for sunny skies with a high near 78. And Friday, partly sunny with a high near 79.
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0: Pickle Jar Spotlight artist Lucas Leon. That is crazy kind. So not since Kurt Cobain has anything out of Seattle caused this much buzz, but Jimothy, please tell me you know who this is. So Jimothy is a raccoon that got caught on camera. This is the strangest looking raccoon I've ever seen. So they've named it Jimothy. The video has gotten over 5,000 views. It is the weirdest looking thing. Now, they did ask a teacher at the veterinarian's teaching college there at Washington State University. They said, Jimothy is probably dealing with a congenital spine deformity. He kind of looks like a cat, but he kind of looks like a kangaroo. I don't know. It's a mixture. They said, but the fact that he's been able to adapt and really kind of get along on his own shows, he's pretty resilient. But I guess he's on the campus there at Washington State University. So the students feed him and they've given him a name and they will protect him at all costs.
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0: Ashley Cook. That is Baby Blues. It's Pickle Jar Up All Night. Coming up next on ESPN The Ocho, Lumberjack World Championships. I wish I was kidding about this. This is competitive. This happened over the weekend. Saturday in Hayward, Wisconsin, the Lumberjack World Championships, three world records were set, all done by women. Karolina Orobova from the Czech Republic. Listen to this. She got first place in the women's underhanded chop, women's standing chop race. Now, let me break this down for you. The underhanded chop, she cut through 11 inches of white pine in 21 seconds. She took 19 seconds to cut through 9 inches of white pine in a standing chop. Now, guys, before you go, I can do that. Yeah. I would like to see you try. Also, another record that was broken was the women's boom run, which involves running on the cedar logs that's floating in water. They went from end to end. She set the record 13.78 seconds. And guys, you can sit there and talk about this all you want to. I want to see you try this.
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3: News this hour from Town Hall. I'm Jason Walker. House Republicans sounding the alarm over Democrat Socialist. House Speaker Mike Johnson says he remains very optimistic the majority of Americans will reject socialist on the November ballot.
4: Not on our watch. We're not going to do that. And I am very confident. In fact, I'm very enthusiastic about the upcoming midterm election because I believe that people are beginning to see this. And it is going to motivate voter turnout for true Americans who love their country and want to keep it.
3: Johnson has been on the road for 2 weeks, traveling to districts all across the nation, and he's hearing from constituents very concerned about the rise of Democratic Socialist on Capitol Hill.
4: Everywhere we go, the American people are seeing and understanding, they're articulating in their own way the stark contrast between the two sides. As we say all the time, this is not your father's Democratic Party. The chasm between the two sides and their visions for America and what we believe, our principles, our priorities, our platforms, has never been more divergent than it is right now.
3: Trump administration asking Congress to fund the expanding war with Iran. At a Senate Appropriations Committee hearing, Republican Chairwoman Susan Collins says much of the $93 billion budget request actually predates the war.
5: Some of the requirements, such as

Bailey Zimmerman, that is Chevy Silverado. It's Pickle Jar up all night. I feel we could use a little yacht rock, and so I got some brand new Keith Urban on the way. It's Steal Away, about 10 minutes away. Can I say away one more time? Tyler Hubbard gets us going. It's Land on

Old Dominion, that is Memory Lane. It's Pickle Jar Up All Night. The majority of Keith Urban's new album, Flow State, was pretty much made just because they were testing out his new studio in Nashville, and they just kept making music and making music, and they thought, well, might as well put it out on an album. So it's a bunch of great summer music, and I picked this one just because I thought, why not? It's a fun summer song. Steal Away, it's Keith Urban on Pickle Jar Up All Night.

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1: Here is weather forecast from ABK Flooring Weather Center. Mostly clear early, mostly sunny this afternoon with an afternoon high of 77. Partly cloudy skies tonight with an overnight low of 57. For Thursday, look for sunny skies with a high near 78. And Friday, partly sunny with a high near 79.
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3: We try to watch our weight, so our diet consists of Mountain Dew and, well, that's just about it.

New music, big interviews. I mean, it's pretty much Nashville's heartbeat. So, don't miss a beat. It's Pickle Jar up all night. 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

0: brand new Dylan Scott that's called Dear Big City. It's Pickle Jar Up All Night. So if you're going to rob a string of bars, I would think the last thing you want to do is show back up there, especially when there's videos and cameras. So there was a guy that actually held up a whole bunch of bars. Well, he waited a couple of days and then decided to go back to one of them just to get a quick drink. Somebody recognized him, and then, well, the patrons beat the tar out of him until the cops got there.
1: We are Washington, the general.

0: Ella Langley Morgan Wallen can't love you anymore. So Ella's gotten to do a lot of cool things, but where would she want to play overseas?
1: That's hard because I haven't been overseas at all. I've played London once. I really want to go to Australia. I just think it's so beautiful over there. But also anywhere in the UK. I don't know. I haven't been anywhere. I can't tell you where I want to go yet. No, help me out.
2: I mean, I haven't been to Australia either, so go there.
1: I want to learn how to surf.
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0: Midnights never look this bright. It's Pickle Jar up all night. The night is young, and so are they.

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1: News this hour from Town Hall. I'm Jason Walker. An update on President Trump's ongoing battle with journalists from the New York Times.
2: Officials are looking to acquire phone records of New York Times journalists in an effort to unmask sources. A court document says President Donald Trump's administration sought New York Times journalists' phone records, and even those of some of their relatives, in an attempt to unmask the confidential sources of the reporters. They'd written about Trump's Qatari-gifted Air Force One jet. The motion reveals more expansive attempts by Trump's Republican administration than previously known to compel the identity of sources. The Justice Department justifies the original subpoenas by saying reporters are not the targets. Those leaking classified information are, high up in Juwanee, Washington.
1: Well, President Vladimir

Russell Dickerson, that's happened to me. It's Pickle Jar up all night. It's Katie and Scott. Taylor Swift on the way in about 10 minutes. Shaboozy's Cowgirl on the way. Little Big Town. And John Party gets us going. It's Boots Off on Pickle Jar.

0: HR Up All Night is on. Katie Cook, Scott Gaines, the best music, straight talk with artists, and all the Nashville news. It's Pickle Jar Up All Night. You bring the coffee, we'll bring the country.
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4: Good morning, everyone. Here's your latest forecast from the ABK Flooring Weather Center. After some hot and humid weather, we're actually looking pretty good for the rest of this work week. So for today, partly sunny skies, cooler and less humid, highs only in the upper 70s. For tonight, mostly clear, cooler, dropping to 60. For tomorrow and Friday, both were looking good, partly to mostly sunny, highs back in the upper 70s. Some sunshine and warming up for the weekend, about 85 on Saturday, could be closer to 90 on Sunday. And that's your latest forecast. I'm WTWO meteorologist Jesse Walker.
5: 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Welcome

0: Lee Bryce, that's killed the man. It's Pickle Jar up all night. I can't think of this being a good idea. Getting on top of a moving train, probably a worse idea, is getting on top of a moving train while naked. Daniel Balance is accused of doing that in Colorado. But surfing on top of a train while naked, probably not the best idea because it is considered a felony. But maybe getting up there on top of the train while enjoying a beer and playing a banjo may not have been the best idea, although I'm sure no one even knew he was up there. Now, I'm thinking being naked on top of a train, someone's going to notice you. They didn't even notice until he started playing his banjo.
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0: Carter Faith, Wyatt Flores, Nothing Better to Do. That's brand new from them. Now, if you've never heard of Carter Faith, check her out. You can catch her on her Instagram. I'll tell you somebody she's impressed. So Post Malone and Jelly Roll got her out on the Big Ass Stadium Tour. They're going to be in Edmonton, Alberta this weekend for two nights. So they like her.
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1: It's Pickle Jar up all night. It's Katie and Scott. Ella Langley got the next 2 weeks off because her tour kicks off August 7th. She is going to be jamming all the way through the rest of the year. New from Ella, it's Love and Life Again on Pickle.

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2: News this hour from Town Hall. I'm Jason Walker. An update on President Trump's ongoing battle with journalists from the New York Times.
3: Officials are looking to acquire phone records of New York Times journalists in an effort to unmask sources. A court document says President Donald Trump's administration sought New York Times journalists' phone

0: phone records and even those of some of their relatives in an attempt to unmask the confidential sources of the reporters. They'd written about Trump's Qatari-gifted Air Force One jet. The motion reveals more expansive attempts by Trump's Republican administration than previously known to compel the identity of sources. The Justice Department justifies the original subpoenas by saying reporters are not the targets. Those leaking classified information are Hayapinjwani, Washington.
1: Well, President Volodymyr Zelensky in Ukraine has fired General Oleksandr Sakhiri as commander-in-chief of all of Ukraine's armed forces. That decision follows several days of mass protests in Kyiv demanding the general's removal. South Carolina lawmaker breaking from President Trump and endorsing a different candidate. Here's correspondent Laura Winters with that story.
2: Republican Congresswoman Nancy Mace endorsing Ralph Norman in South Carolina's special Senate election to replace the late Senator Lindsey Graham. Mace calling Ralph Norman a tried and true conservative warrior. President Trump, meanwhile, endorsing Graham's sister Darlene to run for the six-year term. And she says after praying about it, she's in.
1: A planned joint U.S.-Canada ceremony celebrating the opening of the Gordie Howe International Bridge canceled after President Trump announced new tariffs on Canadian goods. One Canadian official says it would be inappropriate to proceed with a celebratory event. More on these stories, townhall.com.
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4: Good morning, everyone. Here's your latest forecast from the ABK Flooring Weather Center. After some hot and humid weather, we're actually looking pretty good for the rest of this work week. So for today, partly sunny skies, cooler and less humid, highs only in the upper 70s. For tonight, mostly clear, cooler, dropping to 60. For tomorrow and Friday, both are looking good, partly to mostly sunny, highs back in the upper 70s. Some sunshine and warming up for the weekend, about 85 on Saturday, could be closer to 90 on Sunday. And that's your latest forecast. I'm WTWO meteorologist Jesse Walker.
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Cody Johnson, that is Dirt Cheap. It's Pickle Jar Up All Night. Loving playing new music for you. Brand new Joe Nichols in less than 10 minutes called Say Love.

Brand new from Low Cash and Parmalee. That's called Let the Country Music Play. It's Pickle Jar Up All Night. I have played this three nights in a row, and everybody, I get DM'd like crazy to play it again. New Joe Nichols. It's called C'est La Vie. It's on Pickle Jar Up All Night.

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3: Good morning, everyone. Here's your latest forecast from the ABK Flooring Weather Center. After some hot and humid weather, we're actually looking pretty good for the rest of this work week. So for today, partly sunny skies, cooler and less humid, highs only in the upper 70s. For tonight, mostly clear, cooler, dropping to 60. For tomorrow and Friday, both were looking good, partly to mostly sunny, highs back in the upper 70s. Some sunshine and warming up for the weekend, about 85 on Saturday, could be closer to 90 on Sunday. And that's your latest forecast. I'm WTWO meteorologist Jesse Walker.
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0: I'm telling you right now, there is no way I would ever be back in the dating pool again. There is a woman that tells a story on Threads that she had a wild lunch date. Okay, so she goes on this lunch date and she orders wings and got corn on the cob and greens. He ordered wings, corn on the cob and mac and cheese. After, you know, he was finished, he had stuff all over his face. Like, so he, you know, wiped it all off and he says, what's the problem? She's like, nothing. I'm okay. He goes, no, you left a bunch of food on your plate. She looked down and there was just chicken bones and the corn cob. And he goes, no, let me take them bones. Proceeds to eat all the chicken wing bones, then takes the corn on the cob and says, oh, this is the best part. Eats the corn on the cob, which, by the way, I didn't know was edible. Maybe it is for horses, but that's just, is that a problem? Because she was like, I never wanted to see him again. And I don't know, maybe after it was over, he went outside and chewed on a bale of hay.
1: 9 out of 10 of our friends say they only listen to The General. And that one friend? Well, let's just say we may not be friends anymore.

0: Ashley McBride. It's What If We Don't. It's Pickle Jar Up All Night. How do you avoid eating lettuce at restaurants? How do you know what has been contaminated and what hasn't? Well, they said that most places have pulled what they assumed was contaminated. They said you really, over the next month and a half to 2 months, really still need to be paying attention, because even though they say it's okay, it might not be. And I couldn't think of cooking lettuce to over 160 degrees because that would make it really, really gross. But they said that's the only way they can kill things off of it, is you have to cook it at a high temperature. But they just said just to be really, really careful when ordering lettuce over the next couple months, even still.
1: Here's the deal. The government is over $38 trillion in debt, which means the IRS isn't slowing down. And the tax code is complex and unforgiving. 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
8: Corn and hogs were higher Tuesday. Cattle and soybeans finished mixed. I'm John Perkins with a Brownfield Market Update. When it comes to short stature corn, it all started with Stein. For decades, they've been focused on unique hybrids to deliver top yields. Stein invented short stature corn, then they perfected it. Stein has yield. Soybeans were mixed, consolidating after the strength on Monday. August was down 6.5 at 12.19.5, and September was 5 lower at 12.10.5. Corn was up on the decline in the USDA's condition rating. September was 3.25 higher at 452.75. December was up 2.25 at 475.25. Live and feeder cattle are waiting for widespread direct business. August live was up 15 at 226.67. October was down 7 at 223.22. August feeders were 245 lower at 349.55. And with pork higher at midday, August hogs were up 22 at 101.50. October was 40 higher at 88.12. Now here's Megan Grebner with your full look at cash livestock. Megan?
9: Thanks, John. Direct cash cattle trade activity was quiet Tuesday. Bids and asking prices remain elusive. Significant trade volume is expected to hold out until sometime Thursday or Friday. Estimated cattle slaughter was 103,000 head Tuesday, down 8,000 on the weekend, down nearly 12,000 on the year. The cash hog market has struggled with consistency. Processors continue to have leverage. If this week's business follows last week's trend, it could be a busier week. The market is largely focused on demand. Globally, there are some bright spots, but there are lingering concerns about long-term strength. Pork's competitive price in the retail space for proteins could provide additional support to the domestic market. estimated hog slaughter was 479,000 head, down 4,000 on the week and about even on the year. With John Perkins, I'm Meg.
2: Good morning, everyone. Here's your latest forecast from the ABK Flooring Weather Center. After some hot and humid weather, we're actually looking pretty good for the rest of this work week. So for today, partly sunny skies, cooler and less humid, highs only in the upper 70s. For tonight, mostly clear, cooler, dropping to 60. For tomorrow and Friday, both are looking good, partly to mostly sunny, highs back in the upper 70s. Some sunshine and warming up for the weekend, about 85 on Saturday, could be closer to 90 on Sunday. And that's your latest forecast. I'm WTWO meteorologist Jesse Walker.
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2: Breaking news this hour from Town Hall. I'm Rich Thomason. America's top diplomat says there's no way Iran can be allowed to control the Strait of Hormuz. Secretary of State Rubio says that doing so would set a very dangerous global precedent. The U.S. putting the pedal to the metal with its Iran offensive.
3: The U.S. military completed an 11th night of strikes on Iran. Central Command saying the latest targets included aircraft hangars and drone storage sites. Iranian air defenses activated near the capital, Tehran, and Iran's state-run news agency reported explosions in half a dozen provinces. Before those strikes, Iran's interior minister had traveled to Pakistan, a key mediator. But at the White House Tuesday, President Trump told reporters,
4: "Until they're ready to meet in a meaningful way, we have no interest."
3: And the conflict appears to be widening. Yemen's Houthi rebels declaring a naval blockade of Saudi Arabia, vowing to block the Bab el-Mandeb Strait and cut shipping between the Red Sea and the Gulf of Aden. With the Strait of Hormuz blocked, Saudi Arabia has been relying on a pipeline to the Red Sea to get oil out to market. I'm Ben Thomas.
2: The Gulf Coast, Louisiana in particular, is bracing for Bertha, the tropical storm expected to make landfall southeast of New Orleans late tonight or early tomorrow morning. Meanwhile, its cleanup across the northeast, that region pummeled by a series of strong storms. New Jersey Governor Mikey Sherrill blaming a computer glitch for 6,600 non-citizens finding their way onto the state's voter rolls. OpenAI says its artificial intelligence system hacked into another AI company, all on its own. OpenAI calling it an unprecedented cyber incident. Congressman Andy Biggs has captured the GOP nomination for Arizona governor, former head of the House Freedom Caucus, and outspoken ally of President Trump. On Wall Street, the Dow futures down 60 points. More on these stories at townhall.com.
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5: 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Law enforcement agencies assisted with a pursuit yesterday morning involving a motorcycle traveling at speeds over 120 miles per hour on I-69. According to dispatch reports, Pike County deputies began pursuing a yellow sport motorcycle that was clocked at 122 miles per hour near the 48-mile marker. The pursuit continued north through Daviess County, with assistance from the Daviess County Sheriff's Office and Washington Police Department. Authorities ended the pursuit near the 72-mile marker as the motorcycle continued northbound toward a construction zone. No additional information has been released. And a Pike County man was arrested yesterday on multiple charges, including possession of meth. According to the Pike County Jail, 52-year-old Brian Hess was booked on preliminary charges of felony possession of meth, felony resisting law enforcement, reckless driving, and driving while suspended with a prior suspension within 10 years. Two people were injured yesterday afternoon in a single-vehicle crash on I-69 near the 68.5-mile marker southbound. According to the Daviess County dispatch reports, the vehicle struck the median and began smoking. A pregnant woman and a male passenger with a leg injury were both transported to Daviess Community Hospital for treatment. Emergency crews temporarily closed the southbound lanes while the scene was cleared. The vehicle was removed and the crash remains under investigation. Indiana State Board of Finance has approved more than $121 million in reimbursements tied to Governor Mike Braun's temporary gas tax holiday, with more than $37.8 million going directly to counties, cities, and towns to offset lost road funding. Locally, Daviess County will receive $204,000 through the Motor Vehicle Highway Fund and $26,000 through the Local Road and Street Fund. The City of Washington will receive $25,000 and $4,800, respectively. Some other local reimbursements include Candleburg receiving $367, Elanora over $1,300, Montgomery over $1,600, Odin $2,900, DuBois County will receive $194,000 in Motor Vehicle Highway Fund money and $38,000 in Local Road and Street Fund money. Martin County is set to receive over $97,000 and Lagodi over $5,000. State officials say the reimbursements restore road funding that was lost during the gas tax holiday, with payments expected to reach local governments within a few days. Additional reimbursements covering later months are expected to be approved before November 1st. And a quick note that 1050 East between 350 North and 475 North will be closed until further notice. On the area arrest report, 48-year-old Stephanie Petty of Washington was arrested on account of theft with a prior. Bond was set at $250 and bond was posted. And we have two obituaries. Lois Payne of Shoals passed away unexpectedly on July 20th. There will be a celebration of life announced at a later date, as she requested. Lois Payne was 69 years old. and Robert Bamey passed away peacefully on July 19th. Friends may visit with Bob's family on Sunday, July 26th from 1 to 4 p.m. at Goodwin Seavers in Washington, and from 10 till 11 a.m. on Monday at St. Peter's Catholic Church in Montgomery. A massive Christian burial will be celebrated after visitation beginning at 11 a.m. Bob Bamey will be laid to rest next to his wife Colleen in the St. Peter's Cemetery. And that's a look at news from the First Merchants Newsroom on WAMW.
7: Good morning, everyone. Here's your latest forecast from the ABK Flooring Weather Center. After some hot and humid weather recently, the cold front that came through yesterday with some thunderstorms, that'll break the heat down and the humidity. We're actually looking pretty good for the rest of this work week. So for today, partly sunny skies, cooler and less humid, highs only in the upper 70s. For tonight, mostly clear, cooler, dropping to 60. For tomorrow and Friday, both are looking good, partly to mostly sunny, highs back in the upper 70s. Some sunshine and warming up for the weekend, about 85 on Saturday, could be closer to 90 on Sunday. And that's your latest forecast. I'm WTWO meteorologist Jesse Walker.
8: Country done right on The General.

Morgan Wallen, I got better. What's going on? It's Scott Gaines. Happy Wednesday. Let's get music going for you. Kenny Chesney's on the way. Blake Shelton and Jelly Roll. It's Hands Up.

0: Kenny Chesney, that is Carry On. He just wrapped up his residency at the Sphere. But get this, he's celebrating 105 million certifications. That is a big deal. He has 22 new certifications, 7 times multi-platinum albums, 16 multi-platinum singles, 51 songs achieving at least gold status. That is an impressive list.
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6: From Shake Broadcasting Sports and the Rhodes Automotive Sports Desk, I'm Ryan Emmons. 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On Saturday, August 15th, the defending 2A state champion Bar Reeve Viking volleyball team will take to the court versus Gibson Southern, and you can hear that on the General. And on Monday, August 17th, the Lagodi Lions volleyball squad will take on Jasper. You can hear that on Razor Radio Sports. The Washington Hatchet volleyball team will be on Memories 107.9 versus Northeast Dubois on Thursday, August 20th. Tomorrow, we'll take a look at all the local teams' Week 1 football matchups. Now on to the NFL. The next phase of the offseason has officially kicked off as players begin to report to NFL training camps this week, starting with the 2026 NFL draft class. All 32 teams will report to training camp by July 28th, though there are several teams getting a jump on things early. Both the Arizona Cardinals and the Carolina Panthers will have rookies and veterans reporting by today as they're set to play in the Hall of Fame game on August 6th. The Indianapolis Colts, and by the way, you can hear them all season long on Razor Radio Sports, they have to report by Tuesday, July 28th to Grand Park in Westfield. Practice dates, July 29th through the 31st, get things going. They do have some joint practices scheduled August 11th at the Patriots and Wednesday, August 19th versus the Falcons. Speaking of the NFL, HBO and NFL Films has released the trailer for this season's edition of Hard Knocks, which will feature the reigning Super Bowl champion Seattle Seahawks. The Miami Dolphins reportedly re-signed all-pro linebacker Jordan Brooks to a 3-year, $51.5 million extension. Now on to the NBA. LeBron James' decision may not be as imminent as some believed. James' agent Rich Paul said Monday that the former Los Angeles Lakers star won't be rushed into picking his next team. My list of most likely landing spots for the King are in this order: Cleveland, Golden State, Philadelphia, Miami, and Minnesota. And some news out of ESPN, one of the most recognizable anchors is reportedly being laid off. Carl Ravich, who has been with the network since 1993, is reportedly among those being dismissed by the network. Ravich has held a number of roles over the years. He's anchored SportsCenter, made regular appearances on Baseball Tonight, done commentary on both the Little League World Series and the College World Series, and provided golf coverage for the network. Hey, you'll never be laid off as long as you're a good sport. You know that. Come on. Hey, this is Brino from the Rhodes Automotive Sports Desk.
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6: Good morning, everyone. Here's your latest forecast from the ABK Flooring Weather Center. After some hot and humid weather, we're actually looking pretty good for the rest of this work week. So for today, partly sunny skies, cooler and less humid, highs only in the upper 70s. For tonight, mostly clear, cooler, dropping to 60. For tomorrow and Friday, both were looking good, partly to mostly sunny, highs back in the upper 70s. Some sunshine and warming up for the weekend, about 85 on Saturday, could be closer to 90 on Sunday. And that's your latest forecast. I'm WTWO meteorologist Jesse Walker.
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0: Lainey Wilson, John Mayer, phone keys, wallet. Morgan Wallen has a chance to break a record at Michigan Stadium this weekend in Ann Arbor. He's playing Friday and Saturday. Zach Bryan's single show ticketed attendance record was set there at 112,408 people. But Morgan's stage setup sometimes limits tickets. He may not be able to break that single night record. I would love to see him do it.
1: 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We are Daviess County. 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The oldest continuous festival in the state of Indiana will celebrate 141 years and going strong this year. It's Odin Old Settlers Days, July 30th through August 1st at the Odin Park. Lots of activities planned, including music on the stage each night, food trucks, a baby contest, a big parade, bingo, inflatables, and so much more. 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The Washington Eagles Club will offer free back-to-school haircuts for students on Sunday, August 2nd from noon to 5 p.m. Local barbers and beauticians will be at the Eagles for the community service. 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The Daviess County 4-H show continues at the 4-H grounds at Eastside Park in Washington. Livestock shows will run July 20th through the 24th, highlighting the dedication, skill, and hard work of the local 4-H members, capping off with the livestock auction on Friday, July 24th. 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
2: Good morning, everyone. Here's your latest forecast from the ABK Flooring Weather Center. After some hot and humid weather, we're actually looking pretty good for the rest of this work week. So for today, partly sunny skies, cooler and less humid, highs only in the upper 70s. For tonight, mostly clear, cooler, dropping to 60. For tomorrow and Friday, both are looking good, partly to mostly sunny, highs back in the upper 70s. Some sunshine and warming up for the weekend, about 85 on Saturday, could be closer to 90 on Sunday. And that's your latest forecast. I'm WTWO meteorologist Jesse Walker.
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0: Megan Maroney, she's still out on the Cloud Nine tour that kicks back up a little later this weekend. And of course, she said she could not do that without the strength and love of the family.
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7: I'm Brent Barnett on Brownfield, a coordinator with a nonprofit that supports small and medium-sized meat processors, says layoffs at USDA are creating challenges. Dave Carter is with the Flower Hill Institute.
8: The folks that are at USDA, you know, the downsizing has really been difficult for them, but the folks that are there are just doing their best right now. They're shouldering now two jobs instead of one in many cases.
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7: The president of the Illinois Grazing Lands Coalition says a new five-year farm bill is just as critical for livestock producers as it is for row crop farmers. Cliff Schutte tells Brownfield.
11: So hopefully the conservation part of the farm bill, you know, we'll get some more money to go to some of these programs so producers don't have to wait years to get funding because there's just not near enough money in the EQIP program, CSP program, to fund all the producers that wants to do conservation work.
7: An agronomist with CHS expects farmers to alter fall fertility plans. Corey Klophockey covers southern Minnesota and says cutbacks are likely because of high fertilizer prices.
12: I think definitely there'll be some cutting back, no doubt. You know, on the phosphates probably in particular is what the big conversation has been.
7: He tells Brownfield potash and potassium prices have been more stable.
12: Maybe more of an emphasis put on that and, you know, be more efficient with your phosphates.
7: I'm Brent Barnett with Brownfield.
13: Good morning, everyone. Here's your latest forecast from the ABK Flooring Weather Center. After some hot and humid weather, we're actually looking pretty good for the rest of this work week. So for today, partly sunny skies, cooler and less humid, highs only in the upper 70s. For tonight, mostly clear, cooler, dropping to 60.

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1: Breaking news this hour from Town Hall. I'm Rich Thomason. With only 104 days left until this fall's midterm elections, the issue of affordability, including prices of gasoline and groceries, continues to be raised by voters, some of whom blame the war with Iran. One GOP leader, Oklahoma Congressman Josh Brickeen, says the real culprit is Congress spending beyond its means.
2: Devaluation of our currency is what's driving this. Overspending in Washington, D.C. The biggest thing we can do to stop the unaffordability crisis is to stop the devaluation of our currency and do something, really do something, about the $2 trillion overspend every year. We are a nation that's headed towards a sovereign debt crisis or inflation turning into hyperinflation. That is our future. There was a time in the 1900s where $5 would be comparable to $100 today.
1: The Oklahoma Republican says that the devaluation of the dollar, is what's really behind higher prices at gas pumps and grocery store checkout counters. Close ally of President Trump, Congressman Andy Biggs, has won Arizona's Republican governor's primary. Secretary of State Rubio says Iran cannot be allowed to control the strategic Strait of Hormuz.
3: If we create a precedent in the Middle East where a nation state can decide that they are going to control an international waterway, charge a toll, and if you don't pay them, blow up your ships, we have created a very dangerous precedent.
1: The U.S. has carried out an 11th night of military strikes on Iran. It is one of a U.S. president's most solemn duties. Later today, President Trump will attend the dignified transfer ceremony for 4 U.S. service members recently killed in the Mideast. Large swath of the East has been pounded by severe storms, flooding rains, fierce winds, and Tropical Storm Bertha expected to make landfall along the Louisiana Gulf Coast late tonight or early tomorrow morning. On Wall Street, the Dow futures are down 13 points. NASDAQ futures 150 points in the red. More on these stories, townhall.com.
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5: 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The Daviess County 4-H Show continues through Friday at the 4-H Grounds at Eastside Park in Washington. Director Wes Richardson runs down the events for the rest of the show.
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5: 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Law enforcement agencies assisted with a pursuit yesterday morning involving a motorcycle traveling at speeds over 120 miles per hour on I-69. According to dispatch reports, Pike County deputies began pursuing a yellow sport motorcycle that was clocked at 122 miles per hour near the 48-mile marker. The pursuit continued north through Daviess County, with assistance from the Daviess County Sheriff's Office and Washington Police Department. Authorities ended the pursuit near the 72-mile marker as the motorcycle continued northbound toward a construction zone. No additional information has been released. 2 people were injured yesterday afternoon in a single-vehicle crash on I-69 near the 68.5-mile marker southbound. According to the Daviess County dispatch reports, the vehicle struck the median and began smoking. A pregnant woman and a male passenger with a leg injury were both transported to Daviess Community Hospital for treatment. Emergency crews temporarily closed the southbound lane.

0: remains while the scene was cleared. The vehicle was removed, and the crash remains under investigation. East Fork Water has issued a boil order for customers on Bucks Knob Lane, Grafton Lane, and Killian Mill Road who experienced a recent interruption in water service. The advisory is effective immediately and will remain in place until further notice. Customers should boil water for at least 3 minutes before using it for drinking, cooking, brushing teeth, or food preparation. The Ligoti School's alumni celebration is this Saturday at the St. Martin Hall in Whitfield. The venue has been changed this year due to extensive flooding from a busted water pipe at the St. John's Center in Ligoti. The theme this year will be patriotic in honor of the country's 250th birthday, and the bicentennial Ligoti High School class of 1976 will be honored as the 50-year class, and this year marks the 50th Ligoti School's Alumni Weekend. If you are a Ligoti Public School or St. John's alumni, or even a former teacher, please RSVP as soon as you can if you plan to attend. You can Facebook message Greg Bateman or email him at gbateman8159@gmail.com for more information and registration. WRZR will be broadcasting live on Saturday morning beginning at 8 a.m. at Country Oaks for the kickoff of the big weekend with the Ring of Honor golf outing. Tune in for the special live broadcast Saturday morning on 94.5 or online at razor945.com. Beginning around Sunday, July 26th, crews will begin overnight milling, paving, and striping operations on Hart Street in Vincennes. This work will occur within current work zone limits on and around the Hart Street Bridge over US 41. Operations will take place between 9 p.m. to 6 a.m. nightly. Intermittent stoppages may occur to allow for safe operations. These stoppages will last no longer than 20 minutes at a time. This work is expected to take a week to complete depending on weather, and this work is part of a larger project to improve US 41 in Knox County. And a quick note that 1050 East between 350 North and 475 North will be closed until further notice. On the area arrest report, 48-year-old Stephanie Petty of Washington was arrested on account of theft with a prior. Bond was set at $250 and bond was posted. And we have two obituaries. Lois Payne of Shoals passed away unexpectedly on July 20th. There will be a celebration of life announced at a later date as she requested. Lois Payne was 69 years old. And Robert Bamey passed away peacefully on July 19th. Friends may visit with Bob's family on Sunday, July 26th from 1 to 4 p.m. at Goodwin Seavers in Washington and from 10 till 11 a.m. on Monday at St. Peter's Catholic Church in Montgomery. A massive Christian burial will be celebrated after visitation beginning at 11 a.m. Bob Bamey will be laid to rest next to his wife Colleen in the St. Peter's Cemetery. And that's a look at news from the First Merchants Newsroom on WAMW.
1: Good morning, everyone. Here's your latest forecast from the ABK Flooring Weather Center. After some hot and humid weather recently, the cold front that came through yesterday with some thunderstorms, that'll break the heat down and the humidity. We're actually looking pretty good for the rest of this work week. So for today, partly sunny skies, cooler and less humid, highs only in the upper 70s. For tonight, mostly clear, cooler, dropping to 60. For tomorrow and Friday, both are looking good, partly to mostly sunny, highs back in the upper 70s. Some sunshine and warming up for the weekend, about 85 on Saturday, could be closer to 90 on Sunday. And that's your latest forecast. I'm WTWO meteorologist Jesse Walker.
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Bailey Zimmerman, Chevy Silverado. Good morning. It's Scott Gaines. All right. Dan and Shay's on the way. Randy Houser here in just a second. Russell Dickerson gets us going. It's Happened to Me.

0: say so. The success of that song really depends on Dan and Shay, and they wrote that for all the right reasons.
1: Man, I think success for this record, if it helps one person, if it saves one life, it was worth it to us. We said that going into it. You know, this song, you know, it's one of those things that kind of checked both boxes. It was like, wow, cool. It sounds like it could be on the radio, but it also has an important message. And we said, like, man, if this thing doesn't even chart, whatever, you know, it's like, if it helps one person, it was absolutely worth it to us. And I know that sounds like small to say, but, you know, that's the point we're at in our career. You know, we want to keep getting number ones. We want to keep doing the thing, but music's a powerful thing, man. We both feel that, you know, as songwriters, you know, you having the platform of the radio, getting to say something on the radio, like, that changes somebody's life. That changes somebody's day. And we can have a positive impact on people. And, you know, just when we get an opportunity to do something like this, don't run away from it. And usually you're going into a single release like, is this the right one? Is it going to do it? This one, I'm like, no question about it. This is the right call. This song needed to be out in the world. And yeah, man, that's kind of where I'm at. And I know Shay's in the same place.
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7: 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Shake Broadcasting will again be your home for high school sports in the area, and the first broadcasts are officially on the calendar. On Saturday, August 15th, the defending 2A state champion Bar Reeve Viking volleyball team will take to the court versus Gibson Southern, and you can hear that on the General. And on Monday, August 17th, the Lagodi Lions volleyball squad will take on Jasper. You can hear that on Razor Radio Sports. The Washington Hatchet volleyball team will be on Memories 107.9 versus Northeast Dubois on Thursday, August 20th. Tomorrow, we'll take a look at all the local teams' Week 1 football matchups. Now on to the NFL. The next phase of the offseason has officially kicked off as players begin to report to NFL training camps this week, starting with the 2026 NFL draft class. All 32 teams will report to training camp by July 28th, though there are several teams getting a jump on things early. Both the Arizona Cardinals and the Carolina Panthers will have rookies and veterans reporting by today as they're set to play in the Hall of Fame game on August 6th. The Indianapolis Colts, and by the way, you can hear them all season long on Razor Radio Sports, they have to report by Tuesday, July 28th to Grand Park in Westfield. Practice dates, July 29th through the 31st, get things going. They do have some joint practices scheduled August 11th at the Patriots and Wednesday, August 19th versus the Falcons. Speaking of the NFL, HBO and NFL Films has released the trailer for this season's edition of Hard Knocks, which will feature the reigning Super Bowl champion Seattle Seahawks. The Miami Dolphins reportedly re-signed all-pro linebacker Jordan Brooks to a 3-year, $51.5 million extension. Now on to the NBA. LeBron James' decision may not be as imminent as some believed. James' agent Rich Paul said Monday that the former Los Angeles Lakers star won't be rushed into picking his next team. My list of most likely landing spots for the King are in this order: Cleveland, Golden State, Philadelphia, Miami, and Minnesota. And some news out of ESPN, one of the most recognizable anchors is reportedly being laid off. Carl Ravich, who has been with the network since 1993, is reportedly among those being dismissed by the network. Ravich has held a number of roles over the years. He's anchored SportsCenter, made regular appearances on Baseball Tonight, done commentary on both the Little League World Series and the College World Series, and provided golf coverage for the network. Hey, you'll never be laid off as long as you're a good sport. You know that. Come on. Hey, this is Brian O from the Rhodes Automotive Sports Desk.
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13: Good morning, everyone. Here's your latest forecast from the ABK Flooring Weather Center. After some hot and humid weather, we're actually looking pretty good for the rest of this work week. So for today, partly sunny skies, cooler and less humid, highs only in the upper 70s. For tonight, mostly clear, cooler, dropping to 60. For tomorrow and Friday, both are looking good, partly to mostly sunny, highs back in the upper 70s. Some sunshine and warming up for the weekend, about 85 on Saturday, could be closer to 90 on Sunday. And that's your latest forecast. I'm WTWO meteorologist Jesse Walker.
14: We are the General.

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1: We were talking about Morgan Wallen's tour a little bit ago, about breaking a record this weekend, maybe. But the projections are his tour, the Still the Problem tour, probably going to be the highest grossing tour in America by far. $500 million is what they're expecting. This tour will run through next weekend, so August 1st. But there is no doubt that it's probably the biggest one.
2: 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The annual White River Valley Antique Show returns to the Davies County Fairgrounds in Elnora September 9th through the 12th. Daily gate admission is $10, with kids 14 and under admitted free. 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Classic Tractor Fever camera crews will be on hand filming for an upcoming show. 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Don't miss it.
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5: Good morning, everyone. Here's your latest forecast from the ABK Flooring Weather Center. After some hot and humid weather, we're actually looking pretty good for the rest of this work week. So for today, partly sunny skies, cooler and less humid, highs only in the upper 70s. For tonight, mostly clear, cooler, dropping to 60. For tomorrow and Friday, both were looking good, partly to mostly sunny, highs back in the upper 70s. Some sunshine and warming up for the weekend, about 85 on Saturday, could be closer to 90 on Sunday. And that's your latest forecast. I'm WTWO meteorologist Jesse Walker.
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1: It's gonna be funky.

0: I got to give this guy an A for effort. Now, this is what he did. Now, of course, we just wrapped up the World Cup on Sunday. Obviously, Spain, the big winner. But Gus Hulley took this personally as he wanted to drink a beer from each of the 48 participating countries. I like his style. I like the fact that he is a team player. And as each team was eliminated, he would enjoy one beer from that country. Now, the only one he struggled with was finding Iraq. Apparently, that's obviously not a big alcohol place. So I guess one guy in Poland was able to send him a non-alcoholic malt beverage. So he was still able to have a beer. But yeah, said he was able to pull it off. It was expensive. Said it cost him about $400. So the average is about $8 a beer. But I don't know who worked harder, the World Cup players or this man's liver.
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6: An Ohio-based soybean pathologist says soybean cyst nematode can rob yields all year long, and producers shouldn't wait to start scouting. I'm Erin Anderson, and this is Managing for Profit on Brownfield. Horacio Lopez-Nicora with Ohio State University Extension says SCN can cause significant yield reductions without any visible symptoms. We'll find out more right after this on Brownfield.
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6: A soybean pathologist says farmers should continue to scout for soybean cyst nematode throughout the season. Horacio Lopez-Nicora with OSU Extension says SCN can cause significant yield reductions without any visible symptoms.
18: This is a soil-borne pathogen. Once it is introduced, it is very unlikely that we are going to eradicate. The nematode is robbing yield, and it does so throughout the season. At the end of the season, they go dormant, and they have mechanisms that allow them to survive during the winter.
6: He tells Brownfield, taking a soil sample is one of the best ways to detect the disease. The Ohio Soybean Council and OSU Extension are offering free SCN soil testing for two soil samples to be sent into Lopez-Nicora's lab.
18: We walk the fields, especially in fields that we know have been infested by soybean cyst nematode, and we know maybe we had high levels in previous year. Maybe we are assessing if some of our management strategies are working well, we can go and actually pull very gently some root system and see the females attached to the root. It really gives an idea of, is my treatment working? And you have that entire year to make decisions in terms of what cultivars you are going to plant.
6: Lopez Nicora says testing now.
2: Good morning, everyone. Here's your latest forecast from the ABK Florian Weather Center. After some hot and humid weather, we're actually looking pretty good for the rest of this work week. So for today, partly sunny skies, cooler and less humid, highs only in the upper 70s. For tonight, mostly clear, cooler, dropping to 60. For tomorrow and Friday, both are looking good, partly to mostly sunny, highs back in the upper 70s. Some sunshine and warming up for the weekend, about 85 on Saturday, could be closer to 90 on Sunday. Day. And that's your latest forecast. I'm WTWO meteorologist Jesse Walker.
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1: My name is Grayson, and I want to share my experience as a 4-H member. I found the greatest gift of 4-H is that it teaches practical life skills through experiences that young people actually care about. All the projects in 4-H teach the same life lessons: responsibility, time management, communication, problem solving, and resilience. It develops people who understand responsibility, who know how to lead with integrity, who value hard work, and who recognize that success carries with it the responsibility to serve. 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
2: Breaking news this hour from Town Hall. Amit Thomason. The U.S. has carried out an 11th night of military strikes on Iran as President Trump threatens to attack another Iranian nuclear site.
3: This site is called Pickaxe Mountain. It's south of Tehran, the capital of Iran. It is next to the Natanz nuclear enrichment site that Iran has. Now, Trump has said that he believes that centrifuges from Iran's nuclear program may be being moved to Pickaxe Mountain into these tunnels so deeply buried underground in this mountain. Now, Trump isn't saying that he doesn't believe that uranium is at this site yet. Uranium is what's needed to basically make a nuclear weapon.
2: Correspondent Jonathan Gambrell. The president is preparing to attend a dignified transfer ceremony for four American service members recently killed in the Mideast. He'll do so later today, joining family members of the deceased troops at Dover Air Force Base in Delaware. House Speaker Mike Johnson says he has been traveling the country over the past few weeks, says he's heard a lot of concern about the rise of so-called democratic socialism. Johnson says it underscores a dramatic divide between the two big political parties.
4: Everywhere we go, the American people are seeing and understanding, they're articulating in their own way, the stark contrast between the two sides. As we say all the time, this is not your father's Democratic Party. The chasm between the two sides and their visions for America and what we believe, our principles, our priorities, our platforms, has never been more divergent than it is right now.
2: The GOP-led House has passed a temporary government funding bill 2 months early, aimed at averting a possible election season government shutdown. Gulf Coast communities filling sandbags, closing beaches before Tropical Storm Bertha brings flooding and powerful winds from the Florida Panhandle to Louisiana. Dow futures down 106 points, NASDAQ futures off 248. Townhall.com.
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7: 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The Daviess County 4-H Show continues through Friday at the 4-H Grounds at Eastside Park in Washington. Director Wes Richardson runs down the events for the rest of the show.
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7: 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Law enforcement agencies assisted with a pursuit yesterday morning involving a motorcycle traveling at speeds over 120 miles per hour on I-69. According to dispatch reports, Pike County deputies began pursuing a yellow sport motorcycle that was clocked at 122 miles per hour.

0: per hour near the 48-mile marker. The pursuit continued north through Daviess County, with assistance from the Daviess County Sheriff's Office and Washington Police Department. Authorities ended the pursuit near the 72-mile marker as the motorcycle continued northbound toward a construction zone. No additional information has been released. And a Pike County man was arrested yesterday on multiple charges, including possession of meth. According to the Pike County Jail, 52-year-old Brian Hess was booked on preliminary charges of felony possession of meth, felony resisting law enforcement, reckless driving, and driving while suspended with a prior suspension within 10 years. Two people were injured yesterday afternoon in a single-vehicle crash on I-69 near the 68.5-mile marker southbound. According to the Daviess County Dispatch reports, the vehicle struck the median and began smoking. A pregnant woman and a male passenger with a leg injury were both transported to Daviess Community Hospital for treatment. Emergency crews temporarily closed the southbound lanes while the scene was cleared. The vehicle was removed and the crash remains under investigation. Indiana State Board of Finance has approved more than $121 million in reimbursements tied to Governor Mike Braun's temporary gas tax holiday, with more than $37.8 million going directly to counties, cities, and towns to offset lost road funding. Locally, Daviess County will receive $204,000 through the Motor Vehicle Highway Fund and $26,000 through the Local Road and Street Fund. The City of Washington will receive $25,000 and $4,800, respectively. Some other local reimbursements include Candleburg receiving $367, Elnora over $1,300, Montgomery over $1,600, Odin $2,900, DuBois County will receive $194,000 in Motor Vehicle Highway Fund money and $38,000 in Local Road and Street Fund money. Martin County is set to receive over $97,000. And Lagodi over $5,000. State officials say the reimbursements restore road funding that was lost during the gas tax holiday, with payments expected to reach local governments within a few days. Additional reimbursements covering later months are expected to be approved before November 1st. And a quick note that 1050 East between 350 North and 475 North will be closed until further notice. On the area arrest report, 48-year-old Stephanie Petty of Washington was arrested on account of theft with a prior. Bond was set at $250 and bond was posted. And we have two obituaries. Lois Payne of Shoals passed away unexpectedly on July 20th. There will be a celebration of life announced at a later date as she requested. Lois Payne was 69 years old. And Robert Bamey passed away peacefully on July 19th. Friends may visit with Bob's family on Sunday, July 26th from 1 to 4 p.m. at Goodwin Seavers in Washington and from 10 till 11 a.m. on Monday at St. Peter's Catholic Church in Montgomery. A massive Christian burial will be celebrated after visitation beginning at 11 a.m. Bob Bamey will be laid to rest next to his wife Colleen in the St. Peter's Cemetery. And that's a look at news from the First Merchants Newsroom on WAMW.
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4: Good morning, everyone. Here's your latest forecast from the ABK Flooring Weather Center. After some hot and humid weather recently, the cold front that came through yesterday with some thunderstorms, that'll break the heat down and the humidity. We're actually looking pretty good for the rest of this work week. So for today, partly sunny skies, cooler and less humid, highs only in the upper 70s. For tonight, mostly clear, cooler, dropping to 60. For tomorrow and Friday, both were looking good, partly to mostly sunny, highs back in the upper 70s. Some sunshine and warming up for the weekend, about 85 on Saturday, could be closer to 90 on Sunday. And that's your latest forecast. I'm WTWO meteorologist Jesse Walker.
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0: knew it.
1: So there's a real interesting thing about Tay Tay there in that song. It's been out 7 weeks. It's already at number 7, well on its way to number 1. Wow, that's a

0: Graylin James. That is Water at a Wedding. What's going on? It's Scott Gaines. Listen to this. The Lumberjack World Championships were held over the weekend. This is impressive. This happened over the weekend in Hayward, Wisconsin. Three world records were set by women. All right. Hey, listen, power to them. Karina Orobova from the Czech Republic earned first place in the women's underhanded chop and the women's standing chop and broke world records. Listen to this. She cut through 11 inches of white pine in 21 seconds. She also took 19 seconds and went through 9 inches of white pine in the standing chop. Now, before there's some guy out there going, I can do that. No, you can't. Let's just go ahead and get honest with you. You can't do it. And the women's boom run, and let me tell you what that is. That involves running across 8 cedar logs floating in water. Yeah, that was also set by another record of 13.7 seconds. Wow.
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4: 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On Saturday, August 15th, the defending 2A state champion Bar Reeve Viking volleyball team will take to the court versus Gibson Southern, and you can hear that on the General. And on Monday, August 17th, the Lagodi Lions volleyball squad will take on Jasper. You can hear that on Razor Radio Sports. The Washington Hatchet volleyball team will be on Memories 107.9 versus Northeast Dubois on Thursday, August 20th. Tomorrow, we'll take a look at all the local teams' Week 1 football matchups. Now on to the NFL. The next phase of the offseason has officially kicked off as players begin to report to NFL training camps this week, starting with the 2026 NFL draft class. All 32 teams will report to training camp by July 28th, though there are several teams getting a jump on things early. Both the Arizona Cardinals and the Carolina Panthers will have rookies and veterans reporting by today as they're set to play in the Hall of Fame game on August 6th. The Indianapolis Colts, and by the way, you can hear them all season long on Razor Radio Sports, they have to report by Tuesday, July 28th to Grand Park in Westfield. Practice dates, July 29th through the 31st, get things going. They do have some joint practices scheduled August 11th at the Patriots and Wednesday, August 19th versus the Falcons. Speaking of the NFL, HBO and NFL Films has released the trailer for this season's edition of Hard Knocks, which will feature the reigning Super Bowl champion Seattle Seahawks. The Miami Dolphins reportedly re-signed all-pro linebacker Jordan Brooks to a 3-year, $51.5 million extension. Now on to the NBA. LeBron James' decision may not be as imminent as some believed. James' agent Rich Paul said Monday that the former Los Angeles Lakers star won't be rushed into picking his next team. My list of most likely landing spots for the King are in this order: Cleveland, Golden State, Philadelphia, Miami, and Minnesota. And some news out of ESPN, one of the most recognizable anchors is reportedly being laid off. Carl Ravich, who has been with the network since 1993, is reportedly among those being dismissed by the network. Ravich has held a number of roles over the years. He's anchored SportsCenter, made regular appearances on Baseball Tonight, done commentary on both the Little League World Series and the College World Series, and provided golf coverage for the network. Hey, you'll never be laid off as long as you're a good sport. You know that. Come on. Hey, this is Brino from the Rhodes Automotive Sports Desk.
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7: Good morning, everyone. Here's your latest forecast from the ABK Flooring Weather Center. After some hot and humid weather, we're actually looking pretty good for the rest of this work week. So for today, partly sunny skies, cooler and less humid, highs only in the upper 70s. For tonight, mostly clear, cooler, dropping to 60. For tomorrow and Friday, both are looking good, partly to mostly sunny, highs back in the upper 70s. Some sunshine and warming up for the weekend, about 85 on Saturday, could be closer to 90 on Sunday. And that's your latest forecast. I'm WTWO meteorologist Jesse Walker.
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5: Good morning, everyone. Here's your latest forecast from the ABK Flooring Weather Center. After some hot and humid weather, we're actually looking pretty good for the rest of this work week. So for today, partly sunny skies, cooler and less humid, highs only in the upper 70s. For tonight, mostly clear, cooler, dropping to 60. For tomorrow and Friday, both are looking good, partly to mostly sunny, highs back in the upper 70s. Some sunshine and warming up for the weekend, about 85 on Saturday, could be closer to 90 on Sunday. And that's your latest forecast. I'm WTWO meteorologist Jesse Walker.
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0: This just has interesting written all over it. Now, I couldn't imagine thinking it's a good idea to be on top of a moving train. Probably worse idea to be on top of a moving train while naked, although Daniel Balance thought it was a great idea. Now, this took place in Colorado. He was on top of the moving train. Surprisingly enough, no one noticed. No one even noticed he was up there. A, he's naked on top of the train. But they didn't notice until he started playing a banjo. Then people realized he was there. Now, of course, what he's doing is a felony. Don't really know how that could be a felony, but I'm not here to argue. I'm just curious on how no one noticed.
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6: Good morning, everyone. Here's your latest forecast from the ABK Flooring Weather Center. After some hot and humid weather, we're actually looking pretty good for the rest of this work week. So for today, partly sunny skies, cooler and less humid, highs only in the upper 70s. For tonight, mostly clear, cooler, dropping to 60. For tomorrow and Friday, both are looking good, partly to mostly sunny, highs back in the upper 70s. Some sunshine and warming up for the weekend, about 85 on Saturday, could be closer to 90 on Sunday. And that's your latest forecast. I'm WTWO meteorologist Jesse Walker.
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1: I am for the child who's had 7 addresses in a single year because she's in foster care, because her father abused her, and her mother couldn't believe her. 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
3: Breaking news this hour from Town Hall. I'm Rex Thomason. Iran's neighbors are on a high state of alert as the U.S. and Iran continue exchanging fire. Diplomatic efforts to end the war languish. Both Bahrain and Saudi Arabia warn of Iranian missile attacks. Secretary of State Rubio says that allowing Iran to control the all-important Strait of Hormuz would send the wrong message to potential adversaries around the globe.
4: If we create a precedent in the Middle East where a nation state can decide that they are going to control an international waterway, charge a toll, and if you don't pay them, blow up your ships, we have created a very dangerous precedent which will repeat itself in other parts of the world, including in this region. So what is at stake here is not simply the issue of what's happening in the Straits of Hormuz. It's a very fundamental principle about freedom of navigation.
3: The war has strained global energy supplies, and Iranian-backed Houthi rebels are also threatening Saudi oil tankers. AAA's national average for a gallon of regular gasoline, $4.06. This morning, it's up about a nickel from yesterday. President Trump is not closing the door entirely on diplomacy in the Mideast.
5: While sitting alongside Lebanese President Joseph Aoun, President Trump said he would be willing to speak with Hezbollah as part of an effort to bring greater peace and stability to the Middle East.
6: But I would speak to Hezbollah. Yeah. I speak to everybody. I'll speak to people that a lot of people think I shouldn't be speaking to, and things work out. I would say this, if the president wanted me to speak to Hezbollah, you know, he's lived with Hezbollah for a long time. And if the president wanted me to speak to Hezbollah, I would.
5: Hezbollah remains a U.S.-designated foreign terrorist organization. Willie Nelson, the White House.
3: People along the Gulf Coast most familiar with the drill, fill the sandbags, batten down the hatches ahead of a tropical storm. This time, the storm is named Bertha, expected to make landfall in Louisiana late tonight or early tomorrow morning. Ahead of this morning's Wall Street opening bell, Dow futures are down 103 points, NASDAQ futures off 287. More on these stories, townhall.com.
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0: Washington, director Wes Richardson runs down the events for the rest of the show.
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0: 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Law enforcement agencies assisted with a pursuit yesterday morning involving a motorcycle traveling at speeds over 120 miles per hour on I-69. According to dispatch reports, Pike County deputies began pursuing a yellow sport motorcycle that was clocked at 122 miles per hour near the 48-mile marker. The pursuit continued north through Davies County, with assistance from the Davies County Sheriff's Office and Washington Police Department. Authorities ended the pursuit near the 72-mile marker as the motorcycle continued northbound toward a construction zone. No additional information has been released. Two people were injured yesterday afternoon in a single-vehicle crash on I-69 near the 68.5-mile marker southbound. According to the Davies County Dispatch reports, the vehicle struck the median and began smoking. A pregnant woman and a male passenger with a leg injury were both transported to Davies Community Hospital for treatment. Emergency crews temporarily closed the southbound lanes while the scene was cleared. The vehicle was removed and the crash remains under investigation. East Fork Water has issued a boil order for customers on Bucks Knob Lane, Grafton Lane, and Killian Mill Road who experienced a recent interruption in water service. The advisory is effective immediately and will remain in place until further notice. Customers should boil water for at least 3 minutes before using it for drinking, cooking, brushing teeth, or food preparation. The Ligoti Schools Alumni Celebration is this Saturday at the St. Martin Hall in Whitfield. The venue has been changed this year due to extensive flooding from a busted water pipe at the St. John's Center in Ligoti. The theme this year will be patriotic in honor of the country's 250th birthday, and the bicentennial Ligoti High School class of 1976 will be honored as the 50-year class, and this year marks the 50th Ligoti Schools Alumni Weekend. If you are a Ligoti Public School or St. John's alumni, or even a former teacher, please RSVP as soon as you can if you plan to attend. You can Facebook message Greg Bateman or email him at gbateman8159@gmail.com for more information and registration. WRZR will be broadcasting live on Saturday morning beginning at 8 a.m. at Country Oaks for the kickoff of the big weekend with the Ring of Honor golf outing. Tune in for the special live broadcast Saturday morning on 94.5 or online at razor945.com. Beginning around Sunday, July 26th, crews will begin overnight milling, paving, and striping operations on Hart Street in Vincennes. This work will occur within current work zone limits on and around the Hart Street Bridge over US 41. Operations will take place between 9 p.m. to 6 a.m. nightly. Intermittent stoppages may occur to allow for safe operations. These stoppages will last no longer than 20 minutes at a time. This work is expected to take a week to complete, depending on weather. And this work is part of a larger project to improve US 41 in Knox County. And a quick note that 1050 East between 350 North and 475 North will be closed until further notice. On the area arrest report, 48-year-old Stephanie Petty of Washington was arrested on account of theft with a prior. Bond was set at $250 and bond was posted. And we have two obituaries. Lois Payne of Shoals passed away unexpectedly on July 20th. There will be a celebration of life announced at a later date, as she requested. Lois Payne was 69 years old. And Robert Bamey passed away peacefully on July 19th. Friends may visit with Bob's family on Sunday, July 26th from 1 to 4 p.m. at Goodwin Seavers in Washington, and from 10 till 11 a.m. on Monday at St. Peter's Catholic Church in Montgomery. A massive Christian burial will be celebrated after visitation beginning at 11 a.m. Bob Bamey will be laid to rest next to his wife Colleen in the St. Peter's Cemetery. And that's a look at news from the First Merchants Newsroom on WAMW.
2: Good morning, everyone. Here's your latest forecast from the ABK Flooring Weather Center. After some hot and humid weather recently, the cold front that came through yesterday with some thunderstorms, that'll break the heat down and the humidity. We're actually looking pretty good for the rest of this work week. So for today, partly sunny skies, cooler and less humid, highs only in the upper 70s. For tonight, mostly clear, cooler, dropping to 60. For tomorrow and Friday, both are looking good, partly to mostly sunny, highs back in the upper 70s. Some sunshine and warming up for the weekend, about 85 on Saturday, could be closer to 90 on Sunday. And that's your latest forecast. I'm WTWO meteorologist Jesse Walker.
3: Country for Glendale, Montgomery, and Washington. We are the General.

Thomas Rhett, Jordan Davis, Ain't a Bad Life. Good morning. Happy Wednesday. It's Scott Gaines, George Burge, Luke Bryan. Ride, Ride, Ride is on the way. Billy Currington here in just a second. And John Morgan gets us going. It's

0: George Burns, Luke Bryan, that is Ride, Ride, Ride. Well, George will always remember the opportunity to get to perform that song with Luke on an incredibly huge stage.
1: Recently just got to perform this song with Luke live at CMA Fest. It was my first time performing in a stadium, 70,000 people out there, and it was just electric. Luke leaned into me right before we walked on stage, and he said, "Man, don't let this freak you out and go out there and get weird or nothing. Just go out and crush it, man." And I got to admit, I did have a little bit of nerves, but we went out there and it was electric. The crowd ate it up, and maybe one of the best nights of my life, easily, of my musical journey, getting to play that song with Luke Bryan at Nissan Stadium to close out CMA Fest.
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16: Good morning, everyone. Here's your latest forecast from the ABK Flooring Weather Center. After some hot and humid weather, we're actually looking pretty good for the rest of this work week. So for today, partly sunny skies, cooler and less humid, highs only in the upper 70s. For tonight, mostly clear, cooler, dropping to 60. For tomorrow and Friday, both we're looking good, partly to mostly sunny, highs back in the upper 70s. Some sunshine and warming up for the weekend, about 85 on Saturday, could be closer to 90 on Sunday. And that's your latest forecast. I'm WTWO meteorologist Jesse Walker.
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4: It'll be a pretty high year of insect pressure in soybeans this year just because we're having so much late planted soybeans.
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7: Good morning, everyone. Here's your latest forecast from the ABK Flooring Weather Center. After some hot and humid weather, we're actually looking pretty good for the rest of this work week. So for today, partly sunny skies, cooler and less humid, highs only in the upper 70s. For tonight, mostly clear, cooler, dropping to 60. For tomorrow and Friday, both are looking good, partly to mostly sunny, highs back in the upper 70s. Some sunshine and warming up for the weekend, about 85 on Saturday, could be closer to 90 on Sunday. And that's your latest forecast. I'm WTWO meteorologist Jesse Walker.
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0: Mr. Jacob Hackworth, that is what took you so long. It's Scott Gaines. Thank you so much for letting me hang around with you. And you've made it to the middle of the week, and I am very proud of you. 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Let's go out and make the day of somebody. Smile at somebody. Put some good out in the world. Buy somebody's coffee. Buy their lunch. And let's do good things today. And I will meet you back here tomorrow.
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6: 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The cash hog market has had support recently. Processors have been more aggressive in their procurement efforts and have bid up to move needed numbers. The market has been largely focused on demand. There have been some bright spots globally, but there are still concerns about long-term strength. Pork's a competitively priced protein in the retail space, providing additional support to domestic demand. Pork values closed higher on Tuesday, up $1.72 at $104.82. Bellies, ribs, and hams were all up sharply, and boxed beef was sharply lower and lower with light demand for solid offerings.
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9: Good morning, everyone. Here's your latest forecast from the ABK Flooring Weather Center. After some hot and humid weather, we're actually looking pretty good for the rest of this work week. So for today, partly sunny skies, cooler and less humid, highs only in the upper 70s. For tonight, mostly clear, cooler, dropping to 60. For tomorrow and Friday, both were looking good, partly to mostly sunny, highs back in the upper 70s. Some sunshine and warming up for the weekend, about 85 on Saturday, could be closer to 90 on Sunday. And that's your latest forecast. I'm WTWO meteorologist Jesse Walker.
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0: Social media comes as the U.S. puts the pedal to the metal in its Iran offensive.
1: The U.S. military completed an 11th night of strikes on Iran. Central Command saying the latest targets included aircraft hangars and drone storage sites. Iranian air defenses activated near the capital, Tehran. An Iran state-run news agency reported explosions in half a dozen provinces. Before those strikes, Iran's interior minister had traveled to Pakistan, a key mediator. But at the White House Tuesday, President Trump told reporters,
2: "Until they're ready to meet in a meaningful way, we have no interest."
1: And the conflict appears to be widening. Yemen's Houthi rebels declaring a naval blockade of Saudi Arabia, vowing to block the Bab el-Mandeb Strait and cut shipping between the Red Sea and the Gulf of Aden. With the Strait of Hormuz blocked, Saudi Arabia has been relying on a pipeline to the Red Sea to get oil out to market. I'm Ben Thomas.
0: The Gulf Coast, Louisiana in particular, is bracing for Bertha, tropical storm expected to make landfall southeast of New Orleans late tonight or early tomorrow morning. Meanwhile, its cleanup across parts of the east, pounded by a series of strong storms, West Virginia, especially hard hit. New Jersey's Governor Mikey Sherrill blaming a computer glitch for 6,600 non-citizens finding their way onto the state's voter rolls. OpenAI says its artificial intelligence system hacked into another AI company all on its own without outside help. OpenAI calls it an unprecedented cyber incident. Congressman Andy Biggs has captured the GOP nomination for Arizona governor, former head of the House Freedom Caucus, an ally of President Trump. On Wall Street, the Dow, 225 points higher. More on these stories, townhall.com.
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4: Good morning, everyone. Here's your latest forecast from the ABK Flooring Weather Center. After some hot and humid weather, we're actually looking pretty good for the rest of this work week. So for today, partly sunny skies, cooler and less humid, highs only in the upper 70s. For tonight, mostly clear, cooler, dropping to 60. For tomorrow and Friday, both are looking good, partly to mostly sunny, highs back in the upper 70s. Some sunshine and warming up for the weekend, about 85 on Saturday, could be closer to 90 on Sunday. And that's your latest forecast. I'm WTWO meteorologist Jesse Walker.
5: Ask your friends. They'll tell you. Everyone in southern Indiana loves the General.

made it to Wednesday. Whew. Finally, right? Halfway to the weekend. We're getting closer to Lauren Elena and Chase Matthew, as well as Jason and Dean. But right now, it is Tucker Wetmore.

0: Lauren Elena along with Chase Matthew and all my exes. Well, the time is almost here for another season of Dancing with the Stars. And six-time Mirrorball champion and current Dancing with the Stars judge, Derek Huff, he was recently on Good Morning America, and he gave us a peek of what to expect this upcoming season, including four celebrity dancers who've already been announced for the season 35. Sierra Miller of Summer House fame, Maura Higgins of Love Island fame, Savannah Bananas baseball player Jackson Olsen, and comedian and talk show personality Guillermo from Jimmy Kimmel Live. So they're all going to be dancing with actual real dancers. Those are the celebrities. And I'm looking forward to it. So Derek Huff also going to be out there touring. He's going to be doing his Dance for the Holidays. That's kicking off November 4th and will go on through December 30th. And it's going to be heading all over the U.S. So make sure you try to catch him doing that. And also, of course, judging the next season of Dancing with the Stars.
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6: Good morning, everyone. Here's your latest forecast from the ABK Flooring Weather Center. After some hot and humid weather, we're actually looking pretty good for the rest of this work week. So for today, partly sunny skies, cooler and less humid, highs only in the upper 70s. For tonight, mostly clear, cooler, dropping to 60. For tomorrow and Friday, both are looking good, partly to mostly sunny, highs back in the upper 70s. Some sunshine and warming up for the weekend, about 85 on Saturday, could be closer to 90 on Sunday. And that's your latest forecast. I'm WTWO meteorologist Jesse Walker.
7: 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On a

0: Get to Drinkin'. That is Zach John King. I'm Sherry Farmer. Thank you so much for sharing your day with us. And, you know, I love sharing with you some of these out of the ordinary holidays that are happening. You know, just an excuse to celebrate something, right? You know, I mean, we should all just be happy to be here, right? But there are these other things we can be excited about as well, and maybe go out of our way to enjoy. Today is hammock day, so maybe you have one in your backyard or you know someone who does. It would be really nice to have one of those between palm trees on a beach. Yeah, that sounds good. Today is also pie approximation day, lion's share day, as well as rat catchers day. And when it comes to food, it's all about the delicious mango. Lots of vitamin C there, so definitely will do a body good. So you might want to enjoy one of those. Thomas Rhett is next with After All the Bars Are Closed.
1: Time now to take five for your community. It's brought to you by German American Bank, and we got Rick and Annette with us talking about a big car show this weekend. Hi, guys.
2: Good morning. Ooh,
1: thanks for coming in. Rick, cars, classic cars, that's your specialty. Yes. How long have you been with the 20th Century Chevy Car Club now?
3: About 6 years now.
1: 6 years. And, of course, you can't have a car show around here without first getting in touch with the car club. Those guys are the men that know what's going on when it comes to car shows.
3: They've done it a long time, and they've got it down to a science.
1: They really do. So we're putting together a little preview of what's to come for the big show in September out at Prairie Village. Tell us what's got coming up on Saturday.
3: Saturday, we're having our second annual car show. This year, we're supporting our company's Share to Care program, where it's employees helping employees. So if an employee has a problem, a health problem or disaster or different financial problems, everybody contributes and hands them some, you know, gives them some money to help out. So this is what we're trying to support with this show on Saturday.
1: Well, registration starts at what, 9 o'clock?
3: At 9 o'clock, and awards are going to be at 12. We're going to keep it short because it's July.
1: Yeah.
3: It's always hot.
1: Although it looks like, knock on wood, I hope I'm not jinxing you, forecast is looking good to get out those classic rides this weekend.
3: Yeah, we've got some nice cars coming. I think I've got a Pro Street, blown Pro Street coming. I've got a truck that was in a national show this past weekend coming. So we're going to have some nice rides.
1: What's the cost to enter?
3: It is a free will donation. So if you guys think it's worth $5 for you to enter, you give us $5.
1: Whatever you want to give.
3: Whatever you want to give.
1: Keep in mind, it's going to help those who get struck by a situation in Prairie Village. So it's a great cause you'll be supporting. So the more the merrier.
3: Yes.
1: That you would like to give. For this effort, for sure. So if you have a classic car, definitely bring it out because you're going to do some awards.
3: Right. We've got, three awards we're giving?
2: Three awards this year. So we have a Resident Choice Award. We have a Participant Award. So that will the people participating with their cars will be the ones choosing that award. And then we have an award for all around award everyone will vote for.
1: And this is just a community outreach thing, Annette. Yeah, Prairie Village likes to do different community events. The residents certainly love these kind of things too.
2: Yeah, it's definitely a community outreach. We want people to come out and just enjoy the day and spend some time with family. Our residents love to come out and look at the cars. Brings back a lot of memories for some of those that come out. I know there was a lot of smiles last year, and we have DW Smokehouse coming out that day.
1: Good
2: with
1: food.
2: Great barbecue there, and they'll be serving up stuff during the day. They're actually going to stay a little bit longer than the show. They're going to set up around 10, and they're going to be there till 2. So yes, the car show will end around 12, but they're still going to be serving up food after that. So we're excited about raising money for our Share to Care program. That's such a huge program within American senior communities, and what a great opportunity to support that cause.
1: Where are you going to park them at? Are we on
3: blacktop? Blacktop? The front parking lot right there in front of the building.
1: So that's important to classic car owners.
3: I go to a lot of shows, and I've parked in a lot of different parking areas.
1: It's on a blacktop, a nice parking area there. Again, we mentioned the awards, but is there a cutoff as far as what year you want for cars? You're just going to bring them out, right?
3: Just bring them out.
2: Bring them out. We last year we did have a cutoff. This year, We just let it go a little bit. So we'll see what happens. I'm excited. I've been out and about in the community and people have been asking, hey, I saw about the show. I'll be there. I'm like, great. You know, so we'll see what happens.
1: And even if you don't have a car, come out and check them out.
3: Come out and vote.
1: Vote. You know, yes. Yeah. Definitely. The Prairie Village Car Show this Saturday, 9 a.m. till noon. For those not familiar, Annette, tell them where you're located there.
2: We're at 801 South State Road 57 in Washington.
1: You'll find them right there. There's a big sign on the highway. You can't miss it. Make sure you come out for the big show this weekend. Guys, anything else we need to throw in this morning?
2: Nope. Just do come out. Just come enjoy the day.
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1: Oh, nice.
2: It's
1: nice.
2: Pretty awesome.
1: Well, if I can squeeze in the time, I might have to fire up the Monte Carlo.
3: Bring it out.
2: There we go.
3: Glad to have you, Dwayne.
1: All right, guys. Well, good luck with the show on Saturday. I'm sure it's going to be a big hit. Again, classic car owners, get your ride out to Prairie Village, 9 a.m. till noon for the big car show this weekend. Appreciate it.
3: All right, thanks, Dwayne.
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7: Good morning, everyone. Here's your latest forecast from the ABK Flooring Weather Center. After some hot and humid weather, we're actually looking pretty good for the rest of this work week. So for today, partly sunny skies, cooler and less humid, highs only in the upper 70s. For tonight, mostly clear, cooler, dropping to 60. For tomorrow and Friday, both are looking good, partly to mostly sunny, highs back in the upper 70s. Some sunshine and warming up for the weekend, about 85 on Saturday, could be closer to 90 on Sunday. And that's your latest forecast. I'm WTWO meteorologist Jesse Walker.
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0: Love and Laugh Again, that is Ellen Langley. If you are a big fan of motorcycles, especially Harley Davidson, well, they have rolled out a new model of motorcycle inspired by stripped-down custom models popularized by post-World War II riders. So these 2026 Harley-Davidson Deadwood vehicles or motorcycles, they're only going to be available in the U.S. and Canada with a starting price of $17,999. It will make its first appearance in public August 7th at the 2026 Sturgis Motorcycle Rally. So if you want to, you know, take a peek at it, that's where to go to see it in person. Bailey Zimmerman is up next.
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6: Good morning, everyone. Here's your latest forecast from the ABK Flooring Weather Center. After some hot and humid weather, we're actually looking pretty good for the rest of this work week. So for today, partly sunny skies, cooler and less humid, highs only in the upper 70s. For tonight, mostly clear, cooler, dropping to 60. For tomorrow and Friday, both were looking good, partly to mostly sunny, highs back in the upper 70s. Some sunshine and warming up for the weekend, about 85 on Saturday, could be closer to 90 on Sunday. And that's your latest forecast. I'm WTWO meteorologist Jesse Walker.
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0: Hill this week.
1: Hegg said provided the new estimate, a $95 billion package, during a combative Senate Appropriations Committee hearing. Several times, protesters interrupted his opening remarks.
2: The supplemental funding request is not a substitute.
1: The secretary outlaid the FY26 budget request.
2: On the readiness front, we requested $21 billion. On the capabilities side, we requested $46 billion.
1: Hegg said the supplemental war funding is an urgent, necessary injection of money, a generational investment in the military. Bernie Bennett, Washington.
3: Large swath of the east has been pummeled by severe storms, flooding rains, fierce winds. Among the hardest hit states, West Virginia. Governor Patrick Morrisey has placed all of the state's 55 counties under a state of emergency. Flooding is widespread. Tropical storm Bertha expected to make landfall along the Louisiana Gulf Coast late tonight or early tomorrow morning. On Wall Street, the Dow is up 58 points, the NASDAQ 74 points lower. More on these stories at townhall.com.
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8: Good morning, everyone. Here's your latest forecast from the ABK Flooring Weather Center. After some hot and humid weather, we're actually looking pretty good for the rest of this work week. So for today, partly sunny skies, cooler and less humid, highs only in the upper 70s. For tonight, mostly clear, cooler, dropping to 60. For tomorrow and Friday, both are looking good, partly to mostly sunny, highs back in the upper 70s. Some sunshine and warming up for the weekend, about 85 on Saturday, could be closer to 90 on Sunday. And that's your latest forecast. I'm WTWO meteorologist Jesse Walker.
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0: Shaboozy with Cowgirl. Let's do it. Let's take a trip down memory lane. This day in history, which is July 22nd. Our first stop is the year 2003. That's when Brad Paisley's album Mud on the Tires was released. In 2008, Sugarland's album Love on the Inside was released. And in 2019, Avengers Endgame became the world's highest grossing film, overtaking Avatar by earning $2.9 billion. And there you have it. This day in history. Moving forward, we'll get to Morgan Wallen's, don't we?
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10: Good morning, everyone. Here's your latest forecast from the ABK Flooring Weather Center. After some hot and humid weather, we're actually looking pretty good for the rest of this work week. So for today, partly sunny skies, cooler and less humid, highs only in the upper 70s. For tonight, mostly clear, cooler, dropping to 60. For tomorrow and Friday, both are looking good, partly to mostly sunny, highs back in the upper 70s. Some sunshine and warming up for the weekend, about 85 on Saturday, could be closer to 90 on Sunday. And that's your latest forecast. I'm WTWO meteorologist Jesse Walker.
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That is The General.

0: I knew it. I knew you. That is Taylor Swift. And this is pretty cool. CVS made a big announcement. So if you are a pet parent, definitely want to listen up. All right. This week, their pharmacies are going to start dispensing some prescription medications for dogs and cats, including antibiotics, allergy medications, flea and tick treatments, insulin, and pain relievers. So I think that's great news. There'll be more options for your pets. Jelly Roll is next with Hands Up.
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5: 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August beans are up 16 and a quarter at 12.35 and three quarters. September 16 higher at 12.26 and a half. September corn's 8 and a quarter higher at 461. December's up 9 at 484 and a quarter. Live and feeder cattle are lower with the pressure from the recent trend in beef. August live's down 237 at 224.30. October's 290 lower at 220.32. August feeders are down $6 at 343.55. And hogs are up, supported by yesterday's higher close in pork. August is 25 higher at 101.75. October lean's up 40 at 88.52. John Perkins.
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8: Good morning, everyone. Here's your latest forecast from the ABK Flooring Weather Center. After some hot and humid weather, we're actually looking pretty good for the rest of this work week. So for today, partly sunny skies, cooler and less humid, highs only in the upper 70s. For tonight, mostly clear, cooler, dropping to 60. For tomorrow and Friday, both were looking good, partly to mostly sunny, highs back in the upper 70s. Some sunshine and warming up for the weekend, about 85 on Saturday, could be closer to 90 on Sunday. And that's your latest forecast. I'm WTWO meteorologist Jesse Walker.
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0: via President Trump and was endorsed by the president. Democrats are locked in a close primary contest in a battleground U.S. House district. Emergency physician Amish Shah is leading Marlene Golan Woods for the chance to take on Jay Feely, the former Arizona Cardinals kicker who won the Republican primary with Trump's endorsement. I'm Mike Hempen.
1: It's been a winning session so far on Wall Street. Right now, the Dow Jones Industrial Average up 158 points. New Jersey officials investigating a major voter registration error. Here's Willie Nelson.
2: New Jersey Governor Mikey Sherrill says a software error in the state's motor vehicle system mistakenly registered roughly 6,600 non-citizens to vote between June 2023 and June 2024. Officials say about 400 of those individuals went on to cast ballots. The disclosure comes as President Trump has renewed his calls for stronger voter registration safeguards, including support for the Save America Act. Willie Nelson, Washington.
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5: 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I'm Cannon Schick in the First Merchants Newsroom. The Davies County 4-H Show continues through Friday at the 4-H Grounds at Eastside Park in Washington. 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
5: 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Law enforcement agencies assisted with a pursuit yesterday morning involving a motorcycle traveling at speeds over 120 miles per hour on I-69. According to dispatch reports, Pike County deputies began pursuing a yellow sport motorcycle that was clocked at 122 miles per hour near the 48-mile marker. The pursuit continued north through Davies County, with assistance from the Davies County Sheriff's Office and Washington Police Department. Authorities ended the pursuit near the 72-mile marker as the motorcycle continued northbound toward a construction zone. No additional information has been released. And a Pike County man was arrested yesterday on multiple charges, including possession of meth. According to the Pike County Jail, 52-year-old Brian Hess was booked on preliminary charges of felony possession of meth, felony resisting law enforcement, reckless driving, and driving while suspended with a prior suspension within 10 years. Two people were injured yesterday afternoon in a single vehicle crash on I-69 near the 68.5-mile marker southbound. According to the Davies County Dispatch reports, the vehicle struck the median and began smoking. A pregnant woman and a male passenger with a leg injury were both transported to Davies Community Hospital for treatment. Emergency crews temporarily closed the southbound lanes while the scene was cleared. The vehicle was removed and the crash remains under investigation. Indiana State Board of Finance has approved more than $121 million in reimbursements tied to Governor Mike Braun's temporary gas tax holiday, with more than $37.8 million going directly to counties, cities, and towns to offset lost road funding. Locally, Davies County will receive $204,000 through the Motor Vehicle Highway Fund and $26,000 through the Local Road and Street Fund. The City of Washington will receive $25,000 and $4,800 respectively. Some other local reimbursements include Candleburg receiving $367, Elnora over $1,300, Montgomery over $1,600, Odin, 2000.

0: $1,900. 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Martin County is set to receive over $97,000 and Ligoti over $5,000. State officials say the reimbursements restore road funding that was lost during the gas tax holiday, with payments expected to reach local governments within a few days. Additional reimbursements covering later months are expected to be approved before November 1st. And a quick note that 1050 East between 350 North and 475 North will be closed until further notice. On the area arrest report, 48-year-old Stephanie Petty of Washington was arrested on account of theft with a prior. Bond was set at $250 and bond was posted. And we have two obituaries. Lois Payne of Shoals passed away unexpectedly on July 20th. There will be a celebration of life announced at a later date as she requested. Lois Payne was 69 years old. And Robert Bamey passed away peacefully on July 19th. Friends may visit with Bob's family on Sunday, July 26th from 1 to 4 p.m. at Goodwin Seavers in Washington and from 10 till 11 a.m. on Monday at St. Peter's Catholic Church in Montgomery. A massive Christian burial will be celebrated after visitation beginning at 11 a.m. Bob Bamey will be laid to rest next to his wife Colleen in the St. Peter's Cemetery. And that's a look at news from the First Merchants Newsroom on WAMW.
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2: Good afternoon, everyone. Here's your latest forecast from the ABK Flooring Weather Center. Partly sunny, upper 70s today. For tonight, mostly clear, down to 60. Tomorrow and Friday, both looking good. Some sunshine, 78 for the high. Looking at sunshine, 85 on Saturday, closer to 90 on Sunday. And that's your latest forecast. I'm WTWO meteorologist Jesse Walk.
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0: It's Luke Combs with Be By You. Ooh, it's a tough one. Parents, your kids, and social media. Is it a thumbs up, thumbs in the middle, or thumbs down? Well, across the pond in France, they have now become the first country in the European Union to ban kids under 15 from using social media. So, It's not just here in America that there are some problems with kids spending too much time on socials and, of course, lots of peer pressure on social media. You know, it's one thing they get it in the classroom and in real life and in person, but then it follows them on social media as well. So something to definitely think about. I don't have kids, so I can't say a whole lot. I just know that it's been a long time since I've seen my niece's face. Yes, both of them constantly in their phone. Chris Young is up next with I'm Coming Over.
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15: Good afternoon, everyone. Here's your latest forecast from the ABK Flooring Weather Center. Partly sunny, upper 70s today. For tonight, mostly clear, down to 60. Tomorrow and Friday, both looking good. Some sunshine, 78 for the high. Looking at sunshine, 85 on Saturday, closer to 90 on Sunday. And that's your latest forecast. I'm WTWO meteorologist Jesse Walk.
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0: Dan and Shay with Say So. It's time for your random fact of the day. And if you head to Laverne, Minnesota, you're going to find yourself in the home of the world's tallest nutcracker, which debuted just last week at 66 feet tall. And the nutcracker, in case you're wondering, it does have a bit of a theme. It is Uncle Sam. So yeah, go check that out if you haven't done so already. On the way, we got Carrie Underwood with Church Bells.
1: 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The oldest continuous festival in the state of Indiana will celebrate 141 years and going strong this year. It's Odin Old Settlers Days, July 30th through August 1st at the Odin Park. 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The Washington Eagles Club will offer free back-to-school haircuts for students on Sunday, August 2nd from noon to 5 p.m. Local barbers and beauticians will be at the Eagles for the community service. 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The Daviess County 4-H show continues at the 4-H grounds at Eastside Park in Washington. 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
2: Good afternoon, everyone. Here's your latest forecast from the ABK Flooring Weather Center. Partly sunny, upper 70s today. For tonight, mostly clear, down to 60. Tomorrow and Friday, both looking good. Some sunshine, 78 for the high. Looking at sunshine, 85 on Saturday, closer to 90 on Sunday. And that's your latest forecast. I'm WTWO meteorologist Jesse Walker.
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0: That's Ashley Cook, who is in a great mood this time of the year.
1: I'm a big water girl. I love the ocean. I love the lake. I love the pool, whatever it is. I love being near water. I love to wakeboard. I love to just lay out, read a book under the sun. Summer's my favorite season, and I feel like the most me as soon as summer comes back around.
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4: Cattle are lower, hogs, corn, and soybeans are higher. I'm John Perkins with a Brownfield Market Update. 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Soybeans and corn are supported by weather concerns. August beans are up 12 and 3 quarters at 1232 and a quarter. September's 12 and 3 quarters higher at 1223 and a quarter. September corn 7 and 3 quarters higher at 460 and a half. December's up 8 cents at 483 and a quarter. Live and feeder cattle are down sharply, waiting for widespread direct business. August lives 252 lower at 224.15. October's down 305 at 227.17. August feeders are 635 lower at 343.20. And on a spread trade and a good packer demand, August hogs are now steady at 101.50. October is up 25 at 88.37. Brownfield.
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8: Good afternoon, everyone. Here's your latest forecast from the ABK Flooring Weather Center. Partly sunny, upper 70s today. For tonight, mostly clear, down to 60. Tomorrow and Friday, both looking good. Some sunshine, 78 for the high. Looking at sunshine, 85 on Saturday, closer to 90 on Sunday. And that's your latest forecast. I'm WTWO meteorologist Jesse Walker.
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12: My name is Grayson, and I want to share my experience as a 4-H member.
11: The true value of 4-H is that it teaches young people how to become the kind of people every community needs. Having a village isn't just about people showing up for you. It's about learning to show up for others. There's no better place to learn this than 4-H. When I think about my time in 4-H, I think about the people who invested in me. Their investment continues to pay dividends long after my 4-H career ended. Sign your child up for 4-H today.
12: News this hour at Town Hall. I'm Bob Agnew in Washington. President Trump says most Americans do support the war with Iran.
13: Well, Americans aren't against the war. A poll just came out. Americans don't want high gasoline prices, but they're not against the war. That just came out loud and clear in a poll. Nobody wants Iran to have a nuclear weapon. Do you want Iran to have a nuclear weapon? You think it's good? Go ahead.
12: The president spoke to reporters before departing for Dover Air Force Base to oversee the dignified transfer of the remains of four U.S. service members killed last week in the war. War Secretary Pete Hegseth estimates the cost has been $37.5 billion so far. He was on Capitol Hill yesterday defending a Pentagon funding request for more money. Tropical Storm Bertha is set to bring some heavy rain and flooding to parts of the Gulf Coast.
14: Communities on the Gulf Coast are sandbagging, closing beaches and prepping as Tropical Storm Bertha bears down with high winds, storm surge, and flooding forecast now for Louisiana and Mississippi. While Bertha is expected to make landfall Wednesday night, the National Hurricane Center's Robbie Berg says it's more important to pay attention to the outer bands of wind in this case.
15: Where landfall occurs, especially for weaker tropical storms, isn't really that big of a deal because the winds do extend well away from the center, hundreds of miles. And so areas well away from the center will still experience not only the winds, but also potentially storm surge and heavy rainfall.
14: I'm Julie Walker.
12: It sounds like something out of a science fiction movie come to life. OpenAI has disclosed what it calls an unprecedented cyber incident where its AI system allegedly hacked into another AI company. OpenAI CEO Sam Altman stated the incident took place during model evaluations last week for the AI startup Hugging Face. Hugging Face co-founders say that the attack was from an AI agent, noting it was mind-blowing that it happened autonomously. More from townhall.com.
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8: Good afternoon, everyone. Here's your latest forecast from the ABK Flooring Weather Center. Partly sunny, upper 70s today. For tonight, mostly clear, down to 60. Tomorrow and Friday, both looking good. Some sunshine, 78 for the high. Looking at sunshine, 85 on Saturday, closer to 90 on Sunday. And that's your latest forecast. I'm WTWO meteorologist Jesse Walk.
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0: Punk.
1: Easy to Love, that is Dustin Lynch. I'm not a fan of this, but I don't have the channel that airs it, right? Discovery Channel. I don't have that, but I want to give you a heads up. The 38th Annual Shark Week will get underway this Sunday. Now, it's very popular for so many, but sharks, woo, keeps me from getting in the water. So, but maybe you're daring enough to get in the water as well as watch the sharks, the Shark Week, on all the movies and information they share with you. Yeah, I'll pass on that one. Ella Langley and Morgan Wallen are next with I Can't Love You Anymore.
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0: Good afternoon, everyone. Here's your latest forecast from the ABK Flooring Weather Center. Partly sunny, upper 70s today. For tonight, mostly clear, down to 60. Tomorrow and Friday, both looking good. Some sunshine, 78 for the high. Looking at sunshine, 85 on Saturday, closer to 90 on Sunday. And that's your latest forecast. I'm WTWO meteorologist Jesse Walk.
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0: It's Megan Maroney with Medicine. Happy birthday if today is your special day. Some of the celebrities you share your big day with include Danny Glover. He is the big 80 today. And Don Henley of the Eagles turned 79. William Dafoe, he's 71. Keith Sweat, 65. David Spade is 62. Selena Gomez turns 34 today. And turning into a teenager at 13, Prince William and Princess Kate's oldest son, Prince George. Happy birthday, everybody. Make it a good one. On the way, we're going to get to Riley Green with Change My Mind.
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7: Good afternoon, everyone. Here's your latest forecast from the ABK Flooring Weather Center. Partly sunny, upper 70s today. For tonight, mostly clear, down to 60. Tomorrow and Friday, both looking good. Some sunshine, 78 for the high. Looking at sunshine, 85 on Saturday, closer to 90 on Sunday. And that's your latest forecast. I'm WTWO meteorologist Jesse Walk.
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0: Good damn. That is Brantley Gilbert. And I tell you what, this is something that, I mean, I could have predicted we would have made some money off of this. And that is the World Cup. Here in the United States, oh, it served us well. They are saying that we probably got a $20 billion boost in our U.S. economy. Yeah, I like that. And also, so you know, the U.S. seized over 1,000 internet website domains after they were caught illegally streaming World Cup games. So, yeah, there's been some money made. Kenny Chesney is up next with Carry On.
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0: I'm Brent Barnett with Ag News headlines on Brownfield. China has resumed buying U.S. ag goods, but USDA's trade chief says the country's purchases are running slightly behind. Brownfield's Kara Hart reports.
1: Luke Lindberg says because the agreement was signed in May, the two countries agreed to a prorated schedule.
2: They should hit $11.8 billion by the end of the year. And so we're just forecasting and looking at what their current purchases are trending towards.
1: He says it's nothing to be worried about yet, but it gives the U.S. benchmarks to hold China accountable when leaders meet again in September.
2: You can choose how you want to buy the $17 billion worth of ag products every year, but you got to hit the $17 billion number. And if you don't, you're not living up to the terms of that agreement. Plus, specifically, soybeans was that carve-out number of the 25 million metric tons. So it puts the ball back in China's court.
1: Lindberg says tariffs are one tool the Trump administration could use if China falls short in its commitments to the United States. I'm Kara Hart for Brownfield.
0: A Northwestern Illinois producer says the economics of grazing his fields makes more sense than growing grain. Trevor Toland, who raises cattle in McDonough County, tells Brownfield,
3: "We have taken our row crop land and planted it to sorghum Sudan. We're running feeder cattle on it, and we kept real good statistics. We made more money last year grazing than with row crops."
0: A grain merchandiser says having a marketing plan can help farmers take advantage of rallies. Matthew Berkey with Ag Valley Co-op in western Nebraska says producers often overthink their strategies, which creates stress.
4: If you don't make yourself have targets and know your cost of production, sometimes emotion, you'll just get paralyzed by emotion, and that's still not doing something is making a decision, and then nothing gets done.
0: I'm Brent Barnett, Brownfield.
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7: Good afternoon, everyone. Here's your latest forecast from the ABK Flooring Weather Center. Partly sunny, upper 70s today. For tonight, mostly clear, down to 60. Tomorrow and Friday, both looking good. Some sunshine, 78 for the high. Looking at sunshine, 85 on Saturday, closer to 90 on Sunday. And that's your latest forecast. I'm WTWO meteorologist Jesse Walker.
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Back in the day, Potts Farm was a place to go. 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Jack and Jim were a few good men. 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Y'all ain't listening. Them old

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2: News this hour at Town Hall. I'm Bob Agnew in Washington. President Trump departing Joint Base Andrews today for Dover Air Force Base to take part in the dignified transfer of four American soldiers killed last week in the Iran War. Asked by reporters about how he planned to address the families.
3: All I'm going to say is we love you. We love your child, and that's what they are to them. They're their children. There's no games, no nothing. That's their child. And all you can do is throw out your heart.
2: The president says each of the deceased had spoken recently about the need to prevent the Islamic Republic from obtaining nuclear weapons. The president, highlighting what he says, will be an investment in America's future.
4: President Trump is set to speak at a Georgia high school Wednesday to promote his new Trump accounts. The program provides a $1,000 investment for eligible children born during his second term. President Trump says the accounts could help lift children out of poverty by giving young Americans a head start on building wealth. Willie Nelson, Washington.
2: Tropical storm Bertha crept along the Gulf Coast toward the edge of Louisiana today, spitting off strong winds far from its center, enclosing beaches stretching all the way from Florida to Mississippi. The storm was expected to lose strength through the rest of the week, but forecasters warning it still could produce damaging winds and coastal storm surges to boot. The GOP is optimistic after some big primary wins in Arizona last night. We get more from correspondent Laura Winters.
5: Republicans are looking to turn Arizona red, and it could happen. A clean sweep of the state for Trump-backed candidates. Congressman Andy Biggs winning his primary and will now face Democrat Governor Katie Hobbs in November. Other notable races in District 1, President Trump endorsed former NFL kicker Jay Feely, and he won. In District 4, Democrat Socialist Kai Newkirk, who wants to abolish ICE, lost to four-time incumbent Greg Stanton. Laura Winters reporting.
2: On Wall Street, the Dow is up 90 points, the Nasdaq down by 81. More on these stories at Town Hall.
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8: Good afternoon, everyone. Here's your latest forecast from the ABK Flooring Weather Center. Partly sunny, upper 70s today. For tonight, mostly clear, down to 60. Tomorrow and Friday, both looking good. Some sunshine, 78 for the high. Looking at sunshine, 85 on Saturday, closer to 90 on Sunday. And that's your latest forecast. I'm WTWO meteorologist Jesse Walk.
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He is a busy guy on his My Kind of Saturday Night world tour. He's been in the UK, and well, eventually he'll get back here to the States. It is Luke Combs.

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12: Good afternoon, everyone. Here's your latest forecast from the ABK Flooring Weather Center. Partly sunny, upper 70s today. For tonight, mostly clear, down to 60. Tomorrow and Friday, both looking good. Some sunshine, 78 for the high. Looking at sunshine, 85 on Saturday, closer to 90 on Sunday. And that's your latest forecast. I'm WTWO meteorologist Jesse Walk.
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7: Good afternoon, everyone. Here's your latest forecast from the ABK Flooring Weather Center. Partly sunny, upper 70s today. For tonight, mostly clear, down to 60. Tomorrow and Friday, both looking good. Some sunshine, 78 for the high. Looking at sunshine, 85 on Saturday, closer to 90 on Sunday. And that's your latest forecast. I'm WTWO meteorologist Jesse Walker.
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0: That was Luke Bryan. And if you are ready to have some summer fun, you and Luke, you've got a lot in common. You're on the same wavelength. And of course, the song we just heard, it is perfect for summer.
1: Country and She Knows It is just about fun. It's about telling stories of girls that are just in their element, being themselves, and how us guys get wrapped up in it. And I just think it's a great song to kick the summer off and see everybody out there dancing, especially the country girls.
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10: Good afternoon, everyone. Here's your latest forecast from the ABK Flooring Weather Center. Partly sunny, upper 70s today. For tonight, mostly clear, down to 60. Tomorrow and Friday, both looking good. Some sunshine, 78 for the high. Looking at sunshine, 85 on Saturday, closer to 90 on Sunday. And that's your latest forecast. I'm WTWO meteorologist Jesse Walk.
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1: Hey, very delightful good evening to you, and well, I guess it's afternoon. A very delightful good afternoon to you, and welcome out to T-Mobile Park in Seattle. The Reds wrap up their three-game set with the Mariners, and they go for a series victory in the rubber match this afternoon. On the mound for the Reds, right-hander Brady Singer. He's been good for the Reds lately. See if he can keep it rolling again today against Seattle in the very pitcher-friendly T-Mobile Park. His mound opponent is right-hander Emerson Hancock. He's 6-4 with a 3.17 ERA. First pitch comes your way shortly, but right now, here's Yid with today's pregame show. Yid?
2: Thank you, Tommy. 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
3: I think my first three or four starts in college and then trying to go in to play third base, I was like, man, I don't think I'm going to be able to do this much longer. I think my arm's going to fall off.
2: Dane Myers talks about his attempt to become a two-way player, and Lance McAllister will ask, who am I? This is the Cincinnati Reds pregame show on the Reds Radio Network.

0: The Reds and Mariners get together one more time today in Seattle, and this is the Cincinnati Reds pregame show. I'm Dave Armbruster. Dane Meyers has had a pretty good first season as a Red. When the Tigers picked Meyers in the sixth round of the 2017 draft, he was considered a two-way player. He hit .358 in his final season at Rice and also had a 3.98 ERA in 16 games with the Owls. Tommy Thrall had a chance to talk with Meyers about trying to both hit and pitch.
1: You know, you look back on your career, which you're still in the midst of, so I'm sure you don't like looking back too much, but going back to all the way your freshman year of college, did you ever imagine having the offensive success that you've had to this point in the big leagues?
2: I dreamed about it, but kind of hard to imagine it and having that success, but a lot of hard work that went into it, and my freshman year, it's funny you say, because I kind of wanted to be the first Ohtani, and then seeing the work and the amount of time that you got to put in to be a big leaguer at both, I realized that was probably a long shot, but with the pitcher out first, obviously didn't work out, so I'm glad I'm hitting again.
1: Talk about Ohtani. I mean, now, as a guy that's tried to do it, even at the collegiate level, how much more do you kind of admire what he's able to do at the major league level?
2: Yeah, to me, it's unbelievable. I remember telling my coach after, my first three or four starts in college and then trying to go in to play third base, I was like, man, I don't think I'm going to be able to do this much longer. I think my arm's going to fall off. But just the attention to detail and for him to be elite at both is pretty fun to watch for me.
1: Did you ever have a preference, pitching, defense, hitting, all that?
2: Yeah, I mean, I love the game. I love to compete. I think I leaned a little bit more towards the hitting side and the chance to play more often rather than pitching every fifth day as a starter. But I grew up playing position and hitting it, and that's basically what I practice all the time. So probably a little bit more on that side, but I love the pitch. I miss it on the days I go 0-for-4, so it's fun. I just love to play the game, but I'd probably say a little more on the hitting side.
3: Now, it's time for Who Am I?
4: In 1972, I led the National League in saves with 37 and was named the Sporting News Fireman of the Year. I appeared in 22 postseason games with the Reds, posting an earned run average of 1.39. And I picked up wins with two different Reds World Championship teams. Who am I? The answer is next on the Reds Radio Network.
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14: Now, the answer to who am I?
4: In 1972, I led the National League in saves with 37 and was named the Sporting News Fireman of the Year. I appeared in 22 postseason games with the Reds, posting an earned run average of 1.39. And I picked up wins with two different Reds World Championship teams. Who am I? Reds Hall of Fame reliever, Clay Carroll. And I'm Lance McAllister.
0: And this is the Cincinnati Reds pregame show. I'm Dave Armbruster. Today, the Reds close out their three-game series against the Mariners in Seattle. After the game, they will head to St. Louis, where they have tomorrow off before beginning a three-game series against the Cardinals on Friday night. Time for the voice of the fan. Here's Nick Kirby.
15: I think the biggest lesson so far from this Reds season is that depth matters. The Reds have had a lot of things go right this year. Chase Burns has exceeded every realistic expectation. Sal Stewart was an all-star. And Ellie De La Cruz is arguably having the best season of his career. Now, normally, you'd expect that would be the recipe for a winning season. But, unfortunately, the Reds aren't even at 500. In some ways, it's eerily similar to so many of Joey Votto's best years in Cincinnati, where one or two elite players weren't enough because the roster just didn't have enough depth. Now, how do you get there? Well, the Reds need to draft and develop better beyond the first two rounds. The Reds have hit in rounds 1 and 2, but they haven't hit enough beyond that. The Reds also have to be willing to capitalize on players when their trade value is at its highest. These are the difficult decisions that need to be made, but that's how you build organizational depth that's needed to compete year after year. My name is Nick Kirby, and I co-host the daily Chatterbox Reds podcast. Go Reds.
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5: The Cincinnati Reds pregame show continues now as we get you ready for the Reds and Mariners. I'm Dave Armbruster. The Reds welcome Brady Singer back to the mound today, and there has not been a player on this ball club who has done more to turn a poor season around than the Reds right-hander. Through his first 11 starts this season, Singer had an ERA of 6.18 and was striking out 3.3 batters per game. In his 8 starts since, his ERA is 2.76, and that strikeouts per game is up to 5.8. He talked about the process he used to get his season back on track.
6: You know, people see the game on the field, and you know that's what we do, but the behind the scenes of, you know, trying to make your body better, trying to make your pitches better, trying to dive into, you know, sometimes you got to dive into a computer screen and analytics and stuff like that. So just trying to find those things, you know, you spend a lot of time, you know, looking back on old video, you know, old, I don't know, degrees of where your hand is, where your arm is and stuff. You're just trying to search for it. So yeah, just kind of trying to find those things. Is it's enjoyable because it's, you know, more than just, you know, picking up your leg and throwing the ball. You got to find out different ways. And, you know, we looked into pitch selection and locations and setups, and, you know, we've looked at it all. So, yeah, so to kind of see that, you know, paying off a little bit here lately has been cool. It's rewarding.
5: 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Stick around. Tommy talks with Reds manager Terry Francona next. 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
13: Welcome back to the Reds pregame show. Time for a daily chat with Reds manager Terry Francona. Tito, it's hard to say anything bad about the way Chase Burns threw yesterday, but just another really good start, especially when you factor where he's at in his innings for his career and this year. What'd you make of what he was able to do last night?
14: I hope it's not getting lost in all of the stuff that how competitive he is, because there's a big segment to not just having a good arm. You know, we all have seen the slider and the weapon that can be, but he pays attention. He pays attention to the running game. He's just getting better in every area. And yeah, there was, you know, 92 pitches in 5 innings. As he progresses, you're going to see that be 7 innings.
13: And, you know, you talk about the competitor. Is that what allows him to find that extra gear that the greats are able to find when there starts to get a little traffic and things look like they could be going awry?
14: Yeah, and I will say this. Some guys, I'm not sure you want to find another gear. You know, like I remember dating myself, but listen to Tom Glavine talk, and he said when the stadium got the loudest, that's when I had to learn to dial it back the most, you know, throw his change up. So there's something to be said for that. But I get your point. This guy can be his own reliever, and not everybody can do that.
13: You mentioned the changeup for Glavine. We've seen Burns throw it occasionally. Didn't really throw it last night. Is it still a work in progress, or is that just one of those pitches, hey, use it when you need it, and if you don't need it, the fastball and slider are plenty good?
14: It might be a little bit of both. I think it depended on, like, there's certain hitters we do want to use it. I think because you're trying to develop it, and also you don't want to get in the way of him, you know, losing the game. So, but his sliders become such a weapon that sometimes you're doing some of these hitters a favor by throwing them a changeup.
13: We continue our pregame conversation with Reds manager Terry Francona in a moment on the Reds Radio Network.
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13: Welcome back to our pregame conversation with Reds manager Terry Francona. Tito, 3 home runs in that game yesterday, and this is not a ballpark that is conducive to home runs. Let's start with Ellie. It seemed like he kind of set the tone of that game really early with a really quality at-bat against Luis Castillo. What'd you make of that particular at-bat and the way it kind of started the game?
14: I know Ellie's but he's ultra aggressive and he swings at the first pitch a lot. But when he had like an 8 pitch at bat and then you turn it into a run, that sets a great tone. In fact, our hitting guys have been trying to promote ways to reward guys when they see a certain amount of pitches, because that means you're doing something right.
13: You talk about him being aggressive, but it feels like, to me, selectively aggressive. We saw him the first two pitches, I think, in Colorado, going by memory, which is always dangerous. But first two pitches, first two games, he swung, put in play, hit the ball hard. Then the third game, he takes the first pitch and then swings the second. But is he a perfect example of how to be aggressive, but maybe not overly so?
14: Yeah. I mean, and again, to your point though, like the other night, we got a 3-0 count. He gets a good pitch, but he rolls over. So you're kind of sometimes damned if you do, damned if you don't, when you don't get hits. When you run the risk. I know Val's grabbed me a lot of times. He goes, "Hey, you okay if we might have a quick couple innings? I want these guys to get on the fastball." And I said, a lot of these are first pitches. And I always say, yeah, because you want to get guys out of the zone by making them fear that you're going to hurt them if they're in the zone. But it can also lead to some quick innings.
13: I know we try not to talk about the ballpark too much and how much that can be a factor in a game, but you've got Brady Singer going today. When you look at this matchup and taking the ballpark into account, do you feel like this has a chance to be a pretty good matchup for him today?
14: Well, I do, and the reason I'd say that is because I think he's pitching really well. And that's a good, when a guy gets on a roll and he starts feeling comfortable and he feels healthy and he's confident, he's been pretty damn good.
13: That's Reds manager Terry Francona. The Reds and Mariners wrap up this three-game set as the Reds look to win back-to-back series. First pitch comes your way shortly. Yid's got more of the pregame show next on the Reds Radio Network.
7: 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I'm

0: Come back Saturday for another big night of great live entertainment as superstars Lone Star will be on the big stage at the Turkey Trot Festival. 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

0: Here's today's pitching matchup for Seattle. It's right-hander Emerson Hancock. He is 6-4 with a 3.17 ERA. Right-hander Brady Singer goes to the mound for Cincinnati. He's 4-9. His ERA 4.56. The Reds and Mariners are up next on the Reds Radio Network.
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0: It's about time for baseball in Seattle. Back to T-Mobile Park we go now with all the play-by-play of the Reds and Mariners. Here's Tommy Thrall.
1: All right, thanks a lot, Jed. It is a cloudless day here in Seattle. I mean, not a cloud in sight. Crystal clear blue skies overhead, and of course, the roof is opened up on another beautiful afternoon here in the Pacific Northwest. 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And we begin with Terry Francona's Reds. The Reds now 46-54 on the year, trying to win back-to-back series. Leading off the shortstop, Ellie De La Cruz. Sal Stewart plays first, hits second. Batting third, the left fielder, J.J. Bleda. In right field, hitting fourth, Spencer Steer. Nathaniel Lowe will DH and bat fifth. Hitting sixth and catching, Tyler Stevenson. Dane Myers is the center fielder. He hits seventh. Batting eighth, the second baseman, Edwin Arroyo. Keith Brian Hayes plays third base and hits ninth, and on the mound for the Reds this afternoon, Brady Singer. Again, it's De La Cruz, Stewart, Bleda, Steer, Lowe, Stevenson, Myers, Arroyo, and Hayes with Singer pitching. Now for Dan Wilson's Mariners, who have dipped back to the 500 mark, 51-51. They've fallen a half game behind the Rangers in the American League West. Leading off is the second baseman, Cole Young. Batting second, the designated hitter, Julio Rodriguez. Dominic Canzone plays right field and hits third. Batting fourth, the left fielder, Randy Arozarena. Josh Naylor's at first base, hitting fifth. Batting sixth, the catcher, Cal Raleigh. Luke Rayleigh's in center field, hitting seventh. And batting eighth, the third baseman, Weston Wilson, with Colt Emerson at short, hitting ninth. Emerson Hancock starts on the mound for Seattle. Once more, Young, Rodriguez, Canzone, Arozarena, Naylor, Raleigh, Rayleigh, Wilson, and Emerson with Hancock pitching. The umpires today, the crew chief, Bill Miller's behind the plate. Chad Whitson's at first. Dylan Wilson is at second. And Chad Fairchild around at third. Please, once again, as always, to be joined by the crafty left-hander, Chris Welsh. I'm Tommy Thrall. Chris, when you look at this ball game today, another pretty good pitching matchup, really. You look at what Emerson Hancock has done, especially here at home, and he has thrown the ball really well and coming off an abbreviated outing heading into the All-Star break.
2: Well, he has not given up an earned run in the last two starts. That covers the entire month of July for Hancock. He's a guy that is a young man that came through University of Georgia. He is from Cairo, Georgia, and you're going to see a lot of fastballs today if you're in the Reds lineup.
1: While at Cairo High School, he was pitching for the Syrup Makers. That's what they're known for, is cane syrup down there in Cairo, Georgia, before he went on to have a successful career at the University of Georgia before he became the sixth overall pick of the Mariners in 2020. It's the Reds and the Mariners. Hope you enjoy it this afternoon in Seattle. Let's play. First pitch presented by Cincinnati Children's, changing the outcome together. Ellie De La Cruz leading things off again today after hitting the leadoff home run yesterday. The right-hander's first pitch is off the inside corner. Fastball 1-0, and we're underway. -84 degrees is our TempStar game time temperature on this delightful Wednesday afternoon. Here's the 1-0 pitch to Ellie, and he takes again way off the inside corner and low, and it's a two-ball, no-strike count. 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Two balls, no strikes on De La Cruz. Hancock turns it loose, big swing and a miss, and a fastball over the outside corner. Ellie's still ahead of the count, two balls and a strike. The home run yesterday leading off the game. The only hit for De La Cruz, he was 1-for-3 last night. It was his 17th home run of the year. He's hitting at a 280 clip, and he's driven in 46 to one pitch. Another big swing and a miss, and he's behind the count, or has the count even now, two balls and two strikes. Hancock sinking that fastball right under the zone, and Ellie right over the top of it. Hancock is making his 19th start of the year. This is the second time that he's pitched against the Reds. Right-hander comes set out of the stretch all the time, and here's his 2-2. Ellie swings, pops it in the air down the left field line. It's headed toward the seats. It'll end up in the seats despite a hot pursuit by Weston Wilson, third baseman. Still two balls and two strikes on De La Cruz.
2: You know, the first thing that strikes me about Hancock, he's got a very low arm slot for a guy that throws a ton of fastballs. He kind of drops down a little bit and gets a lot of run on that two-seamer.
1: The 2-2. And Ellie lays off the changeup, fading down and away. And this is somewhat similar to the at-bat that Ellie had last night leading off the game. Remember, he worked a full count, fouled off some pitches, and then eventually drove one out of here to right center field. Hancock's home with a 3-2, and he takes off the outside corner. So Ellie is aboard with a leadoff walk here in the first.
2: Boy, it seems like Ellie is really adopting into that leadoff role. Seeing a lot of pitches. Of course, he's dangerous with his power in the leadoff spot as well. But, normally earlier in the year and in years past, we've seen Ellie much more aggressive all the time. He's laying back and letting the ball come to him.
1: So now he's aboard with nobody out. Sal Stewart takes off the inside corner for ball one. Reds would like to get him going again. Sal in a little bit of a funk right now. 0-for-3, did have a sac fly last night, so an RBI. Giving him 71 on the year now. 20 home runs for Stewart, still hitting 249. And the 1-0 pitch. Sal takes off the inside corner. But he's just one for his last 16. That one hit was a home run. Ahead of the count right now, 2 balls and no strikes. Thinking is that Sal's just getting a little underneath it right now. Maybe dipping the back shoulder a little bit. The swing plane not quite as pure as it was when he was going good. He takes a strike over the inside corner, and it's 2-1.
2: Yeah, Hancock trying to keep the ball in on Sal.
1: 2 balls, 1 strike. Runner at first, nobody out. Emerson Hancock readies. And the 27-year-old right-hander's 2-1 pitch is fouled straight back by Sal Stewart. That leaves the count at 2-2.
2: You know, a lot of times, Tommy, the idea of pitching inside for a pitcher like Hancock to Stewart right now is just to get the hitter to think that I'm going to come inside pitch after pitch. And once he starts thinking inside, you go outside and get him out. That's 4 pitches in a row on the inner part of the plate or off the inner part of the plate.
1: Yeah, and that last fastball was well in on the hands of Sal Stewart off the plate. A turn and throw to first gets Ellie diving back into the bag, and a nice job by Naylor to take that throw that was sailing a little bit toward home.
2: That's a time play by the Mariners. The Cubs do it. The Rockies do it. They've done it against Ellie De La Cruz. He gets a lead. The pitcher never really does look over to first base. The catcher gives him a sign, like he drops his glove down. And at that point, the pitcher snap throw to first base. They've gotten Ellie snapping a couple of times, but I think first base coach CeCe over there keeping a little bit close.
1: 2-2. And it's popped into the air, high into short left, behind short. Out goes Colt Emerson. The shortstop will make the catch. Ellie back to first. And that's the first out here in the first inning.
2: You know, that would be an opportunity if Emerson had thought about that. Not Emerson, but, Emerson. The shortstop had thought about that. Colt Emerson. He could have dropped that ball, got the lead runner force out at second base, gotten Ellie De La Cruz off the bases, and switched him off for Stewart.
1: J.J. Blade, the batter. And there goes Ellie. Blade swings and slices one into the seats down the left field line, foul.
2: I mean, what you do by that is that you change a really good base runner in De La Cruz for Sal Stewart, not nearly as good a base runner, and you probably eliminate the stolen base.
1: Sal says, not so fast. I have 11 of them on the year. But yes, that's a very astute point.
2: I'll let you make the decision between those two.
1: Yeah, we all know there's really not much of a decision there. 0-1 the count. Blade takes a little bit at the top of the zone. A fastball right across the top of the zone for a called strike.
2: And you see that intentional drop happen from time to time. Normally when it's right in the infield. But when the ball was actually caught, Ellie was standing on first base. So there's no way he would have beat it out if you let it drop.
1: 0-2. And Blade swings and fouls it back. Blade still looking for his first hit in the series. He's 0-for-7 with a couple of strikeouts, hitless in 3 tries last night. Ellie's the runner at first base. He's there with one out. The right-hander readies, and here comes Hancock with the 0-2 pitch. A swing and a miss, and down on strikes, J.J. Blade at a fastball, 98 miles an hour. Right at the top of the zone, a strike whether he swung or not, Blade right through it. First strikeout of the ballgame for Emerson Hancock. Now the batter is Spencer Steer. Steer didn't play last night after getting hit right square in the rib cage, the left side, on Monday. Spencer hitting 245, 16 home runs and 40 driven in. Hancock turns it loose and Steer takes off the outside corner of ball, and Cal Raleigh says
3: challenging the ball call.
1: He thought it was a strike. We turn our attention to the big board in center. It was a strike.
3: Seattle has two challenges remaining.
1: 0-1, the count on Spencer Steer. Ellie was running during J.J. Blade's at-bat. Right-hander readies, and Ellie draws another throw over at first base. He's back easily. 15 steals on the year for De La Cruz.
2: Yeah, Hancock has already mixed in one slide step, just trying to keep Ellie a little bit closer to first base.
1: The pitch. It's a pitch out. Ellie not running, and now the count is even, one ball and one strike.
2: It's not really a bad idea for the Reds here to push the running game because, you know, in this ballpark, especially, Spencer Steer has a much better chance of hitting a base hit, scoring a runner from second base, than he does hitting a home run here.
1: The 1-1. And it swung on and popped into the air right side, out of play.
2: Now on that pitch, very interesting, the first baseman, Josh Naylor, right before the pitcher began the delivery, he kind of backward to the base, and he got Ellie all mixed up, and he went back to the base. So they're playing mind games with our shortstop down there.
1: The 1-2, this time Ellie's running. It's a breaking ball, called a ball, no throw to second. And the count is even, two balls and two strikes, a stolen base for De La Cruz, his 16th of the year.
2: Persistence.
1: Now the count even with Spencer Steer at two balls and two strikes. And to your point, a base hit here would net the Reds an early run. Breaking ball again hangs off the inside corner to Steer. And that fills up the count, 3-2. I really feel like if you're a right-handed pitcher and you're spinning breaking balls to Spencer Steer, especially if you leave one on the plate, you're playing into his game.
2: You're right.
1: And a snap throw to second base from Emerson Hancock, this time spinning back towards second, but Ellie easily back to the bag, with the second baseman Cole Young moving back into cover.
2: It's been a while since I've seen a pitcher so preoccupied with the runner on base.
1: Three balls, two strikes on Steer. Here he comes, and it's a sharply hit ground ball, but right of the shortstop, Colt Emerson. He fields and throws in time to get Steer, and the Reds are done in the first. A leadoff walk, but Ellie's stranded at second after the stolen base. And we go to the bottom of the first. Reds nothing, Mariners coming up on the Reds Radio Network.
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1: Cole Young will lead off the Mariners' first inning. Young hitting 251, 13 homers, 48 driven in, was 0 for 5 last night. Brady Singer's first pitch to him is a strike across the knees, and it's nothing and one on Cole Young. Well, Chris, when you look at how good Brady Singer has been, you have to be impressed with the way that this guy has turned around his season. Grounded foul, third base side.
2: Well, he is a guy that knew that it all was not lost. I mean, I really am very impressed with Brady Singer because he has this veteran composure where he got beat around a little bit and he didn't feel the need to reinvent himself, come up with a new pitch or anything else like that. What he did, though, is sharpen his control. He's getting the ball down around the knees, and that is a big key for him.
1: Really getting on top of that sinker and driving it down. And strike three called right over the inside corner and right on cue. A fastball at the knees, sinking to the inside edge and paralyzing Cole Young for the first out here in the first inning.
2: You know, he's got a little bit of comeback action on that sinker, does. Nice movement on the sinker. That can be very effective against left-handed hitters.
1: One down, and now Julio Rodriguez, the batter. First pitch on the way to Rodriguez is a strike at the knees with that sinker. And the count is nothing and one. Rodriguez wasn't in the starting lineup for the Mariners in the game yesterday, but did come off the bench and eventually hit a home run. And now he swings here at the 0-1, skies one to short left. Ellie's out from short. He's going to take it and make the catch with the sunglasses on, I might add, for the second out here in the first inning.
2: Well, he's got those on just about 24-7.
1: He might not ever take him off now after dropping that pop-up or missing that pop-up in Colorado. Two down. And now Dominic Canzone. Singer's first pitch to Canzone is right in there. Called strike on the inside corner. Singer quickly ahead of Canzone, nothing and one. Well, that's what he does when he's going good. He's just filling up the strike zone. Brady Singer off to a quick start doing that today. Another good crowd on hand here at T-Mobile Park for this Wednesday afternoon. The pitch is low and inside. This is a Mariners team that is right at the 500 mark as we play today. The 1-1, and Canzone takes low and inside. It's a two-ball, one-strike count now on Canzone. Canzone was born in Cleveland. Ended up going to Walsh Jesuit High School in Cuyahoga Falls. The pitch is off the outside corner. All that before going on to Ohio State, where he would eventually become an eighth-round pick of the Diamondbacks. Canzone was sent here to Seattle at the deadline in 2023. 3-1 pitch, and he takes a strike on the outside corner. Good fastball there from Singer, and Canzone wants to challenge.
3: Batter's challenging the strike call.
1: I think that was ill-advised here in the first inning. A second challenge already for Seattle. That was clearly a strike. It split the outside corner.
3: Seattle has one challenge remaining.
1: You really kind of put yourself behind the eight ball when you lose an early challenge. Singer's 3-2 pitch. Strike three called. Got him looking right over the inside corner at the knees. Down on strikes, Dominic Canzone. Singer strikes out two in a 1-2-3 first here in Seattle. Scoreless at the end of one on the Reds Radio Network.
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0: Nathaniel Lowe leads it off, and the first pitch to Nathaniel Lowe is taken up and away for ball one. 1-0 on Nathaniel Lowe. Reds and Mariners are scoreless as we play here in the top of the second inning. Hancock turns it loose, and it's a bouncing ball back up the middle, handled by the shortstop. Emerson fields and throws in time to get the out. And there's one down. Let's pause for station identification up and down the Reds radio network.
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0: One down to begin the Reds' second inning. Nathaniel Lowe quickly erased, and now Tyler Stevenson. Stevenson hitting 244, 8 home runs, 27 driven in. The pitch to Stevenson is right in for a strike. The count is nothing and one. You go back to early June, and Tyler Stevenson has raised his average 56 points. Over about a month and a half stretch, the 0-1 spins way off the inside corner. Tried to sweep that back to the edge, but it hung off the inside edge for ball one. One ball and one strike on Stevenson.
2: You only usually see somebody raise an average that much maybe in the month of April or May.
0: You got that right. Stevenson drives this one deep to right, but backing up the right fielder, Ken Zone, will make the catch just before disappearing into the shadows of the roof that hang over the right field warning track. Now two outs here in the second. And Dane Myers will bat with nobody on and two away. No need for the roof today on a crystal clear blue sky day. Myers hitting at a 260 clip, three home runs and 14 batted in. The right-hander turns it loose. The pitch to Myers is a strike taken in the knees, and the count is nothing and one. Did you have a chance to make it over to Pike Place Market? Is that what they call that, the market here?
2: Yeah, the public market.
0: Pike Place Public Market.
2: Yeah. I sure did. I saw them tossing the big salmon back and forth.
0: 0-1, check swing foul, right side.
2: In fact, I went there on my way to the ferry. I ended up taking a ferry over to Bainbridge Island, which is one of the most popular spots to go here, and a beautiful little cruise of about 35 minutes. It was a very, very nice trip here to the Pacific Northwest.
0: It's always great to come here. This is one of those places you wish we came to every year. Inside, and Myers actually moves out of the way of it toward home plate. It went behind him. It's a ball and two strikes. Another breaking ball that got away. No intent there at all, just a pitch that got away from Hancock.
2: Of course, we've been blessed with terrific weather. You can come here in April or May, and it may rain the entire time
0: right
2: in town.
0: Here's the 1-2. And Myers watches the breaking ball spin down and away. You can tell that Emerson Hancock is fighting that breaking ball right now, but he's staying stubborn with it, try to find the release point so that he can use it. Two balls, two strikes. He throws. And he misses this time high with a fastball, and the count fills up at three balls and two strikes. Have you ever caught one of the fish? Have you ever done that? Because they'll let you do that, right?
2: No, but my wife Beth caught the fish
0: really
2: one day a few years ago. You know, you get all dressed up in different kind of, you know, rubber-proof chest protectors. And
0: 3-2 is lined to right. That's a base hit for Dane Myers, and he's aboard with a two-out single, first hit of the afternoon for the Reds. Kind of like you're like fisherman gear almost, right?
2: Well, I think somebody must have alerted that there was a group from Cincinnati there because they had a big sign out to welcome the Cincinnati Reds and
0: no
2: so
0: way
2: on. And they kind of picked her randomly out of a group, and she put all the bibs on, looked like a fisherman in the back of a fishing boat, and they tossed her a, God, it had to be a 30-pound salmon, and she made a pretty good catch.
0: She caught it.
2: Yeah.
0: Oh, that's great. Here's Edwin Arroyo. First pitch to Arroyo is fouled away at home plate. Don't you catch it in like newspaper or something like that, or do you just catch it barehanded?
2: Oh, you catch it in your bare hands.
0: Do you
2: yeah
0: really? Wow.
2: And then you proceed to spend the next 20 minutes getting the slime off.
0: I was going to say. And then congratulations, you get to smell like salmon the rest of the day. 0-1 on Arroyo. A swing and a miss. You have a little seal following you around for the rest of the day.
2: Good example right there where Arroyo really needs to figure out a way to cut that swing down a little bit. I mean, it was a huge swing, big swing and miss right there. We've seen him do that a lot. I really do believe that he can be a much better hitter if he would just back off a little bit the size of that swing.
0: And another big swing and a miss. The cutter down and in, and Arroyo strikes out. And the inning is over. That does it for the Reds here in the second. We go to the bottom of the second inning in Seattle. No score. Reds and Mariners on the Reds Radio Network.
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0: Randy Arozarena leads off the Seattle second. We are scoreless here at T-Mobile Park in the first pitch to Arozarena, and it's a strike. Brady Singer making a pretty good habit of throwing first pitch strikes already in this game. Here's his 0-1 to Arozarena, and it's in too tight. Backs him off the plate a little bit. Count is even, one ball and one strike. Over his last seven starts, Brady Singer has given up 13 earned runs over almost 42 innings pitched. A wave and a miss by Arozarena on a slow slider down and away. Kind of a slow motion swing by Arozarena, and he's behind in the count now, 1-2. That computes to an ERA under 3 for Singer over his last seven. Here's his 1-2 pitch. And he misses off the outside corner with a fastball.
1: I think what really is interesting about Singer is the fact that he is really a two-pitch pitcher. 80% of the pitches he throws are either fastballs or sliders, but he changes each of those a little bit.
0: 2-2. Ground ball headed for Ellie. He'll backhand it short. Steps and throws in plenty of time. Arozarena.

0: below the knees and then above the strike zone without going to a two-seam or four-seam combo.
1: 1-1 grounded foul, first base side, and it's a ball and two strikes on Josh Naylor.
0: But I think maybe my favorite part about Singer as a right-handed pitcher is his ability to come in there and jam left-handed hitters. I mean, he was right in on the hands of Josh Naylor on that last pitch.
1: And, you know, this stretch that he's been on where he's been throwing much better, and it let's be honest, it goes beyond just his last seven starts. But now the 1-2, and Naylor got jammed, fights it off into short center. Ellie out, reaches out, he caught it! No, he dropped the ball. He had it in his glove, and then the ball rolled out as he went tumbling to the turf in short center field, and Myers comes in to pick it up. Almost a spectacular catch by De La Cruz in short center field. Maybe he never did quite have it in the glove. I thought, yeah, it hit off the tip of his glove. He never quite had it in the glove, but it did hit just off the tip of the webbing. So Naylor has the Mariners' first hit, a little bloop single into short center, just over the head of Ellie, and the pitch is in there for a called strike on the outside corner. The left-handed hitting switch hitter Cal Raleigh.
0: Boy, a ton of strikes out of Singer so far.
1: Singer readies, and the 0-1 pitch. There goes Naylor. He got a huge jump and a swing and a miss by Raleigh. No chance to get the runner at second. He was halfway there by the time Singer let go of the ball.
0: I really do believe the Reds ought to implement that play that just about every other team does, where the catcher signals to the pitcher when you throw over to first base. Naylor took a hop step. Singer never looked. He went a little bit more. Singer never looked. And he waltzes right into second base.
1: 0-2 on Raleigh. Check swing on a pitch down and in. He didn't go. And it's a one ball, two strike count. For Josh Naylor, that's his 21st stolen base of the year. And that's a lot, by the way, for a first baseman. He's got back-to-back 20 stolen base seasons. The last first baseman to do that was San Diego's Will Myers. Swinging a line drive past the second baseman, Arroyo, into right field. They're waving around Naylor. Here's the throw to the plate. It's up the line. Naylor will score. The stolen base pays dividends for the Mariners. 1-0 Seattle on the RBI single to right by Cal Raleigh.
0: Well, the stolen base sets up the RBI opportunity for Raleigh, and he was not a very good base running bit by Naylor. As good as he is stealing bases, he is not a great base runner, but he was able to get in ahead of the throw that was way up the third baseline.
1: And now Luke Raley with the runner at first and still only one out in the inning. The pitch to Raley spins in for a strike at the knees. Nothing and one, the count on Raley. Raley hitting 230 with 15 home runs and 37 batted in.
0: Looking for a little ground ball to get out of this inning.
1: Left-handed batter, right-handed pitcher, runner at first in the 0-1. Up and away, and it's a one ball, one strike count on Luke Raley, who was 0-for-2 with a couple of strikeouts in the game last night. Before getting lifted for a pinch hitter. Singer the pause, the belt, here he comes, the 1-1. Way high and outside to Raley. Two balls, one strike on Raley.

0: Singer to the plate. The 2-1 cut on and missed. Good breaking ball across the knees, and Raley right over the top of it. Now it's a two-ball, two-strike count. Get that great taste of the ballpark at home with JTM's Philly Kits and Fat Tire beer, cheese, and pretzels. 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JTM Food Group. Let's create great dishes together. The 2-2 inside with the slider. Count runs full, 3-2. Rally off the bag at first. Here's Singer's payoff. And it's a ground ball headed to Arroyo. Diving stop, pops to his feet, and throws in time to get Raley at first base. Now two away. The runner does move up to second base.
1: That was a pretty nice defensive play by Arroyo. Had to go a long way towards second base. Dove, backhanded the ball, uprighted himself, and got Raley by a step. That's the kind of defense we need to see.

0: a little bit more of.
1: Runner at second with two away, and here is Weston Wilson. Pitches a strike on the inside corner. He thought it was inside.
2: Batter is challenging a strike call.
1: We wait and see. And it was inside.
2: Seattle has one challenge remaining.
0: The Mariners not afraid at all to use up all their ABS. They're a team full of ABS gunslingers.
1: You're right about that. They're a hat-tapping machine over there in that first base dugout. 1-0 on Weston Wilson. Now Singer pours one down the middle for a strike, and the count's even 1-1.
0: I believe you stay down and away from Wilson. He will hit a hanging breaking ball a long way.
1: The 1-1, and he pops this in the air. Shallow left center. Ellie is out. Here comes Dane Myers from center to make the catch in short left center, inning over. But the Mariners do get on the board first with a run here in the second. 1-0 Seattle at the end of two on the Reds Radio Network.
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0: come to bat here in the third inning. T-Mobile Park in Seattle. Made in America means something to Toyota. That's why they've invested over $49 billion and currently built 13 different vehicles right here in the USA. Toyota, let's go places. Key Brian Hayes at the plate. 9-1 and 2 for the Reds. First pitch to Hayes is a strike on the inside corner, and it's nothing and one. Hayes up there hitting 143, couple of home runs and five RBIs. Emerson Hancock turns it loose, and a wave and a miss and a wild swing by Key Brian Hayes at a breaking ball that was well off the outside corner. 0-2 now on Hayes. Back out of the box, collect himself, and then step back in. Now the pitch. Swing and a miss. Struck him out. Another breaking ball down and away. Down on strikes, Key Brian Hayes. That's out number one here in the Reds' third inning. Third strikeout of the game for Hancock. And back to the top of the order is Ellie De La Cruz. First pitch, Ellie takes too far outside for ball one. Ellie worked a walk his first time up. Then stole second base for his 16th steal of the year. Hancock's 1-0. Ellie swings, fouls it back left side.
1: You know, that slow breaking ball that Emerson Hancock throws up there, he got Key Brian Hayes out on it, is about 20 miles an hour slower than his fastball. That is a big difference that hitters have to figure out.
0: Now the 1-1. And breaking ball, cutter actually, misses low on the outside corner. Ellie ahead in the count, two balls and a strike.
1: Yeah, he uses that cutter as kind of a bridge between his fastball and that slow sweeper.
0: 2-1. Tried the outside corner with a fastball, got the call for now.
2: Batter's challenging a strike call.
0: Ellie thought it was outside. It looked to be a little bit down around the knees. It was. So just off the outside corner with that pitch to
2: Cincinnati
0: De La Cruz.
2: Has two challenges remaining.
0: Reds still have two challenges left. 0.6 of an inch, the distance outside on that pitch to Ellie. 3-1. 3-1 pitch. Ellie swings, and after all that, a little weak tapper back to the mound. Hancock off the mound toward home, picks it up, underhands a long way to first to get the out on De La Cruz, and there are two outs in the third. 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With two outs, Al Stewart batting. Popped out to short his first time up. Hancock to the plate. Sal takes a fastball right down the middle. Nothing and one. Now the 0-1 pitch. Breaking ball and a good one on the inside corner. Called
2: batter's
0: strike.
2: Challenging a strike call.
0: Right at the knee. Sal thought it was inside. It was very close, but I thought it was a strike. It was.
2: Cincinnati has one challenge remaining.
0: So now the Reds are down to a challenge.
1: Bill Miller must feel like he's umpiring at home today.
0: Yeah.
1: And his wife's watching.
0: Here's the 0-2 pitch to Sal Stewart. He swings, lifts one in the air to left. It will send the left fielder Rosarena back, shielding his eyes with his glove. He'll make the catch shy of the track out toward the 376 sign. The inning's over. That does it for the Reds here in the third. They're out in order. And we go to the bottom of the third in Seattle. 1-0 Mariners on the Reds Radio Network.
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0: Colt Emerson leads off the Seattle third, 1-0 in favor of the Mariners, and Brady Singer is back to work. The right-hander's first pitch on the way to Emerson is swung on and fouled left side. Strike one. Emerson, the nine-hole hitter for the Mariners. Singer's back into his windup, brings it home, way off the inside corner. The Reds are getting closer to being a little healthier. Matt McClain was put through the paces today in a workout, running the bases and hitting. He's been hitting for a while. The 1-1 pitch is swung on and fouled away. And also, good news for Blake Dunn. He's been getting a lot closer rapidly. Now, he's not back to full go on his throwing. He is throwing a little bit, but not all the way there 100% yet. Ground ball down the first baseline. It'll stay fair, handled by Stewart. He'll pick it up and take it himself to the bag for the out, three unassisted. And there's one gone here in the third. But both are expected soon to go out on rehab assignments. Now, when Blake Dunn begins playing, he will just play as a DH until he's ready to start throwing. McClain, they'll play him between second base and shortstop. So both could be down in Louisville pretty soon. The pitch swinging. First ball swinging. Cole Young bounces it to Arroyo. Gloves and flips it over to first in time. Too quickly gone here in the third inning. But that's good news. And then we're talking a little bit about Brandon Williamson with Terry Francona earlier today. And Brandon Williamson's got a couple of bullpen sessions. And then he will go out on a rehab assignment as well. And you hope that he can get back relatively quickly. There's light at the end of the tunnel for him. And he could really help this Reds pitching staff. The pitch is in there for a strike call to Julio Rodriguez.
1: Yeah, Williamson, almost a forgotten guy. We really haven't talked about him very much over the summer because of that injury that happened so early in the season.
0: 0-1, fouled away right side. It started out as like kind of a dead arm or arm fatigue for Williamson, and then he hurt his hand. And that kind of slowed his progress a little bit. Hurt his hand, what, doing push-ups, right?
1: Yeah. Actually had like a stress fracture.
0: 0-2 the count on Julio Rodriguez. Singer back home with the 0-2 pitch. Breaking ball off the end of the bat. Rolled softly to Ellie. Scoops and gets rid of it quickly in time to get Julio Rodriguez. So Singer bounces back here in the third with a very quick 1-2-3 third inning. 1-0 Seattle. We played three on the Reds Radio Network.
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0: Fourth inning, Reds come to bat, down a run. Needing to get the bats going a little bit. J.J. Bleda needs to get his bat going again. 0 for his last 8. Takes a look at a first pitch strike or 0 for 8 in the series. Nothing in one on J.J. Bleda. Struck out his first time up. Each team has already lost a challenge a third of the way through this game. Bleda swings and fouls it back. He's down to the count, no balls and 2 strikes. Hey, Reds fans, Kroger gives you more ways to save. Low prices in every aisle, digital coupons in the app, and fuel points to save up to $1 per gallon at the pump. Kroger, official grocery partner of the Reds. Now the 0-2. Bleda swings and's a high fly ball, deep right field. There it goes. It is gone. To the back of the lower level and right, J.J. Bleda has tied this game at 1. With his 17th home run of the year, this one on an 0-2 pitch.
1: Well, I think that Emerson Hancock tried to tease him a little bit with a real slow breaking ball, and Bleda almost like stutter-stepped at home plate, kept his weight back, and that hanger went a long way, reached the second deck.
0: Well, if there's one place you don't want to hang a breaking ball to J.J. Bleda, it's on the inner half of the plate. Swung on, and that's fouled right off Cal Raleigh by Spencer Steer for strike 1. And that's exactly where that pitch was. I mean, it was right on the inner half, thigh high, and it just spun, and J.J. Bleda hit it like he was hitting off a tee.
1: Yeah, you know, the problem with that from a pitching standpoint is that if you do hang that, he's going to be able to pull it and do some damage. If you stay away with the fastball on Bleda, he's probably not going to hurt you going to left field, maybe a line drive base hit, maybe even a gapper, but not a home run opposite field.
0: So we're all tied up at 1, each team with 2 hits. Half of the Reds' run production this year has come on the home run. Spencer Steer takes down and away, which, you know, is all well and good if you're a true home run hitting team. But the thing is, and the Reds have been hitting some home runs lately, but I don't think anybody's going to look at this team and say, yeah, they're a bunch of boppers swinging and a miss on a fastball and counts 1-2 on Spencer Steer. And I'm not taking anything away from home runs. They're great and all, but you got to be able to manufacture runs as well. And that's where the Reds have had their issues. 1-2 on Steer. Checked his swing and a pitch away. That's just part of being a well-rounded offensive attack.
1: Well, they're top 6 in baseball in home runs, but they're bottom 3 in baseball in batting average. And you, if you want to say OPS, same for that.
0: 2-2 on Steer, and it's off the outside corner. Fastball away, and the count runs full 3-2.
1: They're a little better in OPS because they do hit home runs, but the telling fact is that it's kind of all or nothing for this team.
0: And a lot of those home runs have been solo blasts. 3-2 pitch to Steer. He swings, sends this high into the air to left field. Coming on is Randy Arozarena, fading toward the line, looking up straight into the sun. He'll make the catch, and that's the first out in the Reds' fourth. Let's pause for station identification on the Reds Radio Network.
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0: Nathaniel Lowe's up. Nobody on, one man out, first pitch to Lowe, and it's in for a called strike. Sinks a fastball at the knees. Nathaniel Lowe, with an opposite field home run yesterday, has now homered in three of his last four games. The 0-1. He goes the other way with a line drive, but it slices foul. Count is 0-2 on Lowe. Low line drive there. Just couldn't quite keep it fair. Talking about the Reds getting half of their run production from home runs. Same is true of Seattle, just a less than a percentage point more. 50.7% if you want to get technical, but both of these teams relying on the home run a lot for their offensive production.
1: For Seattle, the problem is they've scored the third least number of runs in all of baseball.
0: The 1-2 pitch. Ground ball rolled to first, handled by Naylor. He'll give it up to the pitcher at the bag. And there are two outs here in the fourth inning.
1: So without home runs, where would they be?
0: Right. Fourth inning is brought to you by Four Roses Bourbon. Four Roses is the mellow, balanced Kentucky classic that's crafted for those home run moments. Proud sponsor of the BCL Press Club, presented by Four Roses Bourbon. Enjoy responsibly. Tyler Stevenson bats with nobody on and two out. And the pitch to Stevenson. He swings and lines one to right. That's fair and going to twist over into the corner. Stevenson makes the turn at first, and he will go into second, standing with a two-out double. For Tyler Stevenson, his 12th double of the year. More good opposite field hitting for Tyler Stevenson.
1: I really do believe one of the reasons that Stevenson has been able to turn his year around offensively is that he recognizes what the opposing pitcher is trying to do to him, probably better than almost anybody on this ball club. And he knew that Emerson Hancock wants to pitch him inside, take away a little bit of that power, and he was ready for it.
0: Now Dane Myers batting with Stevenson standing down at second base and two outs. Myers had the Reds' first hit today. An opposite field base hit into right field in the second. He takes a fastball off the outside corner from Hancock. And the count is 1-0. The Reds have now scored five runs in this series. Four of them have come on the home run, the 1-0. Myers fouls it back. The count is even, one ball, one strike. Right-handed pitcher, right-handed batter. The 1-1. Way outside. He threw it to the backstop, and Cal Raleigh never had a prayer to even get any leather on it. He threw that behind the left-handed batter's box. So Tyler Stevenson waltzes into third. That's about as wild of a pitch as you will ever see.
1: That's hard to do without sticking on your fingers.
0: Are you trying to insinuate something there?
1: Well, you used to see that a little more often in the old days. The ball would have a little spot on it. It would be a little sticky.
0: 2-1. Myers fouls it away to the right side. Two balls and two strikes.
1: One side would be sticky, the other side would be wet.
0: Two and two on Dane Myers. And he swings and fouls it straight back. Fastball on his knuckles and elevated.

0: Myers waiting on Hancock. Here he comes. Swinging a ground ball right side. Diving stop by the second baseman. And he pops to his feet and throws. Not in time to get Myers hustling at first. He actually never could get the ball out of his glove. Young with a great diving stop. But after he made the stop, just couldn't find the handle on it. And Myers will reach safely. Stevenson will score from third, and the Reds have taken a 2-1 lead.
1: How about that? A run by the Reds without a home run. Opposite field double with two outs. A wild pitch, and you score on an infield hit.
0: And an opposite field infield hit at that. Pick to first, and Myers is back safely. Great effort by Cole Young. I think even if he gets a handle on that ball, it's going to be tough for him to get Myers at first, who has good speed racing down the line. First pitch to Edwin Arroyo is off the outside corner. 1-0 on Arroyo. Myers inching off the bag at first. Hancock brings it home. And Arroyo bounces it over toward the first base dugout.
1: The bigger the swing for Edwin Arroyo, the more they're going to pitch him down and in with breaking balls.
0: One ball, one strike. Myers started, then stopped, and now a huge swing by Arroyo, and he actually lost the handle on the bat on the follow-through. And it ended up landing in the dirt right behind him. And Arroyo is going to get a little extra Manny Mota stick.
1: Oh, yeah.
0: On that bat. One ball and two strikes now on Arroyo. It just looked kind of silly going after that high fastball there with that huge cut. Lost the handle, one ball and two strikes on Arroyo. Runner at first with two outs, and now Arroyo wants time after all that. One ball, two strikes. Hancock gets the sign and deals the 1-2 pitch. Breaking ball in the dirt, and Raleigh picked it clean. He had Myers leaning a little bit at first. He cocked a throw behind him at first base, but decided not to.
1: I wonder if he just didn't have a grip on the baseball, because he would have had Myers dead if he had thrown it immediately. Either that, maybe, or Naylor wasn't ready.
0: Either way, safe to say the Reds kind of catch a break there. Count is 2-2 on Arroyo. He swings, grounds it sharply left side, but the third baseman shifted that way. Fields backhand flip, and safe at second base is Myers. The inning continues for the Reds. Another infield hit. Weston Wilson was shifted over in the hole on the left side. He went to glove it, moving to his left, and then just kind of a shuffle flip backhanded out of the glove to the shortstop who was covering at second base. And the flip, a bad one, pulled Emerson off the bag. And now they're going to have a visit on the mound with Emerson Hancock. The pitching coach, Pete Woodworth, goes out there. And the inning continues for the Reds. Back-to-back infield hits.
1: A couple of weird plays, really. Both of those balls, you could make an argument they should have been turned into outs. You know, both the ground ball that was a base hit by Dane Myers, that hit by Arroyo.
0: Well, I think right there, Wilson would have been better served just throwing to first. And the reason I say that, it's a longer throw, but it's a more comfortable throw. It was an awkward backhanded flip to the second base bag.
1: And third basemen don't usually make that flip, and he probably hasn't practiced it much. It's what you get for watching highlight reels and thinking you can do it.
0: So now Key Brian Hayes with a chance to add to the Reds' lead. He swings, high chopper left side. Wilson comes in, gloves it, throws, and he almost pulled Naylor off the bag, but he's able to keep his toe on the base, reaching over toward the first base coach's box coming across the bag. The inning is over, but the Reds get a home run from J.J. Blade, and then Tyler Stevenson, after a two-out double, scores on an infield hit, and the Reds have taken a 2-1 lead as we go to the bottom of the fourth on the Reds Radio Network.
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0: Terry Francona and Bill Miller with an extended conversation out in front of the Reds dugout in between innings.
1: I think that could have been, the subject of that could have been a lot of different things.
0: True.
1: Could have been the drop ball or the bat at the plate by Arroyo.
0: Dominic Canzone swings and fouls it down the left field line.
1: Could have been a follow-up on the Caleb Ferguson interaction with Bill Miller the other night.
0: Could have been, which Ferguson has since apologized for publicly. The 0-1, up and in, and the count is even, 1-1 on Canzone.
1: I'll tell you, that's one thing that Brady Singer does. That pitch was up underneath the elbows, and it really ran Canzone off the plate right there. One thing that he does, Hunter Green does, that the other pitchers on this staff don't do very much, which is get the ball right in under the elbows.
0: The 1-1 is fouled back on a slider. It's a ball and 2 strikes on Canzone.
1: I mean, I'm not talking about hitting a guy, right, knocking him down in the dirt, anything like that. Just come in off the plate a little bit. Make him feel a little bit uncomfortable.
0: Now the 1-2. Swing and a line drive between first and second. Softly hit, but still on a line. And Dominic Canzone is aboard with a leadoff base hit here in the fourth, with the Reds leading it 2-1.
1: Canzone picked on that pitch. It was eye high.
0: That's probably one, if you are Brady Singer, you just executed the pitch you wanted to make, and the hitter just did a good job to get the barrel to it and got a hit.
1: Well, he's a hot hitter right now.
0: He is indeed. He has his first hit today. The Reds did a good job against him, holding him hitless yesterday. But now Randy Arozarena with a runner at first and nobody out. Pitch to Arozarena is off the outside corner for ball one. 1-0 on Randy Arozarena. He grounded a short his first time up. The Reds would take another one of those right here. See if they could get a double play. Arozarena watches strike one. Fastball over the outer half. Evening the count at 1-1. 2-1, Reds have the lead as the Mariners bat in the bottom of the fourth inning. T-Mobile Park in Seattle. Now Singer turns it loose. Way off the inside corner, backing Arozarena off the plate. 2-1. Singer's 2-1. A wave and a miss. Boy, an ugly swing. That was a bad pitch by Brady Singer. It was a fastball right down the middle, and it almost looked like it fooled Arozarena because he took an ugly swing, and now it's 2-2. 2-2 pitch. Fouled off to the right side. Another fastball that got an awful lot of the plate.
1: When Singer sneaks the fastball by a hitter, it's all about deception and not at all about stuff. His average fastball is a little bit less than 92 miles an hour. That is in the lower 10th percent of all of Major League pitchers.
0: 2-2. And a weak ground ball to the left side. Ellie will field it. He'll go the short way, and Arroyo dropped the ball. They still get the out. He picked it up in time to get Canzone sliding into second base. But Arroyo just simply did not catch the throw from De La Cruz, and it almost cost the Reds an out. I think the Mariners want to take a look.
6: Shannon was challenging the out call at second base.
0: Arroyo didn't catch it on the low throw, then reached for it, and he got it. Ooh, I don't know that he did. He had the ball caged with his glove, but I don't know that he had possession of it. You got to have control of the ball. You can't just have your glove around the ball.
1: Right.
0: That would be a trap.
1: You know, it's really uncanny to watch Edwin Arroyo and his inability to basically catch what looks like simple balls thrown to him or even hit to him. You know, we used to have a saying for that in the dugout, Tommy. We would say to a fielder that had a ball bounce out of his glove like that, so, well, get the goat head out of that glove. Meaning that there's something in the glove that is making that ball bounce out.
0: Yeah. Well, that one, it wasn't a perfect throw. It was low, but still a very catchable ball. I don't know about you, Chris. I think this is going to get overturned.
1: Well, if the ball is resting on the ground and your glove is over the top of it, even though you have the webbing on it, it's a cause for the review. It'll be interesting to see what they say in New York. Did he have control or not? I think they may say you've got to pick that ball up off the ground and show that you have control of it, not just trap it with the glove on top.
0: And he did eventually pick it up with the glove, but by the time he actually picked it up.
1: Oh, I think they're going to overturn this.
0: I think so, too. I don't think the Mariners are as confident because Canzone is off the field. He is standing at the top of the dugout steps, but
6: after review, the call on the field stands.
0: Wow.
6: Runner is out.
1: All right.
6: Seattle, the loser challenge.
0: I got to be honest, I think the Reds caught a break right there. And I think the reason they caught a break is because he was called out on the field. If he's called safe, I think that still stands.
1: I agree. I don't think there's a rule or an interpretation that actually covers that exact play. Where the ball's resting on the ground and your glove is around it. But evidently, good enough, and it's good enough for me.
0: Call it the cage rule.
1: That's what we need is another rule.
0: Yeah, that's right. Swing and a miss. Josh Naylor comes up empty on a breaking ball down and in. The count is 0-1. Naylor already has a stolen base today. He singled, stole second, then scored in the second. His 21st stolen base of the year. I was talking about how rare it is for a first baseman to have back-to-back 20 stolen base seasons. Swung on, fouled away to the left side. Naylor is aiming for back-to-back 30 stolen base seasons. He only needs 9 more. If you want to know how rare that is, you've got to go back to the 1920s to find the last first baseman with consecutive 30 steal years. And that player was George Sisler. Pitch. Shot foul. First base side on a low liner. 0-2 on Naylor and Holden. Runner at first with one out. 2-1. Reds leading it in the fourth inning. Naylor just punches it down the third base line. That is fair, and it goes rolling along the sidewall. It gets hung up under the pads out there. So that'll be an automatic double for Naylor. Arozarena is around to third, and that play at second base for the time being has saved a run.
1: Boy, Naylor, if there's ever been a throwback hitter, that is him. I mean, that ball was about a foot and a half off the plate outside. He just reached out, slapped it down to third baseline where it got embedded underneath the wall down there between the dirt and the padding.
0: Yeah, you could see it really get wedged under the pads. And now Cal Raleigh, second and third, one out. Singer throws. Raleigh takes low. Naylor now with hits in 13 of his last 14 games. A three-hit game last night, now a two-hit game today. He has historically not hit Brady Singer at all, but he's got him today. The pitch, swing and a miss by Cal Raleigh, the breaking ball down. And Naylor and Singer have seen a lot of one another when they were rivals in the American League Central. Naylor with Cleveland, Singer, of course, with the Royals. One ball, one strike on Raleigh. The 1-1, up and away, and it's a two-ball, one-strike count. Raleigh, on the other hand, is 7 for 17 lifetime against Singer with two doubles and a homer.
1: Singer could really use a strikeout here.
0: Two balls, one strike. The pitch to Raleigh. He swings, skies one on the infield. That will do the trick. Just as good as a strikeout. Ellie under it. The catch is made. And that's a huge second out here in the fourth inning with the Reds clinging to a one-run lead in a tight 2-1 game. Two down for Luke Raleigh. Raleigh out on a ground ball to the second baseman, his first time up. Raleigh back in the box again. Left-handed hitter, right-handed pitcher. Here it comes. And it's a line drive toward the gap in right center field. It's down for a hit. This will score two. A Rosarena with Naylor right behind him, and the Mariners have reclaimed the lead. It's 3-2 on the RBI single to the right center field gap. Luke Raleigh comes through with a big hit.
1: It was a little slider on the first pitch right there, but it just caught a lot of the plate. It was down at the lower part of the zone, but Raleigh loves it down in. That's the old left-hander's wheelhouse.
0: First pitch to Weston Wilson is cut on and tipped foul into the mitt of Tyler Stevenson for strike one. Nothing and one the count. Now Singer, home with the 0-1 pitch, and it's a strike call to the outside corner near the top of the zone. 0-2 on Weston Wilson. The 0-2 pitch. Up and away. Didn't get the chase. A ball and two strikes. Seattle has reclaimed the lead. Each team putting up two in the fourth. It's 3-2. The pitch. Check swing on a breaking ball. Down and away. Didn't offer. That'll even up the count. Two balls and two strikes. From the belt, the 2-2. And it's low on the outside corner. Now it's full count. Three balls and two strikes. Singer readies. Payoff pitch. Instead, time called. Count is full on Wilson. 3-2. Runner has his lead, the payoff pitch, and a ground ball down the third baseline is foul. Still three balls and two strikes on Weston Wilson. Runners running at first, the payoff pitch, and again fouled back right side. Still three balls and two strikes. Right-hander against right-hander. One on, two out, 3-2 Seattle in the fourth. Once again, a big crowd here at T-Mobile Park. Singer's payoff. And got it in on his hands, and it's popped up foul first base side. It'll end up on top of the Mariners' first base dugout. The Reds have an off day tomorrow on this road trip as the Reds head back east. They'll make a pit stop in St. Louis before returning home. It's a three-game series that gets going on Friday at Busch Stadium when Rhett Lauder takes on Dustin May. 8:15 first pitch. We're on the air at 7:45. 3-2. Swing and a foul back. We'll try the 3-2 yet again. Still three balls and two strikes. Hunter Green faces Andre Pallante on Saturday night, and then Sunday afternoon, Andrew Abbott and Kyle Leahy wrap up that series and this Reds road trip. 3-2 pitch. Hunter again goes. Ground ball headed for Key Brian Hayes at third. He's up with it. Looks to second, goes to first, and gets the out on Wilson to end the Mariners' rally in the fourth. But they score two on a two-out single by Luke Raley. And we go to the fifth inning. Mariners 3, Reds 2 on the Reds Radio Network.
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0: The Reds are down by one, but the good news is the Reds have the top of the order up here in the fifth inning. 3-2 Seattle. Ellie De La Cruz to get it started. First pitch to Ellie is a little bit high on the outside corner for ball one. 1-0. De La Cruz worked a walk, then stole second of the first. Hit a little tapper back to the pitcher his last time up. Emerson Hancock back to work with the 1-0 pitch to De La Cruz, and he fires one in there for a strike call. That'll even the count, one ball and one strike. Let's take a look at today's Reds Hall of Fame and Museum trivia question of the game. I don't know what the question is, but I saw that Tim Belcher is one of the answers. I'm going to go ahead and say a Tim Belcher before I even read the question. 1-1.
1: I kind of like that.
0: Strike call in the inside corner.
1: I actually spoke with Tim Belcher on the phone yesterday.
0: Come on.
1: Yes.
0: Get out of here.
1: Yeah.
0: I watched him a lot when I was a kid because he was pitching in Kansas City. He was great there. One ball, two strikes on Ellie. The 1-2 pitch. And a breaking ball floats high on the outside corner. Two balls, two strikes. All right, here's the question. Reds Mariners trivia has been the topic this series. It continues today. 2-2. Ellie takes outside, full count. The pitcher who was on the losing end of the perfect game, Reds Hall of Famer Tom Browning pitched against the Dodgers on September 16th, 1988, later pitched for both the Reds and the Mariners during his career. Who was it? I do believe that was Tim Belcher.
1: I would think so.
0: And it swung on and fouled off to the left side. That's out of play. It could also be B, Tim Leary, or C, Mike Morgan. I'm sticking with Belch. Did anybody ever call him the Big Burp? 3-2.
1: I think they saved that for Dave Burma.
0: Oh, okay. Fouled back 3-2 on Ellie De La Cruz. The right-hander's payoff. And Ellie skies a pop-up into short center. That goes Colt Emerson, the shortstop. He was calling initially and then gets called off by Luke Raley coming in from center. One out in the fifth. Let's pause for station identification on the Reds Radio Network.
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0: Nobody on, one man out. Sal Stewart's up, and the first pitch to Stewart is a strike call on the inside corner. It's nothing and one on Sal. Right-handed pitcher, right-handed batter. Here it comes. Sal swings, fouls it straight back, and he's behind at the count. No balls and two strikes. Stewart has popped to short and flied to left. O-2. Ground ball right back to the pitcher. Knocked down. He takes a moment to gather it, but does, and underhands it all the way to the mound to Naylor at first to retire Sal Stewart. 2 men are gone here in the fifth inning. If you're listening today on your car or truck radio, please remember to buckle your safety belt. This message brought to you by the Ohio Department of Public Safety. If you're not buckled up, what's holding you back? You make your rush hour commute home. Here's J.J. Blade. Nobody on, two away. Emerson Hancock's back to work in his first pitch to Blade, and he swings, and this time he picks on center field, but got under it a little bit. Hangs it up there for Luke Raley to make the catch, and straight away, medium depth center field, and the Reds are out in order in the fifth. Mariners are up by one. 3-2, halftime in Seattle on the Reds Radio Network.
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6: Hi, this is Tim O'Connell, Senior Vice President of Ballpark Operations at the Cincinnati Reds. From the first pitch to the final out, SBM ensures every seat shines. Our custodial teams keep ballparks spotless so fans can focus on the game and not the grime.
0: The Mariners have a 3-2 lead as they bat in the bottom of the fifth inning. On a beautiful Wednesday afternoon here in Seattle, and a big wave and a miss by Colt Emerson, 9-1-2 for the Mariners here in the fifth. Singer has retired Seattle in order twice. Last time he did it, he was facing these three hitters. Ground ball pulled to the right side. It is the second baseman, Arroyo, way over in the hole to his left to field it. Throw to first in time. Emerson's out. And there's one gone to begin the fifth inning. The Reds and Avocados from Peru have teamed up to give you the chance to win a new 2026 Toyota Tacoma SR or a Reds VIP experience. 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Cole Young takes off the outside corner, one ball and no strikes. 1-0. And a strike call on the outside corner. One ball and one strike. Singer's 1-1. In the air, down the left field line, twisting toward the seats, and that's out of play. A ball and two strikes on Cole Young. He struck out looking in the first, then grounded out to the second baseman, Arroyo, in the third. Singer's at 75 pitches as he works here in the fifth inning. The 1-2. And it's called a ball outside. Tyler Stevenson thought it was strike three. Looked like a good pitch. It's going to be very, very close near the top of the zone on the outside corner. Let's see. Strike three.
1: Tyler Stevenson strikes again.
0: Just barely by a lace clipped the upper outside corner. To the left-handed hitting Young.
1: You know, and Stevenson will tell you that that is the toughest pitch for a catcher to really figure out the ABS, is the top of the zone, because your head is so far away from it.
0: Now Julio Rodriguez. The first pitch, Rodriguez slaps one to center. Here comes the center fielder, Myers. Reaches up to pluck it on his way in, and the inning is over. So Singer works a 1-2-3 fifth. That's the third time today that he has retired the Mariners in order. However, Seattle leads it 3-2 as we go to the sixth on the Reds Radio Network.
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0: Top of the sixth inning, trailing by a run, 3-2. Spencer Steer leads it off. The first pitch to Steer is off the inside corner for ball one. One and nothing to count on Steer. The right-hander readies. Now here he comes. And Steer swings, hits one over short into shallow left, and on in a hurry is the left fielder Randy Arozarena, and he will make the running catch in very shallow left field.
1: Both of these pitchers this afternoon doing a really good job getting the fastball in on the hands. That ball just ate up the knuckles of Spencer Steer. That's why the ball didn't carry at all.
0: One down here in the sixth. Now Nathaniel Lowe hits, and he looks at a pitch up and away for ball one. Cutter from Emerson Hancock. Still out there for the Mariners. He's at 88 pitches. If he has a quick inning here, he might have another one in him. We'll see how it goes. And the 1-0 pitch, Lowe bounces it over the mound. The second hop fielded by Emerson. The shortstop near the bag at second. He throws in time to get Lowe. Two gone in the sixth.
1: You know, it's really uncanny to watch the Mariners starting pitchers and just see how they throw strike after strike after strike. That's one reason why they get about an inning more out of every one of their starters than does the Reds.
0: And they all do it. They all throw strikes.
1: Everyone.
0: Seems kind of academic. Here's Tyler Stevenson. First pitch to Stevenson is fouled back to the right side. Out of play, the count is nothing and one. Base is empty with two outs. Emerson Hancock's home of the 0-1 pitch. Stevenson goes the other way again, but this time he'll slice it into the seats foul. They do have activity in their bullpen. Edward Bizzardo is loosening, a right-hander. Crickets in the Reds' bullpen. Nothing and two on Tyler Stevenson. Reds are down by a run, batting in the sixth with the bases empty and two outs. Here comes the 0-2 pitch. And Stevenson again trying to pick on right field, but again slices it into the seats foul.
1: He keeps going the other way, Stevenson does, and Hancock keeps coming farther and farther inside off the plate.
0: Again the 0-2 pitch. Swung on and fouled back, this time at the top of the zone, split the plate. Nothing and two on Stevenson. Doubled and scored during the Reds' fourth inning rally. They got two and briefly took the lead. 0-2 pitch. Check swing and a breaking ball down, and he didn't offer at it. One ball and two strikes. Reds trying to win this series. Reds won the series in Colorado. Now trying to take two out of three here in Seattle. Now a breaking ball is rolled over to the third baseman, Wilson. Gloves throws in time. Almost pulled Naylor off the back toward home, but keeps his toe on, gets the out, inning over for the Reds in the sixth. We head to the bottom of the sixth. It is still the Mariners 3, Reds 2 on the Reds Radio Network.
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2: That's still Brady Singer. As the Mariners come to bat here in the sixth inning. Singer retired Seattle 1-2-3 in the fifth. He will get Dominic Canzone, Randy Arozarena, and Josh Naylor. This group was the group that came to the plate in the fourth, and the Mariners eventually got two. See how Singer can fare against him in the sixth. Working his way through this Mariner lineup a third time. Swing and a miss at a first pitch breaking ball. Slider down, and the count is 0-1 on Dominic Canzone. Canzone blooped a single into short center field that kind of started that fourth inning rally. Then he was erased on a fielder's choice to the shortstop. Canzone goes the other way, lofts one down the left field line, but it'll slice toward the seats and out of play foul. Warm sun-soaked afternoon here in the Pacific Northwest. And a swing and a miss. Got him. Chased a slider in the dirt. Canzone is down on strikes for the second time this afternoon.
3: I think it's another example of Singer taking a little bit off that slider and staying right on top, driving it straight down in the strike zone rather than side to side. He's got such a good feel as how the ball comes out of his hand.
2: Here is Randy Arozarena, and the pitch is down and away. He has four strikeouts today, as Brady Singer, and they're all four against the same two hitters. He has struck out Cole Young and Dominic Canzone each twice. 1-0 on Arozarena. His pitch, and it's lined to center field. Here comes Dane Myers hustling in, but he'll have to play it on a bounce. Drops at his feet, and it's a one-out base hit for Randy Arozarena. First hit of the afternoon for Arozarena. The batter will be Josh Naylor.
3: Well, the one thing you better be able to do if you're a right-handed pitcher facing the Mariners is be able to get left-handers out. There are six of them in the lineup today.
2: Now the first pitch to Naylor. Off the outside corner. So one ball, no strike count on Naylor. Naylor, a guy that Singer has not been able to get out yet today. Two for two, single and a double, and he's scored twice as a stolen base. The pitch, and a wave and a miss, and a slider down out of the zone. He went right over top of it. Count is even, one ball, one strike. And again, the Reds play keep Brian Hayes way off the bag at third base. Ellie's all the way up the middle at short. And keep Brian Hayes halfway between the second base and third base bags. The 1-1. Naylor takes a look at a fastball right down the heart of the plate for a called strike, and that's how Naylor was able to slap one right down the third base line his last time up. Didn't hit it hard, just hit it in a good spot. Ended up getting wedged under the pads down the line and left for a ground rule double. And he and Arozarena would come around to score on the two-out hit by Luke Rayleigh. Runner at first with one out. Don't you know that Brady Singer would love, I mean love, a ground ball at Ellie right here. The 1-2 pitch. And he spins a slider low. Naylor lays off. Count evens at two balls and two strikes.
3: Naylor loves to get that bat extended like he did down the left field line last time. Singer keeps throwing that breaking ball down and in right at his back foot.
2: Two balls, two strikes on Naylor. Here's Singer's 2-2 pitch. Runner takes off, and it's a check swing and a pitch in the dirt. Throw to second, and they got him. So Rosarena caught stealing second. The count is full now on Naylor after checking his swing on the pitch down low. Ellie, the cover man, down at second, took the throw late, and Rosarena went sliding right into the tag of De La Cruz with his right hand.
3: Really strong throw by Stevenson. Good one-hop pick by Ellie. I believe the Mariners thought that Naylor was going to get a pitch to hit.
2: 3-2. Singer's pitch. Swing and a miss. He struck him out with a slider down. Naylor's down on strikes. 5 strikeouts for Brady Singer. And we go to the 7th. Still, Mariners 3, Reds 2 on the Reds Radio Network.
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3: Well, we move right into the 7th inning in a one-run ball game, and the Mariners are going to take their starter out. So it is the day over for Emerson Hancock, the right-hander that is on the ledger right now to be the winning pitcher if the score does not change. Edward Bizardo, right-hander, 30-year-old from Maracay, Venezuela, comes in. Bizardo, 6 years in the major leagues, the last 4 here in with Seattle.
2: Bizardo goes to work now against the bottom of the Reds' order. Dane Myers, Edwin Arroyo, and Key Brian Hayes. Bizardo home with the first pitch. And a wave and a miss and a high fastball for strike one on Dane Myers. Myers is 2-for-2 today. Both hits have been to the right side. Single into right, his first time up, and then an infield hit that drove home the Reds' second run in the 4th inning, but now Myers tries to bunt but pops it up, and Bizardo comes charging in off the mound and makes the catch on the fly in front of home plate for the first out. One out. And now Arroyo, a base hit and a strikeout today. Arroyo now with hits in 4 of his last 5 games. The pitch swings and fouls it straight back. He's hitting 3 straight. Nothing and 1 on Edwin Arroyo. You can close the book on the Mariners starter. Emerson Hancock went 6 innings, allowed 2 runs on 5 hits, walked 1, struck out 3. Hancock continued his run of good pitching. See if the Reds can do something now against the Seattle pen, the 0-1. Arroyo takes up and away. The count is even, 1-1. Strikeout in the 2nd. And Arroyo also with an infield hit. The 1-1. He takes up and away. 2 balls and 1 strike on Edwin Arroyo. The 2-1 and off the plate. Now Arroyo way ahead of the count. Three balls and one strike. See if he can get a pitch to handle right here. Lizardo's 3-1. And Arroyo takes up and away for ball four. The Reds have a base runner. A one-out walk to Edwin Arroyo. First base runner for the Reds since Arroyo's infield hit back in the fourth inning. Brings up Key Brian Hayes. With Arroyo standing at first and one away. Hayes 0 for 2, a strikeout, a ground out to third. And he takes a first pitch fastball a little bit high from Bizzardo. 1-0 now on Key Brian Hayes. We've got Arroyo who can run a little bit over at first base. He only has one stolen base attempted. Big hole on the right side. Hayes swings, pops it up. Foul. First base side. It is headed toward the seats, but Naylor is over out of room, and it's going to be about four or five rows deep down the right field line. Count is even, one ball and one strike now on Key Brian Hayes.
3: You know, I think that, you know, those netting that goes down each line was originally put in there to save fans from being hit by line drive batted balls. But when Josh Naylor comes chasing a foul ball down the line, you may save the first couple of rows from being squashed.
2: You're probably right about that. Here's the 1-1 pitch.
3: Like, here he comes.
2: Key Brian Hayes. There goes the runner. And Hayes lines one into center field. It's down for a base hit, but Arroyo went into second base sliding. So he'll have to stay right there. Boy, it looked like a beautiful setup for first and third here for the Reds going back to the top of the order. But when Arroyo went sliding into second, he didn't have a chance to be able to get up and make it to third. Nice piece of hitting by Hayes, though.
3: Yeah, and the other part of that, he got a pretty good decoy put on him right there. You know, they say to run with your head on a swivel. Always try to pick up where the ball is. But when you're in the act of sliding into a base, that's awfully hard to do.
2: So now the pitching coach, Pete Woodworth, out. The Reds have runners at first and second base with one out here in the seventh inning. Ellie back to the plate for the fourth time today. He's 0 for 2. He walked back in the first, has a stolen base, but he is grounded out and flied to center. Reds threatening right now. This is a good opportunity for the Reds to draw even in this game. Gabe Spire starts throwing now in the Seattle bullpen. Right-hander readies. And from the belt, here he comes with the first pitch to Ellie, and it's in there for a strike called.

0: Now the 0-1 to De La Cruz. And the pitch is in off the plate. Ellie now has the count even. One ball, one strike. You know Bizzardo doesn't want to fall behind the count. The 1-1 pitch. And Ellie swings, sends a fly ball to left. Medium depth for Rosarena. He's in to make the play. The runners have to hold, and now there's two outs. Let's pause for station identification on the Reds Radio Network.
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0: With Chris Welsh, I'm Tommy Thrall. We are at T-Mobile Park in Seattle, where the Reds are trailing the Mariners by a run, 3-2, in the top of the seventh inning. First and second base with two outs now. Sal Stewart bats 0-for-3 today. Pitch to Sal. He swings and drives it high, deep to right field. Back goes Canzone. It is gone! Sal Stewart drives one just over the right field fence. A three-run opposite field go-ahead home run for the rookie. 5-3 Reds on the bomb by Sal.
2: Just had a feeling the Reds were getting better looks at Bizzardo than they did the starter Hancock. And boy, Sal does what he has done all year long. Takes a pitch up in the zone, stays, keeps his head behind it, a stiff front side, and just drives it the right field out of here. That is a classic power swing.
0: His 21st home run of the year. And now Spencer Steer, it won't be Steer. J.J. Blade, the batter, Steer next. They have Steer on the big board in center, and doesn't take much to fool me with that. So 1-0 on J.J. Blade. Pitch, and now Blade swings, and he puts a pretty good jolt into one to straightaway center. Backing up is Rayleigh, and he squares to the wall at the 4-0-1 sign to make the catch on the track, and the inning is over. But Sal Stewart unloads with an opposite field blast to put the Reds in front 5-3 as we go to the bottom of the seventh. 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

0: Kyle Raleigh takes ball one low from Brady Singer. Red starter still out there here in the seventh inning at 89 pitches now. It's the 11th opposite field home run this year for Sal Stewart. It's the most by a Red since 2013 when Votto belted 13 of them. It's a long time. Swing and a miss. Now 2-1 count on Cal Raleigh. Raleigh's 1-for-2. He singled in the second, popped to the shortstop in the fourth. Reds have jumped in front by 2, 5-3. Reds try to win this series in Seattle. Off the inside corner. Singer, who has been all over the strike zone today, now behind the count here against Raleigh, 3-1. The 3-1 pitch, and he finds the inside corner around the knees with a strike to Raleigh, and I don't think Kyle Raleigh liked it much. But it split the inside edge. It was a good pitch from Singer. Brock Burke is throwing in the Reds' bullpen behind Singer. 3-2 pitch. Swing and a miss. He struck him out. Got him with a fastball away at 93. Still plenty of giddy up when he needs it on the fastball.
1: Yeah, nice comeback there for Brady Singer to get the lead runner. You know, he is not in uncharted territory here in the seventh inning. He's done it 3 times previous this year. But each of the 3 times he has gone 7 innings or more has been in the last 5 starts. That's how much he's turned the season around.
0: Now Luke Raleigh. He swings the first pitch and skies one to medium depth right center field. Dane Myers fighting the sun, but he'll get over in center to make the catch. And now 2 gone here in the seventh inning. And Weston Wilson bats. 67 strikes of the 95 pitches that Brady Singer has thrown today. That's attacking the strike zone. That's what that is. Brock Burke ready to go in the Reds' bullpen. Left-handed hitting Colt Emerson is next, but he is the number 9 hitter, the pitch. Breaking ball dives low, and then you go to the top of the order in the left-handed hitting Cole Young. I would imagine that Terry Francona would like to see Brady Singer finish this inning. He'd probably like to see him finish it by getting this guy right here, the pitch. And a strike thrown, 1-1. Fastball on the outside corner knee-high, 1-1 on Weston Wilson. But I'm curious, if Wilson were to reach, would he give him one more hitter, even though it's a left-hander and he's got a left-hander up in the bullpen just because it's the number 9 hitter, the pitch missing down and away?
1: Well, he still has not reached the 100-pitch mark, if to give you a little bit of gauge how efficient he has been.
0: 2-1, the 2-1. And a well-thrown fastball sinking at the knees right down the middle of the plate, 2-2. 2-2 on Wilson. He will use his timeout, back out of the box. This next pitch will be number 100 for Brady Singer. Will it be his last? The 2-2 off the outside corner. Fastball away. And it's a full count, 3-2. Weston Wilson has taken the count full 11 times this year, but he's 0-7. Pitch. Check swing. Did he go? They ask it first. He did not. So Wilson works the walk, and a 2-out walk at that against Brady Singer, and that's it. With the left-hander Burke ready to go and the left-hander Colt Emerson coming up, that will be the end of the day for Brady Singer. Terry Francona's on his way to the mound with a Reds Wobers Mustard pitching change. Wobers Mustard. Let's put some mustard on it. Brock Burke will tell you about him when we come back. Runner at first with 2 outs. Reds 5, Mariners 3 on the Reds Radio Network.
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1: Pitching change as Terry Francona's favorite left-hander comes into the ballgame right now. It is 50 appearances on the year for Brock Burke. That will lead the National League. Mason Flaherty of Toronto has 52 over in the other league, but we're going to see Burke again as we have seen so many times so far this season.
0: Colt Emerson, the batter. Runner at first, two outs, left on left. Burke fires. Fastball up and in, and he spins out of the way of ball one. Emerson's only a 190 hitter on the year. After going 0-for-2 so far in this game, he's hitting just 163 against left-handers. Brady Singer currently in line for the win. Burke trying to hold the Mariners. And it's lifted in the air, short left on his Blade. He'll make the catch coming in toward the line. And that'll do it for Seattle in the seventh. We go to the eighth. Reds looking to add on up to 5-3 on the Reds Radio Network.
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1: The Mariners are going to run out of new pitcher for the Reds here as we go to the top of the eighth inning. It'll be a 27-year-old right-hander, Cole Wilcox. Wilcox is from Chattanooga, Tennessee, went to high school across the border there in Ringgold, Georgia. And he was just recalled out of Triple-A Tacoma back on June the 30th. Has settled in now to be right in the middle of that middle relief for the Mariners.
0: Right-hander goes to work now against Spencer Steer, leading off the Reds' eighth. First pitch in the dirt outside for ball one to Steer. Close the book on Brady Singer. Singer went 6 2/3, allowed 3 runs on 6 hits with a walk and 6 strikeouts today. The 1-0, and Steer lifts one high in the air toward the line and right. Dominic Canzone over near the line and across into foul territory to make the catch. Steer is the first out in the Reds' eighth inning. Checking scores around the league, brought to you by Sun Cruiser Vodka Iced Tea. Let the good times cruise. Quite a bit of action around the big leagues this afternoon. First pitch swinging, Nathaniel Lowe comes up empty, strike one. Lowe's 0-for-3 today. He's grounded twice to short, also grounded out of the first baseman. A lot of games have gone final. Pirates 5-3 winners over the Yankees. Red Sox playing two today against the Orioles. They won the first game 6-3 to stretch their winning streak. The pitch is in for strike to Nathaniel Lowe, and the count is 0-2. Boston has now won 15 games in a row. Lowe didn't want to, but he couldn't hold up, and he went around. He's down on strikes. Two away in the eighth. I mean, Boston is on some kind of roll. Not only are they right back in the thick of things, but they've moved themselves into a playoff spot now in the American League, and they just keep on keeping on. Tyler Stevenson bats now, and Stevenson watches a strike. It's really quite impressive what Boston's doing.
1: If the season were to end today, they would take that third
0: strike call.
1: They would take the third wild card spot.
0: Well, they have just matched a franchise record that was set back in 1946 by winning 15 in a row. Oh, and 2, the count on Tyler Stevenson, the 0-2 pitch. Check swing, did he go? They ask it first, no. So now they're trying to break that record. They've tied it. Now the win in the second game, they can break the record. They'll have to wait till tonight. It's a 7-10 game on a split doubleheader. Brewers beat the Mets today, 4-3. Royals, another win over the Giants, 5-4 in Kansas City. The Yankees and Pirates are playing 2. The second game is until tonight. Of course, a game of interest for the Mariners, the Rangers playing host to the White Sox. That game's later tonight, 8 o'clock. 2-2. Stevenson swings and fouls it off to the right, out of play. Cubs play host the Tigers tonight. Two games in progress right now. Cardinals are up 1-0 in Anaheim. They've played 6 so far there. Diamondbacks thrashing the A's today, 10-2. Bottom of the sixth in Arizona. 2-2 pitch. And a weak ground ball to the shortstop. Into field it is Emerson. He'll throw in time to get the out. That'll do it for the Reds here in the eighth. They're up and down in order, but they have the lead 5-3 as we go to the bottom of the eighth inning in Seattle on the Reds Radio Network.
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0: It's still Brock Burke for the Reds here in the eighth. Mariners coming to bat. It'll be the top of the order for Seattle against Burke. Cole Young, Julio Rodriguez, and then Dominic Canzone. If anybody gets on, Randy Arozarena. Young and Canzone, both left-handers. And as Chris mentioned, there's a lot of left-handers in this Seattle lineup. Burke's pitch, fastball in there for a strike call. The count is 0-1 on Cole Young. 5-3 Reds as we play here in the bottom of the eighth inning on what has been a sun-drenched Wednesday afternoon. The pitch is too high. One strike.
1: This is one of those situations where, you know, you don't have your closer in the ninth inning, but this is probably the key inning as Burke faces the top of the lineup.
0: Here he comes, and it's swung on and fouled away to the left side. That'll end up reaching the seats behind the Reds dugout.
1: And if you were thinking about matchups, you know, there's so many lefties in this Mariners lineup that Burke is the guy that Terry Francona needs to have out there.
0: One ball, two strikes on Cole Young. Young has struck out twice already. Wide open stance from the left side. Now he brings his feet together a little bit. As the pitch comes in, he takes upstairs on a fastball from Burke, 97 miles an hour, and the count evens at two balls and two strikes. The 2-2. Fouled back. Still two balls and two strikes. We're talking about the Red Sox, and Chris, when you look at the Red Sox and you take a little deeper dive, keep in mind, this is a franchise that fired their manager and a lot of members of his staff. The 2-2. In the air, right center, shallow. Out goes Edwin Arroyo, but Spencer Steers got it under control as he makes the running catch in from right. That's the first out here in the eighth inning. And then, a couple of months after that, they fired or parted ways, I guess publicly, mutually, with Kyle Bodie, who was running both the offensive and pitching departments in the minor leagues for the Red Sox. And now, all of a sudden, I mean, those are usually indications that an organization is in turmoil. Swung on and fouled back to the right. Now they've won 15 games in a row.
1: Yeah, it's pretty interesting. I don't know if it's a coincidence or not. It probably is. But, you know, Craig Breslow was taking a lot of heat. He's the GM and president of the baseball ops over there for maybe swaying a little bit too analytically. Baseball insiders.
0: Line to left center field by Julio Rodriguez. That's by Myers, and it rolls to the base of the wall. Rodriguez will go coasting into second base with a one-out double. His 16th double of the year.
1: You know, Rodriguez is one of those players that rarely ever takes a pitch on the outer part of the plate and hits it the other way. That was not all that bad of a pitch by Brock Burke. Outer corner, maybe a little bit around the knees, and Rodriguez with those long arms went right out there and stroked it into left center field.
0: So runner at second base, one out. Burke comes set, he throws. And the pitch is a strike across the top of the zone, and the count is 0-1 on Canzone. You were saying, though, about the Red Sox.
1: Yeah, they've become too analytical, according to a lot of the baseball people, you know, you talk to, but you don't really know whether you're inside the organization what that means or not.
0: The 0-1, up too high.
1: Kyle Bodie was with the Reds between 2019 and 21, and he did a good job in upgrading the Reds towards the analytical age. But when they gave him control of the pitching development program, it kind of turned sour, and he did not get his contract renewed after 2021.
0: 1-1, pulled foul, first base side.
1: I think teams are always playing back and forth. They're playing copycat. This team is doing that. Well, we've got to do that, too. If it means they've got to dive into more analytics, that's what they'll do. And that's really been the trend all throughout baseball here over the last decade.
0: Teams do it. Players do it individually as well. You don't have to look any further than the torpedo bat. Bouncer on one hop back to Burke. He had a play at third. Goes to first instead to get Canzone, and that's the second out here in the eighth inning. And now Randy Arozarena comes to the plate.
1: Yeah, I think the sure out there was first base, and Burke was thinking the same thing. You know, he got a two-run lead. If it's a one-run ball game, it's a different story.
0: So now Arozarena. You look at the changes that the Red Sox have made. Here's the first pitch to Randy Arozarena, and it's up and in. I mean, it almost feels to me like they have made, and maybe they haven't, but it feels like they're making whole, large-scale, philosophical, organizational changes in the middle of the season and how they've turned their season around. The pitch is a strike at the knees. But like you said, it may feel like that. It's probably a little bit more coincidental.
1: Yeah, it probably is. But it also could be just like there was a veil of unhappiness going mm-hmm. on. And when you lose, you do that. They had great expectations this year. All of a sudden, you catch fire and everything is good.
0: 1-1. Little soft tapper back to the mound. And across his body, Burke will glove it. Flip it underhand to Sal Stewart at first to get the out. And that does it for the Mariners here in the eighth inning. So Burke works around Julio Rodriguez's one-out double. He's stranded at third. Still 5-3. Reds trying to add on when we come back in the ninth on the Reds Radio Network.
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0: Ninth inning, Dane Myers, Edwin Arroyo, and Key Brian Hayes for the Red Lakes. Wilcox still on for Seattle. Came on, worked a 1-2-3 eighth. Back at it here in the ninth. The first pitch, and Dane Myers watches a breaking ball spin in for a strike. The Mariners scored first in this game, and then the Reds briefly took a one-run lead in the fourth. The 0-1, Myers pops it into the air, foul, first base side. He's down to the count 0-2. J.J. Blade went deep to tie the game in the fourth. And then Tyler Stevenson, who delivered a two-out double, advanced to third on a wild pitch, scored on a Dane Myers infield hit to the second baseman who made a diving stop. 0-2. Bounce toward third. Big hop for Wilson. He's in to field it and throws to first in time to get the out. One gone here in the Reds' ninth inning. And then after the Mariners reclaimed the lead with two runs and their ensuing at-bats, Reds were back behind by one. And then with two outs and two aboard in the seventh inning, Sal Stewart delivered a clutch opposite field three-run home run to put the Reds in front. Edwin Arroyo, a big cut and a miss, strike one. He's been on twice this afternoon. He singled in the fourth inning, and then he walked and came home to score on that aforementioned Sal Stewart home run. The 0-1. And Arroyo slices a line drive down the line and left. That's fair. Rosarena over to cut it off. Arroyo, big turn at first, but he'll hang on there with a one-out single to left. Nice piece of hitting there by Edwin Arroyo.
1: Arroyo got a fastball on the outer part of the plate, just kind of went right down the left field line with it.
0: And now it's Key Brian Hayes who laced a line drive into center his last time up for a hit.
1: Sure be a nice run to get in if you could do it.
0: It's Edwin Arroyo's second multi-hit game of the month. The 1-0 pitch. And Hayes watches a breaking ball spin low.
2: The catcher challenging the call.
0: I actually think Wilcox wanted to challenge it. I think he was relaying to Cal Raleigh to challenge it. The pitch was a strike at the knees.
2: Seattle has one challenge remaining.
0: So they got it. Now it's a one ball, one strike count. One and one on Key Brian Hayes, and here he comes. There goes Arroyo, and a bouncing ball headed for third, fielded by Wilson. A throw in time to first to get Key Brian Hayes for the second out in the ninth inning, but Arroyo is up to second base, and now if Ellie can deliver a two-out hit, the Reds would steal an extra run here in the ninth inning. You stay out of any chance of a double play with Arroyo in motion there. Ellie hitless today. 0-for-3 after his leadoff walk to start the game. The pitch. And it's a strike at the knees. The count is 0-1. Ellie has actually hit better right-handed than he has left-handed this year up there. Left-handed right now against the right-handed throwing Wilcox. And he leans back out of the way of a fastball up and in.
1: And that's not because he's a bad left-handed
0: hitter. Not at all.
1: It's because he's so good right-handed.
0: He's hitting 262 against the right-handers, the pitch. And it's low and inside. And this used to be his strong side. His OPS still up by close to 800.
1: Well, what the Mariners have done today to Ellie De La Cruz is just pitch him constantly right in off the plate.
0: Bill Miller, home plate umpire and part-time groundskeeper, apparently doing some work on the left-handed batter's box where Ellie has his back foot planted. 2-2, or 2-1, rather. Breaking ball bends in down the heart of the plate for a called strike on De La Cruz, and that'll even the count at 2-2. Two balls, two strikes, runner at second, two out, the pitch, and a swing and a miss. A wild swing by De La Cruz on a breaking ball way low and in, and the inning is over. A hit by Arroyo, but he is stranded at second. It's up to Emilio Pagan to try to nail this one down for the Reds and give the Reds their second consecutive series victory on the road. We're back with the bottom of the ninth inning. It's the Reds 5 and the Mariners 3 on the Reds Radio Network.
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1: Well, it is the ninth inning, and it'll be another Wolvers Mustard pitching change. This time, Emilio Pagan comes on. Game number 20 overall for Pagan. He is sitting on 8 saves.
0: Josh Naylor, the first to face him here in the ninth. First pitch. Naylor takes right down the middle. A called strike. The count is nothing and one. Emilio Pagan slammed the door shut on the Mariners last night, facing Young, Arozarena, and Canzone, retiring him 1-2-3 and a flyout, ground out, and a strikeout. The 0-1 pitch. Swung on, fouled back, and he's got Naylor down 0-2. It is 5-3 Reds here in the bottom of the ninth inning. Pagan staring in, comes set, and now Tyler Stevenson wants to go talk things over with Pagan. Let's pause for station identification on the Reds Radio Network.
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0: 5-3 Reds leading it. Bottom of the ninth inning. Josh Naylor at the plate. Down to the count. No balls and two strikes. Emilio Pagan on to save it. Right now, the starter, Brady Singer, in line for the win. Pagan from the belt. Deals the 0-2 pitch to Naylor. And he spiked a split in the dirt. One ball and two strikes. He had that split working great during the game yesterday.
1: It's kind of interesting with Pagan because his split really moves like a slider and the slider moves like a splitter, meaning that the slider goes straight down, the splitter kind of goes side to side across the strike zone.
0: One ball, two strikes. And here is Pagan's 1-2 pitch to Naylor. And again, a cutter this time down below the zone on the outside corner. Two balls, two strikes. Left-handed batter, Naylor, waiting on Pagan's 2-2. Swinging a bullet and foul down the first baseline. Smashed by Naylor just past Sal Stewart, playing deep over at first base. Guarding the line a little bit. We've seen Naylor also punch one down the left field line. Key Brian Hayes basically standing it short on the back edge of the infield dirt. And Ellie De La Cruz is all the way up the middle. Outfield straight away against Naylor, who uses his timeout and backs out of the box. Naylor 2-for-3 this afternoon. The 2-2 pitch, Pagan to Naylor. And again, swung on and fouled back. Still 2-2.

0: Pagan's 2-2. Swing and again fouled first base side. Another cutter. And that time, Naylor was out in front. It was in the zone over the inner half of the plate.
1: Pretty good showdown right here. Naylor's having some really good swings, and Pagan is still putting that ball right where he wants it.
0: Two balls, two strikes, and holding here on Naylor. Seven pitches and counting in this at-bat. Here's the eighth. Again, the 2-2. Pagan to Naylor. And he turns it loose. And it's a split that floats off the outside corner to the left-handed hitting Naylor. Count runs full, 3-2. Cal Raleigh lurking on deck. The payoff pitch. Naylor lifts it in the air to center. There is Myers. He's got it. One down here in the ninth inning.
1: Really nice pitch selection there. I think it was by Tyler Stevenson to come inside with a fastball. Naylor trying to get his arms out and just got it a little bit off the label. Easy fly ball to center field.
0: One down, and that brings up Cal Raleigh. The best he can do for the Mariners now is pull him within one. You'd much prefer that than him coming to the plate representing the tying run. That was a big out of Naylor, and now he can go after Raleigh. 1-for-3 in this one. Pitch to Raleigh. Down low for ball one. This copyrighted broadcast is presented by authority of the Cincinnati Reds and may not be reproduced or retransmitted in any form. The accounts and descriptions of this game may not be disseminated without the express written consent of the Reds. This copyright reminder is provided by Dinsmore, official legal counsel of the Reds. 1-0 is fouled back to the left. One ball, one strike on Raleigh. Stick around. Yitz got the Reds postgame show next. He's got scores around the league, highlights, and they'll also have today's Toyota Tundra star of the game. The 1-1 to Cal Raleigh. Floats off the outside corner, a split, two balls and a strike on Raleigh. Raleigh waiting on Pagan. The 2-1 pitch. Fastball well thrown over the inside corner for a strike call to even the count at 2-2.
1: Why, Raleigh was so tempted to have a ABS challenge on that one.
0: He's already lost one today. It was a bad miss.
1: Still on his mind.
0: Each team still with one. The 2-2 in the dirt with the cutter. Count fills up 3-2.

Pagan fires. 3-2 pitch on the ground. One hop to Sal at first. He'll take it himself. Two down here in the ninth inning. Pagan gets Raleigh on an easy ground ball to the first baseman.

0: Runners a chance. So Pagan's got to get back in the strike zone in a hurry here to Rayleigh. Down now in the bottom part of the Seattle lineup. The 2-0. And Rayleigh fouls it back. Rayleigh's 1-for-3 today. He had a big two-run go-ahead single in the fourth inning that at the time gave Seattle a 3-2 lead. Rayleigh's only a 230 hitter on the year. Pagan's 2-1. Way off the outside corner with that fastball, and now he falls behind on Rayleigh. 3 balls and 1 strike. Weston Wilson waiting in the on-deck circle. 3-1 pitch. And it's hit high in the air. Left center field should be playable. The Sun tough. Here comes Blade, and he's got it. J.J. Blade over from left center to make the catch. And that's it. Reds win it 5-3. The first series win in Seattle ever for the Cincinnati Reds. They have matched their total win total here in Seattle in this series alone. They came in having only won 2 games here in Seattle. They take 2 out of 3 from the Mariners.
1: Well, it was a good team win right here, and a come from behind win too, because they lost the lead early on. Outstanding job by Brady Singer, the starter, took the Reds right through first 7 innings of ball game. So it was one of those you win on a getaway day, and it makes a nice 3-hour flight to St. Louis.
0: No doubt about it. Reds winners 5-3 over the Mariners today, taking 2 out of 3. The Reds have won the first 2 games of this long 3-city road trip. We're back to wrap it up right after this on the Reds Radio Network.
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6: The General.

Reds over the Mariners today. Final score here at T-Mobile Park in Seattle. Final score 5-3. A look at the totals for the Reds. 5 runs on 8 hits with no errors. And the Reds left 5 for the Mariners. 3 runs, 7 hits, no errors, 4 left. Winning pitcher is Brady Singer. Singer with the victory improves to 5-9. Losing pitcher is out of the Mariner bullpen, Edward Bizzardo. He falls to 3-3. And Emilio Pagan nails down his 9th save of the year. 2 hours, 30 minutes to play it here at T-Mobile Park in Seattle in front of 38,236 here in the Pacific Northwest. Well, the Reds have taken 2 out of 3 from the Mariners after they took 2 out of 3 in Colorado. See if they can do the same in St. Louis. They'll have to wait a day to get that series started. Reds will recharge their batteries with an off day tomorrow before they kick off that 3-game series at Busch Stadium on Friday night. Rhett Lauder starts for the Reds. He's 3-7 with a 5.75 ERA going up against Cardinal right-hander Dustin May. 5-7 with a 4.78 ERA. First pitch is 8:15 Cincinnati time. We're on the air at 7:45 with the Reds pregame show across the network. That's all we

0: Yeah, for you for today. Thanks for listening. Hope you enjoyed it. For Chris Welsh, our on-site engineer, Lloyd Glazer, our studio producers back in our network headquarters today, Austin Elmore, followed by Joe Waddell. I'm Tommy Thrall saying so long from T-Mobile Park in Seattle. Have a great rest of your Wednesday, and we'll talk to you again Friday night from St. Louis. Stick around. Yid's got the Reds post-game show coming up next right here on the Reds Radio Network.
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1: Sal Stewart hit a three-run homer in the top of the seventh as the Reds beat the Mariners today 5-3, and with the victory, they win the series 2-1. And this is the Cincinnati Children's Postgame Show. I'm Dave Armbruster. Seattle scored a run in the second off Brady Singer. Cincinnati tied it when J.J. Bleday homered leading off the top of the fourth. And in that same inning, they scored another run on a Dane Meyers RBI double. The Mariners retook the lead on a Luke Raley two-run single in the fourth, and that all set the stage for Stewart's homer in the seventh. Brady Singer pitched 6 2/3 innings of three-run baseball. He wins his fifth game of the season. He has been lights out since the beginning of June. Brock Burke and Emilio Pagan combined to pitch 2 1/3 scoreless innings, the latter picking up his ninth save of the season. Coming up, we'll check scores around Major League Baseball, highlights from this game, of course, but up first, we check back in with Tommy and Chris. You are listening to the Cincinnati Children's Postgame Show on the Reds Radio Network.
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1: Reds knock off the Mariners today in Seattle, 5-3 the final score. You are listening to the Cincinnati Children's Postgame Show. I'm Dave Armbruster. Let's get final thoughts on the game from Tommy Throwing, Chris Welsh.
5: Thanks, Chit. Well, Chris, great win for the Red Legs today. They take a series in Seattle. First time ever that the Reds have won a series here in Seattle, which is certainly good, but more importantly, the Reds coming out of the All-Star break have now won back-to-back series. And again, you talked about it last night at this time. It was a team win. It was another team win for the Reds today.
6: Well, it really was. But let's go back to the home run by Sal Stewart that he hit. And it was a pitch that he got from Edward Bizzardo at 98 miles an hour at the very top of the strike zone. I think Bizzardo wanted to get that ball inside to Stewart, but Stewart is so dangerous. And the numbers 8 and 9 hitters in the lineup got on base to set it up. A three-run home run, and that really made everybody in that dugout awfully happy.
5: And then the Reds bullpen able to hold it between Brock Burke and Emilio Pagan, nailing down the save of the 1-2-3 ninth inning, all in back of a fine start from Brady Singer.
6: Yeah, you're right. 6 2/3 for Singer. He was really in control. I think he got victimized even a little bit in this ball game, but he was the guy that only gave up, what, 3 runs overall and only walked 1. So Singer has really turned it on over his last 6 or 7 ball games. He continued that today. The bullpen came in sharp. I really like the way that Emilio Pagan is throwing the ball the last few times out. Great extension towards home plate, finishing his pitches. You're going to see a lot better bullpen from here on out.
5: Smiles all around as the Reds beat the Mariners today 5-3 in Seattle. Yid?
1: All right, thanks, Tommy. 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

0: Cincinnati Children's Post Game Show. I'm Dave Armbruster. Reds over the Mariners today, 5-3, the final score. Let's take a look at some other scores around baseball. 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We start in American League cities, where the Orioles and Red Sox play a doubleheader in Game 1 this afternoon. The Red Sox win it 6-3. Aroldis Chapman picked up his 23rd save in a very historic game for Boston.
1: 1-1, Chapman throws, Alonso swings and rips one, too short, backhanded by Chang, he plants, he throws the first, in time! Ball game over! The Red Sox have tied the record, going back to 1901, 15 wins in a row! They win it here today, 6-3, there is magic in the air at Fenway Park.
0: And that's the call on Red Sox Radio. Game 2 of that doubleheader gets underway at 7:10, so they have a chance to break that record. Another doubleheader today, this one at Yankee Stadium. The Pirates take Game 1 over the Yankees, 5-3. Jared Triolo put Pittsburgh in front in the 10th inning.
2: Pitch is swung on, lined into left, fall fast down for a hit, smothered by Bellinger, and it kicks away from him. Nick Gonzalez easily in to score. And Jared Triolo comes through with a big hit in the 10th to put the Pirates in the lead 4-3.
0: And that's a call on Pirates TV. The game two of that series is tonight. The game two of the doubleheader, I should say. Pirates and Yankees at 7:05. The Cardinals just finished beating the Angels 1-0 in Anaheim. J.J. Weatherholt's 15th home run of the season was the only run in the ballgame. Still to come, the Twins and Guardians in Cleveland. The Rays and Blue Jays get together in Toronto. The Rangers host the White Sox. And at 8:10, it's the Marlins and Astros in Houston. When we return, scores from National League cities. 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

0: Reds over the Mariners today, 5-3. You're listening to the Cincinnati Children's Post Game Show. I'm Dave Armbruster. Let's continue with scores now from National League cities. A couple of finals in. The Brewers knocked off the Mets 4-3. Joey Ortiz gave Milwaukee the lead in the second inning.
1: Ortiz, fly ball to right. Got some barrel on it. And it is going to be down in front of the wall. Mitchell scores. Vaughn lumbering his way to the plate. He will score. Joey O with a belly flop triple. Brewers grab the lead 2-1.
0: And that's the call on Brewers TV. The Nationals shut out the Rockies today 8-0. Washington scored six times in the seventh inning to put the game out of reach. And speaking of putting a game out of the reach, the D-backs are beating up on the A's today in downtown Phoenix 14-3. That game in the bottom of the eighth inning. They scored seven times in the fifth inning. Still to come, the Dodgers and Phillies get together in Philadelphia. The Padres are in Atlanta to face the Braves. And then the Cubs are back home to take on the Detroit Tigers. When we return, highlights from today's Reds victory over the Mariners. They win it 5-3, and you are listening to the Cincinnati Children's Post Game Show on the Reds Radio Network.
2: 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I'm

0: Cincinnati Children's postgame show. I'm Dave Armbruster. Reds over the Mariners today. 5-3, the final score. Now to the highlights. Seattle get on the board first today off Red starter Brady Singer with one out in the second. Josh Naylor singled up the middle. He stole second base. Cal Raleigh was next up. He singled the right, scoring Naylor. It was 1-0. Ellie De La Cruz walked in the first off Mariners starter Emerson Hancock. Dane Myers singled the second, but neither crossed the plate. Cincinnati then went out in order in the third inning, but J.J. Bleda led off the top of the fourth, and he tied the game up.
1: Now the 0-2. Bleda swings and's a high fly ball, deep right field. There it goes. It is gone to the back of the lower level and right. J.J. Bleda has tied this game at one with his 17th home run of the year, this one on an 0-2 pitch.
0: Hancock retired the next two batters, but Tyler Stevenson then doubled to right field. He moved to third on a wild pitch, and Dane Myers got Stevenson home.
1: Here he comes. Swinging a ground ball right side. Diving stop by the second baseman, and he pops to his feet and throws. Not in time to get Myers hustling at first. He actually never could get the ball out of his glove. Young with a great diving stop. But after he made the stop, just couldn't find the handle on it. And Myers will reach safely. Stevenson will score from third, and the Reds have taken a 2-1 lead.
2: How about that? A run by the Reds without a home run.
0: Unfortunately, Seattle retook the lead in the bottom of the fourth. With one out, Randy Arozarena was on first base. Josh Naylor hit a ground rule double to left. Cal Raleigh popped out, so it looked like Singer was going to get out of the jam, but Luke Raley had a different idea.
1: Here it comes, and it's a line drive toward the gap in right center field. It's down for a hit. This will score two. Arozarena with Naylor right behind him, and the Mariners have reclaimed the lead. It's 3-2 on the RBI single to the right center field gap.
0: Emerson Hancock set the Reds down in order in both the fifth and the sixth innings, but he was finished after five. Edward Bizarro took over on the mound for Seattle in the top of the seventh. With one out, Edwin Arroyo walked. Brian Hayes then singled, moving Arroyo up to second base. De La Cruz hit a fly ball to left for out number two. That brought Sal Stewart to the plate, and he provides us with the change the outcome play of the game.
1: Pitch to Sal. He swings and drives it high, deep to right field. Back goes Canzone. It is gone! Sal Stewart drives one just over the right field fence. A three-run opposite field go-ahead home run for the rookie. 5-3 Reds on the bomb by Sal.
0: 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Brady Singer came back out for the bottom of the seventh. He quickly retired the first two batters before walking Weston Wilson. That was the end of his day. Brock Burke came on, and he got the final out of the inning without a run scoring. Here is the pitching line on Brady Singer today. 6 2/3 innings, 6 hits, 3 runs earned, a walk, 6 strikeouts, 101 pitches, 69 of those for strikes. Brock Burke gave up a one-out double in the bottom of the eighth, but he got out of the inning again without a run scoring. Emilio Pagan came on to pitch the bottom of the ninth. He pitched a perfect inning, and the Reds beat the Mariners. Final score 5-3. Back with the totals next on the Reds Radio Network.
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0: post-game show. The Reds knock off the Mariners today 5-3. They win the series 2-1. Here is a look at the totals. For Cincinnati, 5 runs on 8 hits, no errors, 5 left on base. For Seattle, 3 runs, 7 hits, no errors, base stranded, 4. Singer the winner, 5-0. Bizarro the loser, 3-3. And Pagan saved number 9. And with that save, the Ohio Department of Public Safety would like to help a Southern Ohio family with the donation of a car seat and safety belt. The Ohio Department of Public Safety is proud to help your entire family travel safely by buckling up with a safety belt and a car seat every trip, every time. Home runs in this game, 2 of them for Cincinnati. Blade number 17, and then the big one, Stewart number 21. 2 hours and 30 minutes, 38,236 on hand at T-Mobile Park in Seattle. With the victory, the Reds are now 47-54. And looking quickly at the standings in the National League Central, the Milwaukee Brewers are now 64-38. They have a 6.5 game lead over the Cubs, who play tonight. The Pirates are 11 games back. The Cardinals 11.5 behind. The Reds now 16.5 games behind. The Mariners, by the way, sink a game under 500. Now they are 51-52. And that takes us to today's Toyota Tundra Star of the game. That has to go to Sal Stewart, and why not? His 21st home run of the season, and it was a big one, a 3-run shot that put the Reds in front. He now has 74 RBIs on the season. He is fourth in Major League Baseball. And for being named the Toyota Tundra Star of the Game, he'll receive a gift card from Richter & Phillips Jewelers, the official jeweler of the Cincinnati Reds, and your Cincinnati and Northern Kentucky Toyota dealers in the powerful, fuel-efficient, built-in-the-USA 2026 Tundra, official truck of the Reds. So here in about an hour, 90 minutes or so, the Reds are going to hop on the Delta Charter. They will take the 4-hour flight to St. Louis. They have tomorrow off, and then they begin a 3-game weekend series against the Cardinals. In game one, right-hander Rhett Lauder goes to the mound for Cincinnati. He is 3-7 with a 5.75 ERA. Right-hander Dustin May pitches for St. Louis. He's 5-7. His ERA 4.78. We're on the air with the pregame show beginning at 7:45. First pitch is scheduled for 8:15. And once again, the final score today, the Reds knock off the Mariners 5-3. And we will talk to you Friday night right here on the Reds Radio Network.
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4: It'll be a pretty high year of insect pressure in soybeans this year just because we're having so much late planted soybeans.
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0: For.
1: He is a country star by trade, but has had a lot of crossover success. 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He is Max McNown. The song is Done For. Latest one from Luke Bryan on the way, and Jordan Davis has a song for his bride.
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0: We could know.
1: I must confess, as common of a problem as this is, I'm surprised we haven't had a hit song about it sooner, because it is an almost universal experience among people with that footwear. Can't get my boots off. John Party. Taylor Swift on the way. We'll go to the Toy Story 5 soundtrack.
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4: Here is your weather forecast from the ABK Flooring Weather Center. Cloudy during the evening, then gradually clearing overnight with a low of 59. Sunny skies for your Thursday with an afternoon high 78. Mostly cloudy tomorrow night with a low around 60. Partly sunny for Friday with a high 78. And Saturday, a 20% chance of showers, mainly in the afternoon. Mostly sunny otherwise with a high near 84.
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1: Oh, yeah.
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0: as part of the Rock the Country Festival that Kid Rock is spearheading, the traveling music festival this summer, Ashley Cook and Baby Blues. Stay here, Jelly Roll on the way, a song that also crossed over to the rock chart. And we'll hear from Easton Corbin, too.
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7: Here is your weather forecast from the ABK Flooring Weather Center. Cloudy during the evening, then gradually clearing overnight with a low of 59. Sunny skies for your Thursday with an afternoon high 78. Mostly cloudy tomorrow night with a low around 60. Partly sunny for Friday with a high 78. And Saturday, a 20% chance of showers, mainly in the afternoon. Mostly sunny otherwise with a high near 84.
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0: South of Sanity. That is Zach Top. I'm Steve Brewer. Make it a great one. Luke Combs on the way.
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7: Here is your weather forecast from the ABK Flooring Weather Center. Cloudy during the evening, then gradually clearing overnight with a low of 59. Sunny skies for your Thursday with an afternoon high 78. Mostly cloudy tomorrow night with a low around 60. Partly sunny for Friday with a high 78. And Saturday, a 20% chance of showers, mainly in the afternoon. Mostly sunny otherwise with a high near 84.

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1: My name is Grayson, and I want to share my experience as a 4-H member. 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
2: 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I'm Pete Peters in Washington. President Trump visited Georgia on Wednesday afternoon to promote his new Trump Accounts Child Investment Program and campaign for Republican candidates in the Peach State. The president says Trump Accounts can set up kids for future financial success.
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